0: Justin, Scott, and Spiegel.
1: If you could only have sex in one position for the rest of your life, what would it be?
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0: 'tis 98th Rook! I beseech thee, hear this now!
1: You know, I'll tell you something. There are so many words that are spelled the exact same, but people pronounce them differently, and they mean different things depending on how they're pronounced.
2: Oh.
1: Yeah. The English language has so many repeats it could be Nick at Night. You got bow and bow, same word, different meaning. Lead and lead, tear and tear.
2: Man, you're going deep here, man.
1: Oh yeah, it goes on and on. Wind and wind, read and read, close and close, object and object. But my personal favorite is bass and bass, mostly because I like the idea of a fish just grooving on it. Yeah, it's very weird. It's almost like whoever wrote the language had to duck out early from work, so they were like, okay, this word also means this, but just say it kind of different.
2: Now you got me thinking. Are we going to have to go to Webster's? Merriam-Webster?
1: Oh, no. Nope. I trust dictionary people about as much as I trust Lord Baelish.
2: Yeah, how about that, huh?
1: Yeah, the dictionary is such a scam. The word dictionary is on the cover of the dictionary, but you have to buy the dictionary to look up dictionary so you can learn what dictionary means to determine if you want to buy the dictionary.
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1: Thursday morning, my cigar smoking is completely out of control. I'm literally chain smoking cigars. We'll talk about my disgusting habit. Speaking of disgusting, hundreds of people are sick with explosive diarrhea. We want to talk to you if you're among those unfortunate souls dealing with explosive diarrhea. 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

0: Yes, phone calls, part of the fabric of 98 Rock. It's that fabric that was used for all those couches in the 70s. Yeah, you know the ones.
1: I did enjoy Ben Affleck's Batman.
0: Ah, yes, Batfleck. Definitely redeemed him for Daredevil Fleck.
1: I really love an older Batman that it was, wouldn't have to worry about a backstory and learning who he is, but who he is now as an older guy.
0: Yeah, older Batman. The only place you'll find more gritty and hard-boiled is a diner breakfast. So what did you think of Batfleck's suit?
1: I loved the suit.
0: Yeah, and yeah, it was good. But for my money, it's Schumacher's bat nipples.
1: No.
0: Literally for my money. I bought a movie-quality suit that I wear around the house.
1: Yeah, very good. But.
0: Yeah, it has a butt.
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Kirk and Marianne. 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See how the sausage is made. 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And at 4, we're talking about reaching out onto the other side. 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I know a lot of people feel like seeing butterflies or birds means a visit from grandma. For me, it's a deflated soccer ball. Whenever I see one, I think that's dad, reminding me I'm not a soccer player. Let's get into all of it. Come on down, hang with us live at Yorktown Social, or listen like always, 2 to 7, Kirk and Marianne, right here on 98 Rock.

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1: 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I don't want to go back to that way of thinking, so...
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0: 98 Rock. Here, listen to this phone call. Because if you're actually seeing the phone call, well, that's probably a doctor's visit. So stick with listening. What's going on here?
1: Those beers are kicking in already, so sorry.
0: Beers. Wow, you really emphasize the S.
1: Probably around 12.
0: 12 beers?
1: Yeah, that's what I drink.
0: Okay, well, you don't have to say it like you live at the top of the beanstalk. That's what I drink! Wow, 12 beers. Your empties are going to be enough for a down payment on a house.
1: Thank you, Greg, for the nice charge you gave me.
0: Oh, okay, so I heard nice charge you gave me, and I do mail out a lot of random cheese, so I'm glad you received one.
1: All right, man.
0: Sheesh, you said the beers were kicking in. It sounds like they've already made it through the door. Oh, great. You have an accomplice. Well, hopefully the news gives you a good edit.
1: Yeah, right?
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0: 98 Rock, here we go. Oh, I hit the wrong button. Oh, that would have sounded perfect. That would have sounded really cool. And what if I, yeah, okay. Well, oh, it's this one. There it is. You phoned a radio DJ. You're not just on the wrong track. The foundry providing the alloys for the track hasn't even started on the project.
1: Hey, Greg, how you doing?
0: Well, you know, I'm actually not sure how I'm doing or why I'm doing. It seems like I might be the universe's idea of a prank.
1: Okay.
0: It sounds like you're driving.
1: Yes.
0: Is it good driving on the roads there?
1: It is.
0: Yeah. Have you had to honk?
1: No, sir, I haven't.
0: Oh, really? I've already honked myself 8 times today.
1: Sounds good, buddy. Sounds good.

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1: Thursday morning, my cigar smoking is completely out of control. I'm literally chain smoking cigars. We'll talk about my disgusting habit. Speaking of disgusting, hundreds of people are sick with explosive diarrhea. We want to talk to you if you're among those unfortunate souls dealing with explosive diarrhea. It's all Thursday morning on Justin Scott and Spiegel here on 98 Rock.

0: It's the Greg B. Harrell Show. Here's something weird about music, and here's something weird about our particular taste when it comes to music. What's the main thing we like about sad songs? Well, the sadness. What? Huh? They studied this at the University of South Wales. 8 out of 10 people would stop enjoying sad songs if the sad elements were removed. No sad lyrics, no minor chords, no high-pitched singing. No, they're not having it. We want those sad elements. Ooh, sad elements. That's a good synth pop band name. Gonna write that down.
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Kirk and Marianne. Come watch our show. See how the sausage is made. We're going to be live at Yorktown Social in Cockeysville, handing out tickets to Clutch, Candlebox, and our weekly prizes like tickets to see Motley Crue when you stream our show to hear the dirty word of the day around 3:30. And at 4, we're talking about reaching out onto the other side. Do you ever feel like a loved one contacts you in a unique way? I know a lot of people feel like seeing butterflies or birds means it's a visit from grandma. For me, it's a deflated soccer ball. Whenever I see one, I think that's dad reminding me I'm not a soccer player. Let's get into all of it. Come on down, hang with us live at Yorktown Social, or listen like always, 2 to 7, Kirk and Marianne, right here on 98 Rock.

0: It's the Greg Beharrell Show. Things in a relationship that are unacceptable. Lying. Cheating. Pronouncing it schedule. I like to close every show by writing a little something in my diary. So here we go. Dear Diary, Greg Beharrell here. I hope the It's Not Delivery, It's DiGiorno couple were able to work through the lying. Thanks for listening, everybody.
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1: I'm really excited to be here. I just got hit on by the most disgusting guy I've ever met in my entire life. 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What I do is I just take advantage of my height. I let the guy talk a little, and then I just say something like, "So, do you like surprises?" 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Got single people? Yeah? Woo! Our lives suck. Okay,

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1: I'm going to be 50 this winter, and I wanted abs by 50. 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
1: 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And I started talking about how I have a hard time reading situations, and then I leaned in for a kiss.

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1: 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I mean, please.
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0: I can't have kids. 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

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Like, they don't care. I was at a Cheesecake Factory watching an old man take a hard-boiled egg out of his pocket, which is crazy. And he crumbles it up over his salad, and his family's like, "Grandpa, you can't do that." And he's like, "I just did. What now?" I like when old people try to get into technology, like Twitter. You can always tell an old person doesn't understand Twitter because they clearly misunderstood the box and they thought they were on another website. And you'll just see, like, "Nearest drugstore." You're like, "Grandpa,

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Thursday morning, my cigar smoking is completely out of control. I'm literally chain smoking cigars. We'll talk about my disgusting habit. Speaking of disgusting, hundreds of people are sick with explosive diarrhea. We want to talk to you if you're among those unfortunate souls dealing with explosive diarrhea. 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
1: What's going on? I'm exhausted, folks. I average about 6 hours of sleep a night because I have a wife who snores like a drunken sailor. She's a 5'5", about 105 pounds soaking wet, but when she snores, she sounds like Precious with a sinus infection. It's a very, very deceiving snore. It's like... It's like trying to sleep next to a cappuccino machine, you know? It's like, I don't know what to do. I pinch her nose while she's sleeping. I'm standing on her throat with my Timberlands. I'm sleeping in other women's beds. Nothing's helping. I can't...

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Today on Kirk and Marianne, come watch our show. See how the sausage is made. We're going to be live at Yorktown Social in Cockeysville, handing out tickets to Clutch, Candlebox, and our weekly prizes like tickets to see Motley Crue when you stream our show to hear the dirty word of the day around 3:30. And at 4, we're talking about reaching out onto the other side. Do you ever feel like a loved one contacts you in a unique way? I know a lot of people feel like seeing butterflies or birds means it's a visit from grandma. For me, it's a deflated soccer ball. Whenever I see one, I think that's dad reminding me I'm not a soccer player. Let's get into all of it. Come on down, hang with us live at Yorktown Social, or listen like always, 2 to 7, Kirk and Marianne, right here on 98 Rock.

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1: I had a yo-yo. I like that. 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That was one of my good toys. I could do the yo-yo pretty good. And I read about the yo-yo and found out the yo-yo was originally invented as a weapon in the Philippines. An interesting and an obscure piece of information. 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I think I got the chief.

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1: I did figure out what type of doctor I would want to be, which is an anesthesiologist. Because just once, I'd like to walk in a room and go, "Hi, I'm Dr. Gaffigan. I'm going to give you some drugs so you can't talk or move. And one of these strangers is going to cut you open. Good luck." You ever see the anesthesiologist during surgery? They're always sitting there like, "I don't even know why I have to be here." "Yeah, they're still alive." "Anyone got the Wi-Fi password?"

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1: My buddy shot this deer, and this is how it fell. It's not cinematic or like it is in the movies at all. And the noise that comes out of this deer's mouth is horrific. It's the worst noise. You know what it sounds like? A human being. It's awful. This is the noise that comes out of his mouth. Remember, it was chilling out, eating a berry. It got shot. This is the noise that comes out of its mouth. Oh! Like, what? O-H. That's a word. You could spell that and look it up in the dictionary. It has a meaning. And the deer just straight up looked at us and said it. That's weird, man. He's going, oh! I thought it was going to be like, oh, why did you guys shoot me?

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1: I wish I was a princess. I know I don't seem like someone who might wish that, but I do. 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I still watch the old ones. Kind of difficult to watch now, though, because they're wrong. Like Sleeping Beauty and Snow White, that's like a frat party that went wrong, right? Who's kissing girls that are asleep? Don't do that. Don't do that. I think The Little Mermaid was actually made for adult straight men. 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And she's super stupid. He's like, who's the quiet chick combing her hair with a fork? Let me talk to her.

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1: Thursday morning, my cigar smoking is completely out of control. I'm literally chain smoking cigars. We'll talk about my disgusting habit. Speaking of disgusting, hundreds of people are sick with explosive diarrhea. We want to talk to you if you're among those unfortunate souls dealing with explosive diarrhea. 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
1: I got room service last night. You make a phone call, 10 minutes later there's a knock at your door. And then he says, where would you like this? One of these times I'd love to tell the truth. Where would you like this? All right, here's what's going to happen. I'm going to dive back into the bed and pull the covers up to my chin. I want you to delicately place the tray on my tummy. And if you feed it to me, you can write in your own tip.

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See how the sausage is made. 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And at 4, we're talking about reaching out onto the other side. Do you ever feel like a loved one contacts you in a unique way? I know a lot of people feel like seeing butterflies or birds means it's a visit from grandma. For me, it's a deflated soccer ball. Whenever I see one, I think that's dad reminding me I'm not a soccer player. Let's get into all of it. Come on down, hang with us live at Yorktown Social, or listen like always, 2 to 7, Kirk and Marianne, right here on 98 Rock.

That's the whole meaning of life, isn't it? Trying to find a place for your stuff. That's all your house is. Your house is just a place for your stuff. If you didn't have so much stuff, you wouldn't need a house. You could just walk around all the time. That's all your house is. It's a pile of stuff with a cover on it. You see that when you take off in an airplane and you look down and you see everybody's got a little pile of stuff. Everybody's got their own pile of stuff. And when you leave your stuff, you gotta lock it up. Wouldn't want somebody to come by and take some of your stuff. They always take the good stuff. They don't bother with that crap you're saving. Ain't nobody interested in your fourth grade arithmetic papers. They're looking for the good stuff. That's all your house is. It's a place to keep your stuff while you go out and get more stuff. Now, sometimes you've got to move. You've got to get a bigger house. Why? Too much stuff. You've got to move all your stuff. And maybe put some of your stuff in storage. Imagine that. There's a whole industry based on keeping an eye on your stuff. Enough about your stuff. Let's talk about other people's stuff. Did you ever notice when you go to somebody else's house, you never quite feel 100% at home? You know why? No room for your stuff. Somebody else's stuff is all over the place. And what awful stuff it is. Where did they get this stuff? And if you have to stay overnight at someone's house, you know, unexpectedly, and they give you a little room to sleep in that they don't use that often. Someone died in it 11 years ago. And they haven't moved any of his stuff.

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asked this girl for her number before the show. 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They're always like, he was so quiet. 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They're never like, he was hilarious. I miss him.

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1: I used to work as a janitor. That was a rough gig. Mopping floors, cleaning bathrooms. 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Nobody looked me in the eye. Nobody talked to me. I remember one day I was mopping the floor, and a businessman slipped. And he goes, "Jesus, man, if the floor is wet, you got to put a sign down." 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That's me, but in 3D.

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0: Kirk and Marianne.
1: You almost want to be a D-bag and not let your kid win until they really win.
2: Like someone's got to knock over her Legos. Someone's got to just shove her randomly when she's walking by. So to be a good mom, I do that. I just randomly shove her.
0: Afternoons from 2 to 7.

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1: Valentine's Day, anybody? 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Who here hates Valentine's Day? Yes! Yes! These are my people! Woo! Yes! I hate that. If Cupid were here, I'd rip off his wings and punch him in the diaper. Let's go. Yeah. Let me tell you why I hate Valentine's Day. Because a few years ago, on Valentine's night, I thought I would have a nice romantic evening in with a lady. But little did I know that that same night, her ex-boyfriend thought he would try to win her heart back. And being the sweet, romantic guy that he is, he thought the best way to do this would be to get all coked up. And then jump through a window and try to murder me. Don't woo that. I know you fellas are thinking, like, why didn't I think of it? I know. There's always next year. Because you know what? It works. They're still together. It's great. Don't feel sorry for me, though, because, you know, I got a cash settlement out of the deal. And I'll tell you this right now. Getting stabbed actually pays better than comedy. So.
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1: Yeah, we got a friend that checked in. Angela, tattoo artist, baker, mother, and friend. She actually made us a badass homemade JSS sticker back in the day, and some of her art hangs on the wall in our producer pit. She had somebody, I guess, get murdered at work. Killer for hire. Walked in, pop, pop, they died. There was an opening. She got the gig.
2: I have a piece of her art that hangs above my toilet.
1: That's awesome.
2: Every time I urinate, I look at your art.
1: And we think of you, Angela, not Angola. So we're asking you, 410-338-1098. Pretty dark, but pretty interesting. Has anyone ever died at your work? I got a text from someone. Let me see if I can get a little update here on it. Yes, in my office. Go to lunch. I come back. There they were at the desk, dead, heart attack. Just sitting there.
3: God, that's gnarly.
2: Makes you wonder.
1: Yeah.
2: How will I go?
1: God, hopefully here. At least we can pop it.
2: What if I went right now?
1: Let's all try real hard. Count three.
3: No, I'm still here.
2: Damn it.
1: I know, we tried. Let's go to Aaron. Hey, Ron, line two. What's up? Anybody ever die at work?
4: Yes, we had a... Good morning, gentlemen, by the way.
1: Morning.
5: Hello.
4: Right there before or in the midst of the beginning of the pandemic, one of my coworkers was here working on a scissor lift, adjusting our outdoor...
2: Oh, God, no.
4: Internet access points, and it tipped, and he died.
1: What?
2: Why are we doing this?
1: It just tipped over?
2: This is a bad idea.
1: It just crushed him?
4: And well, I don't know how he died. I just know he died as a result
2: impact.
4: Of that. Yep. And then
2: this is
4: not a murder at work, but one of my coworkers, one of our temps, decided it was a good idea to murder his roommate because he owed him money, and rather than pay him, he decided to kill him instead.
1: Good
4: so,
1: God, that's a testament to how high the rent is these days. Rent's getting real bad.
2: Rent too damn high.
1: That people are capping each other instead of paying their half. Thank you, Aaron. Let's go to line one. Dan, who died on the job?
6: What's up, man?
1: What's up?
6: I'm an electrician in Baltimore.
2: No.
6: And I was working night work at the Walmart in Frederick years ago. They were redoing it. And in Walmart, all their main panels and distribution stuff, they put inside of a shipping container in the back of the store. And I was on a scissor lift outside of the shipping container up in the air when all of a sudden I heard a very loud boom and all the power went out. I came down off the lift to go in the room. There was a guy that, I mean, he was a white guy, but he was black now because he was
1: Jesus.
2: He's
6: fried up,
1: burnt up,
2: because he's all fried to hell.
6: Fried to hell. He dropped a wrench in switch gear, and it crossed two phases, and it blew up on him.
2: Dude, it's crazy. My niece was talking about that when we were in Denver because her husband works like for the power company. He works with the high voltage and all that stuff. He's got to wear, even in 100-degree weather, you got to wear long pants, long sleeves, those thick rubber gloves, this, that, and the other thing. And she's like, I'm nervous that something might happen.
1: God.
2: It's like, you never know.
1: In the wild west of pre-social media internet, with your e-bombs and your Gorgrish and your crackwhore.com and whatever, the nightmare sites, there was one video of this guy dying at work. Actually, I remember two of them. The one of the guy, it would look like some weird Chinese factory, and it was like this big compressor pump, and it just blew. And he was like leaning over the thing. I mean, it didn't just kill him; it evaporated him. There wasn't even any gore. It completely misted him. He was standing over top of this pump, and it erupted, and there was nothing left. And the other one that I saw that freaked me out, Shocker Russia, the trailer park of the planet, it was this guy that was working on a construction site for an underground pipe, the pipe no bigger than the size of our printer. And he was trying to pull the lid off of this thing, and I guess it was pressurized air in it, but it was like a vacuum. And he
5: pops the top off and thunk, it sucks him in. He's
1: what?
5: Gone. I mean, it sucks him in. Well, hello there. So quick, he disappeared. And you just see everyone like freeze like, oh, he's clearly dead. That just pulled him so many hundreds of feet underground to never be found again. Who else has been holding for a little while? Oh, let's talk to Nick. Nick, good morning.
7: Morning, fellas. Morning. So years ago, I was working at the Rite Aid warehouse up in Perryman, and we had an old guy one night who's driving a forklift, has a massive heart attack, plows into the wall. They call an ambulance, get him to the hospital. We find out the next day he died in the hospital from the heart attack.
1: Damn.
5: Oh, man.
2: Yeah, when it's your time, it's your time. Doesn't matter if you're on a forklift or on a toilet.
8: Tomorrow is not guaranteed.
2: That's
8: boys.
2: Right.
5: Yeah.
2: That's why I'm living now, baby.
5: Living the presence, baby.
2: Living now.
5: Don't save. If everybody's listening right now, start smoking. Don't put a dime in savings. Your heart will explode in your chest. Somehow we're born with these ticking time bombs. What the hell? I'm going to jump right to line four. This is gnarly. Sean, good morning.
9: Good morning. How are you?
5: A lot better than the people at your job.
9: Absolutely, 100%. It was a very crazy situation.
5: What happened?
9: I wasn't working that night, but I worked at the Wawa in Aberdeen. It was years ago. And three people were murdered over the night shift. Someone came in and shot two of the employees.
5: Was it a robbery? Was it a hit? What was it?
9: Oh, yeah, I'll get to that in a second. And actually the third person was one of the employees' husband.
5: Okay.
9: Which got shot. So it turned out to be that it was actually a hit on one of the people that was there, but it actually wasn't that person. It was a mistaken identity.
5: They killed the wrong dude.
9: Yes, it was.
2: Wednesdays, not Tuesdays.
5: Oh, you said Larry, not Barry.
2: Oh no.
5: Son of a bitch. Oh.
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1: Valerie, we got him.
10: We got him.
1: You want to jump right to him?
10: Oh my gosh, it's so exciting.
1: Let's hop right to the phones. We have got this gentleman joining us on the program for Valerie Preactor's Sports. It is the Chris Davis Hall of Fame Luncheon, Friday, July 31st at noon, Camden Yards. Tickets available. We'll give you all the links to get that sort of stuff. Joining us on the program, it is Mr. Chris Davis. Good morning, sir.
19: How are y'all doing?
1: We are doing very, very well. We found out late yesterday we're going to have the honor, the pleasure of talking to you. Talk to us about this luncheon. What can people expect?
19: They can expect lunch. They can expect
1: food, napkins.
19: Food. I'll be there. Obviously, Storm and Jim will be there, and we'll have people that you know that are getting inducted into the Hall of Fame this year, and we'll get out there and talk about what it means to be a part of that brotherhood and that fraternity, and just kind of give you a little background of our careers and just our time in Baltimore. And I'm excited to be there. I'm excited to see everybody.
1: Some tickets are still available, but grab them now. Advocates, plural, luncheon at gmail.com. We're going to put a link up on the social. And what you said just now, Chris Davis, that brotherhood could really hold a team together, a locker room together when the chips are down. And to say that the Orioles this season, you know, it hasn't gone the way they've wanted it to. There's been some injuries. There's been some bad breaks. They're on a 4-game rip right now, which is nice during this All-Star break. But a good brotherhood and a good locker room could help keep a team from spiraling even more or even worse.
19: Yeah, there's no doubt about that. I think, I was very fortunate enough to see kind of both ends of the spectrum in my career. We had some really fun years, some really good years early on in my career, and then obviously some tough years during the rebuild where we were trying to figure things out. But I think, you know, the clubhouse chemistry and just the tightness of the club makes all the difference. And I was very hopeful when the season started. Like you said, obviously they're not doing as well as that we all hope they would. But I just think the group of guys really matters. And not only matters to the team and the organization, but I really think it matters to the fan base. That was one of the things that I was really proud of my first few years in Baltimore is, you know, fans would come up to me and say, you know, you guys are just easy to root for because you look like you really have fun and you really enjoy being around one another. And I think that makes a huge difference, especially with the length of the season and just how challenging it is.
10: Chris, you know how much the city loves the Orioles and how much they do love to root for this team when they're playing so well. Talking about coming back to Camden Yards, I watched a podcast you were recently on talking about coming back to Camden Yards just a couple years ago, and you said you weren't sure how the fans were going to react when they announced you when you were out on the field. So when you come back to Camden Yards now and where you're at in your life, what are the memories that come back to you? What do you remember when you walk into the ballpark?
19: Well, I think you obviously remember the good times and all the memories that you made, winning games, you know, hitting home runs in big spots and winning championships, getting to the playoffs and just being competitive. But I think one of the things that really stuck with me was just how the fans really embraced me and my family in the community. And that was one thing that we were really proud of when we were in Baltimore is we weren't just there playing baseball and, you know, going out there day in and day out wearing an Orioles uniform. A lot of times, some of the best memories I have are just being in the city, being in the community, getting to know people and really being embraced by the people of Baltimore. And I think that's one of the things that's really unique about the city is they really do rally around the team, to your point. They really do love the Orioles and they do appreciate the guys that go out there day in and day out and try to win baseball games.
20: What advice would you give players who may be down on themselves because they had a bad game and some fans maybe criticizing them or the team?
19: Yeah, I mean, you're going to get another chance the next day. And I think that's the beautiful thing about our game is, you know, whether you win, lose, or draw, you're going to get another opportunity the next day. And I think the biggest thing for me is you don't get too high, you don't get too low. You just remember that it is a game at the end of the day. You're much more than a baseball player. And that's one of the things that I would really encourage guys now is to really get involved in the community because once you get outside – Camden Yards, and you get involved in the community. You start to understand kind of the heartbeat of the city and what you mean, what those players mean to the people of Baltimore. I think you start to have a better perspective of why you're there. So, yeah, it's hard. It's a really hard game. I think my career is evidence of that for sure. But I think you're so much more than a baseball player at the end of the day. And when the lights go off and you go home, you still got to be a dad. You still got to be a husband. You still got to be a brother, whatever it is.
2: Yeah, talking to Chris Davis, heading into the Orioles Hall of Fame and Home Run Derby just this, not yesterday, day before. You're no stranger to the home run.
5: 2013.
2: What would happen if 2026 Chris Davis trotted out there in the Home Run Derby?
19: Oh, gosh. Well, first of all, I would not be trotting anywhere. man, these guys are so good nowadays. I watch and I'm just in awe of, you know, not only how fast they can swing, but how far they can hit balls. And I've got some high school and college kids that I work with on a weekly basis.
2: Right.
19: And they're always razzing me, trying to get me in the cage. And, hey, let's see what it looks like. And I'm like, guys, you don't want to see what it looks like.
2: Come on.
19: Just get on YouTube. Look up the old highlights, right. And we'll be good with that.
2: Yeah, what do you think about all the also, you know, you've been away since 2020, so it's been 6 years. The automatic balls and strikes, the pitch clock, a lot's changed since you've been gone. All the statistics, the exit velocities and everything. What do you take on modern baseball these days?

0: exit D-low and all that stuff. I understand it has a place in the game, but I still think that there are things, intangibles, that you can't put a metric on that play a huge part in the game. So I think it's give and take. I think that you have to it's kind of the best of both worlds, if you will.
1: Chris Davis joining us. You went to high school, Longview High School in Texas. Mm-hmm. And in Longview, Texas, how many times did you make it into your yearbook? Do you still have your yearbook floating around somewhere in storage, the Lobo?
0: And I'm sure it's in there somewhere. I'm not going to go on about superlatives or anything like that. I was in there, a few times. But I think probably the most notable person from Longview is Trent Williams, who is still playing in the NFL.
1: Oh yeah, for the Rams.
0: But we had a.
1: Oh no! I'm thinking Trayvon Howard. Excuse me.
0: No. I think he's with the 40s, still with the 49ers. Yeah. We kind of have a who's who of alumni. I think Matthew McConaughey's in there.
2: All right.
0: There's just a Bobby Taylor. There's a lot of random people have come through Longview. So I'm by no far the most notable person.
1: Hell, there's even a Baltimore Raven, Broderick Washington Jr., Ricky Watts, David Wesley. Good Lord, that school was pumping out some athletes. And it's going to be a great time. You heard the man say it here first. Breaking news, there's going to be lunch at the luncheon. And it's going to be Friday, July 31st, 12 p.m., Camden Yards. Tickets are available. Email advocateslunchen@gmail.com. Chris Davis, we cannot thank you enough.
3: So awesome.
1: For joining us here. Your time with the Orioles, absolutely incredible. No one will forever get that 2013 season where you went yard 53 times.
3: Insane.
1: Unbelievable. And thank you for the time, man. We'll see you at the luncheon.
0: Yeah, thank you guys. Look forward to it.
3: Thanks, Chris.
1: All right, there he goes. Thank you so much. Chris Davis.
2: Wow.
1: Hall
3: awesome.
1: Of Famer.
3: Cool.
1: Badass. I'm not trotting anywhere.
3: Go watch the highlights. You know, that's what the real legends say.
1: That's
3: Go
1: so cool.
3: Go watch the highlights. I love that.
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1: Yeah, there was an early morning crash on the Beltway near Wilkins Avenue. It was on the outer loop. It looks like they've cleared it out of the way. It really wasn't causing too much of an issue. It was on the left shoulder, but just a heads up, you might still see some flashing lights until they clear it out. Meantime, no issues around the rest of the Beltway. Traffic's running smoothly. No issues on 95 coming down from Harford County. That overnight road work southbound has been picked up near the Bell Camp exit. 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
14: Come on, wait.
15: You ain't getting this anywhere else. Am I getting this?
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15: Am I getting this?
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18: 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Hey, first and foremost, good news first. It's a rock out to you, clock out Thursday. Can't wait to hook you up with tickets. Candlebox. As well as Sponge. They're going to be at Fillmore October 20th. 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Win them today.
19: Nice.
18: You said yesterday, what was the day before? Maybe Tuesday. When you got back from your trip to Red Rocks. You came home, unpacked, cleaned up, kicked back on the couch, watched a couple of movies. You watched Begonia. Emma Stone, Jesse Plemons, our boy Stavros Halkias is the perverted cop babysitter.
20: I loved Begonia.
18: It was brilliant. Brilliant. I loved it. And the fact that Jesse and Emma didn't get some sort of Oscar nod, criminal. And the other one you watched was Shipwrecked.
20: That's right.
18: And you made it sound must watch. So I finally found some time yesterday and popped it on. And good Christ, that's a rough one. He talked about the dad, talked about the people, talked about the ship, talked about the captain. It was about the tragic sinking of the Costa Concordia back in 2012, a ship that had departed from Italy, colliding with above water rocks that left a huge gash.
20: Huge gash.
18: On the port side of the ship. And it was the reaction to it afterwards of what happened. What didn't happen? 32 people dead. And it was a harrowing nightmare. When at first you're going, what's this great big ship? And you could see the water right there. I mean,
20: the land, you mean?
18: Excuse me, the land through the water. And you go, well, I guess I could just swim. But then you remember that it's January. The water's cold
20: freezing.
18: As hell. It's probably choppy. Then you start hearing some of the stories of the survivors and those that didn't survive. You mentioned that there was two main people that they talked to. It was this one young woman named Stefania, who was on a trip with her boyfriend, a friend, and her mom.
20: Mm-hmm.
18: And then this couple that talked about their harrowing ordeal trying to escape with their 14-month-old daughter, and they had to use a hallway that usually you would walk down 200 feet, but because the thing was tipped over almost 80 degrees into the water, it became this nightmare slide in the dark that they had to slide down like some...
20: Right, because up is not up and down is not down anymore because the whole ship is... You're walking on walls, you're walking on the ceiling. Like, that dude's story, the guy, the father, and the wife, and they had the one-year-old baby... It's like, it reads like something out of a movie. Like, and the way he's describing it is, it's insanity.
18: And he's climbing on the outside of the ship at one point to crawl up through another window. And he's like, the Mediterranean is six stories or something beneath me. He's like, what the hell am I doing?
20: And then they also have footage from, like, inside the ship. A lot of people were just videoing what was going on, and it's pandemonium. Because the ship doesn't, like, fully sink, but it kind of just, like, tips over, and then it, like, lands on the rocks. So it was, like, half underwater.
18: Yeah.
20: But they don't know that it's not going to go all the way down. You know what I mean? They think this, they're on a ship that is sinking. It's going all the way under the water. And you see people, you watch people as they think they're dying.
18: And
20: it's hard to watch.
18: The realism of, oh, I don't think I'm going to make it off this.
20: Yes.
18: For a second, you're like, okay, all it is how am I going to make it off? How am I going to make it off? How am I? And then, oh, wait. There's now the possibility that I won't. How do I deal with that? Then you got the captain.
20: Yeah, that's a whole nother.
18: It's a whole other thing. Well, you got the captain of this damn thing, and you've got
20: maritime
18: this first
20: law.
18: Yes, maritime law, and supposed to go down with the ship, and putting people in position that shouldn't be in position. The whole, a good documentary really does kind of editorialize a little bit. They sort of do put their own opinion into it, or they'll kind of rug pull you a little sometimes, because you don't even know if this one couple, for example, the couple with the 14-month-old, you don't even know if this kid lived.
20: Yeah, that's the whole thing. I mean, they string you along the whole time
18: with that and the captain
20: until the very end.
18: And the captain at the very end, what's again, Francesco Scatino, I had to look it up. And you're going, well, this guy's a son of a bitch. Everything's this guy's fault. How dare this guy? How dare this guy? And not to say he didn't make mistakes. But then you get to, like, the last 5 minutes, and it gets real corporate, and it gets real fast-tracky, where, yeah, they're just promoting people that shouldn't be promoted, putting people in positions of power they shouldn't be in. Then you come to find out, right before the impact, there was a language barrier between the captain and the dude with his hands on the wheel that they theorized that the one guy that was steering the ship didn't understand the language of the dude giving him instructions. He's like, turn to starboard, turn to starboard, turning to port, starboard, turning to port, starboard. They're yelling back and forth because they got the black box.
20: Well, then they also had the audio of, I don't know how they got audio of this, but when the captain abandoned ship. Like, you're, as a captain for maritime law, I guess you're supposed to go down with the ship. You don't leave the ship.
18: Or you're the last one off. Yeah, that's right. The Italian Coast Guard was yelling at him.
20: There was, he literally is on one of the lifeboats, and you hear the guy going, I command you to get back on this ship. You are the captain. He's like, no, I'm not doing it.
18: It's sinking.
20: He's like, I command you. You are the captain of this ship, and it is sinking. You must go down with the ship. And the guy just flat out refuses. It's crazy. He ended up getting, I think, 16 years in prison because of it.
18: Did they say anything? I might have missed it. I was doing my best to stay focused. I don't think anything happened to the co-captain, or if something did, they didn't get into what happened to the guy that actually steered the damn thing incorrectly. Oh, and then you have, by the way, the Italian Coast Guard. What a bunch of badasses. You had cave divers, you had emergency personnel,
20: helicopter rescue,
18: guys that hadn't been to bed in 48 hours because they were just nonstop whisking people off of that thing. If I'm a member of that crew, I'm watching this documentary going, tragic day, made us look pretty damn good. They had to go back on there with cave divers to find people trapped. And you had the dude in the kitchen with the broken leg.
20: That guy, yeah.
18: That they fished him out 48 hours later. In the end of it, when they have, here's what happened to this guy, here's what happened to this company, here's how much money was paid out. That guy that was trapped in the kitchen,
20: He went to prison.
18: I
20: know, yeah.
18: It's like, oh, they made that guy out to be like a sweetie.
20: Yeah, I thought he was going to be like a hero, but no, he went to prison. But at the end, the very end, the moment like that really slayed me was they have the couple who's they're interviewing who escapes with the one-year-old baby and the harrowing stuff they went through, which was incredible. And this father just, who even admitted, he goes, I oftentimes get accused of not being very emotional. And you could tell he was a very stoic man. He almost seemed like he was on the...
18: He's got a little spectrum.
20: He's on the spectrum a little bit. He has a little bit of the tism. And it's like his wife knows it. And it's just, you know, it's not an indication of how deep his love is. He just doesn't know how to express it. And at the end, when...
18: Oh, the producer.
20: Yeah, when he's like, you know... they finally reveal, I don't want to spoil it, but the baby survives, right?
18: And, yeah.
20: So they finally reveal the baby survives and she's fine and she's thriving. And then the producer's like, yeah, well, the only reason she survived and is thriving is because of you. You saved her life. And he says that to the dad. And then the dad just loses it. Like, to finally hear it, you know, someone say it to you and be like, look, you're saying all this very matter-of-factly, but you realize it's all because of you. The reason your daughter is still with you today is because of everything you did. You literally saved that girl's life. And the guy just, I mean... For a guy that's unemotional
18: and pretty religious, so he's putting all the success on the God Almighty and all that. Yeah. You know, thank you so much. The Lord was with us and all that. And that's good. Have that. But yeah, for that producer.
20: And that was like when they from behind the counter, behind the camera, you can hear they don't include the questions a lot of times, right? You just hear the answers, but they include that statement from the producer. You hear it. You go, yeah, but she's alive because of you. And the dad just loses it. Oof. I was no good at that.
18: Oh, part. I lost it right alongside. Oh, I got one of those like kind of weird breathe in and out, swallow my spit kind
20: of. And then on the flip side of that, they're interviewing that girl whose mother and her cousin or whatever went back to the room to get shoes. You knew where that was going. You're like, oh God,
18: yeah, they
20: not
18: showed
20: a good idea.
18: The kid lived, but you haven't seen the mom that took this lady on the ship, and then she's one of the last to be discovered. So I'm watching this thing, and you realize that 32 people have passed away, and the Netflix documentary, it ends. And I was like, oh, I thought I was going to get a little bit more about, you know, some of the darker, more, you know, macabre specifics of what happened. So I looked it up. And, oh, God. Listen to this watery nightmare. This is from an article written by Charles White for the Mirror. He was doing a review of it in a follow-up article. Netflix's shipwreck leaves out the 32 victims' causes of death.
20: Yeah.
18: And it sounds like something out of an absolute fever dream nightmare. They said that of more than half of them were found because of the electrical blackout.
20: Oh, that's right.
18: Remember the scene? They had an electrical blackout. There's a scene where all of the cooks and chefs are helping their crewmates that are stuck in an elevator. They wedge it open and get them out. Well, there were like 8 other elevators, and they were full of people. And imagine the lights go out, and you're in pitch blackness, and no one comes to get you. And then you feel water on the floor. And then that's how they perished. And they found some older people that when... The captain was like, go back to your rooms, go back to your rooms. And they should have never gone back to their rooms. They found some older people that went back to their rooms per instruction. And then their rooms filled with water, some from an impact death because something fell on them. But it's the thought of being trapped in an elevator in the darkness with, by the way, probably 4, 5, 10 other people.
20: Well, that was the other thing is about... With a ship, I guess, when you finally make the announcement that you have to abandon ship.
18: Oh, and you hear that in there.
20: But no, you're admitting that the ship is lost, which is like a bad thing. Like, that's the final thing. When a captain goes, abandon ship, that means all hope is lost. The ship is lost. We need to get off the ship. So they delay in saying that because it's not a good thing. You're admitting, right?
18: You failed. He was doing everything he can to and skirt blame.
20: Even the one guy was like, we should have abandoned ship 2 hours ago.
18: Yeah, and he said 5 minutes into this thing,
20: I would have abandoned ship.
18: We would have gotten out of there.
20: And this captain just did not do it.
18: Oh, remember when people got onto lifeboats, but the lifeboats were on the wrong side of the ship. So their side...
20: They couldn't be lowered down. They were scraping down. Oh, dude, the whole thing was... Yeah, it's called Shipwrecked. It's on Netflix. It's the Costa Concordia 2012 Italian cruise ship that ran aground. And it's a gnarly watch.
18: It's interesting. Netflix is kind of your home for top-tier documentaries these days. And this one, as tragic as it was, is one of the best ones they've done. So check it out. Josh Spiegel, News Genius, on his way in for a 6 o'clock preview.

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1: Coming up, a tractor-trailer crashes into half a dozen homes in Baltimore County, plus a 76... 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Damn it! 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

0: morning.
1: Getting that lift in?
0: Getting swole. Yeah, I was at the gym yesterday. I don't want to say I had an epiphany in Denver, but like, let's just say this. We went on that hike, and I crushed it. I crushed that hike. I was boot scooting, boogieing up and down that mountain.
1: Rootin' tootin'.
0: But I was doing it with my daughter, and I was like, you know what? I was like, I want to be able to do this for as long as possible. I don't want to, you want to fight off the old age and the creaks, whatever it is. You want to stay in shape, right? And I was like, I want to be able to be by her side and do all the fun stuff. I've been hitting the gym. Go to the gym yesterday. Go downstairs. I change in the locker room. I'm a pecker checker. I check out penises anytime I get a chance.
1: Nice looking crank, bro.
0: I go back upstairs. I get on the treadmill for like 20 minutes. I do a nice like little hike up this, following this guy up the side of a mountain. I do like a quick 20-minute hike, get the blood flowing. Then I go over, then I do some farmer carries with some 70-pound kettlebells. Then I do some walking lunges, weighted. So I'm into it, right? I'm 20 minutes in on the treadmill. Then I'm like another 10 on there, another 10 on there, probably 40 minutes in at this point, the half hour in. And I'm looking in the mirror and I'm feeling weird. Why are my shorts riding up like this? What is going on? Like the inside of my shorts kept like riding up and I keep pulling them down and I'm like, what is wrong with these? And I look in the mirror. I've got my shorts on inside out for 40 minutes.
1: Are they like noticeably inside out? Oh no.
0: It has like the little like lining on the inside. So I'm like, what is this extra fabric here? I'm like, what is this? It's the like that like lining.
1: Dude, usually the lining is white.
0: Yeah, I would have known if it was white. It was black.
1: Okay, because you just look down, you're wearing white.
0: No, that would have been way worse. I hope I would have noticed if white. They're all black and the shorts are black and the lining is black. I had my shorts on inside out for almost the better part of an hour at the gym and I didn't even notice. I was like, oh crap.
1: Oh dear.
0: I grab all my stuff. I boot scoot right over to the damn bathroom and I flip them around as fast as I could. I don't think anyone noticed.
1: I was going to say, how populated was the gym?
0: It was very populated, but everything was black. So I think it was, but then I'm like, man, what if there's like stains on the backside of these?
1: Yeah. Maybe you gave that thing a little hazelnut kiss on the backside and it's showing all the way out.
0: And everything seemed, I don't know, but I worked out yesterday at my gym shorts on inside out.
1: Oh my God, dude, that's so funny.
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1: 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It's Tony Thornton.
4: Yeah, let's take a look at traffic south of Baltimore this morning. Coming up from the Capitol Beltway on the BW Parkway. It's slow through Laurel now between 197 and 198. No reports of any incidents or accidents. Just a lot of slowdown there as you try to head up toward Route 32. Meantime, southbound on the BW Parkway, right at 175. Looks like there might be an incident there. Traffic's beginning to slow just a bit. You can certainly take 95 or Route 1 as an alternate either way. And slow on 95 North near Big Gunpowder Falls heading into Harford County this morning. Looks like it's just a slight traffic drag as you head up toward 152. 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
3: Good morning.
4: Morning.
3: A 76-year-old woman says she went ballistic when she saw what was written on her license plates. You'll hear the story straight ahead.
4: And from the Rice Law News Desk, Josh Speak.
3: You're used to seeing tractor trailers on the Beltway, not in people's front yards. But this is not a story about the Beltway. It's a story about Dundalk Avenue in Dundalk. Late yesterday afternoon, a tractor trailer out of control, striking light poles, jumping a curb, plowing through front yards, barreling through bushes, crashing into six homes. Brian Hilton has lived in Dundalk more than 50 years. He saw what happened and didn't hesitate. He ran over to the truck.
5: And it just looked like Lincoln Logs or Timber's Wiz or something just smashed right through.
3: And he says,
5: I opened up the door, got him out of the truck, and then crawled up underneath the tractor trailer and got to the front porch, and I'm hollering on the porch to make sure there's nobody in the house. And looking in the debris, make sure there wasn't any bodies or nothing. And thank God nobody was hurt.
3: The driver, the only person injured, hospitalized this morning in serious condition. The cause of the crash under investigation.
4: There's a lot going on in that dude's mouth. Well, yeah. Maybe not a lot.
6: There's either too much or not enough going on in that guy's mouth.
4: You could hear the tobacco and the lack of teeth.
6: Years of hard, honest living.
4: That video is crazy. Them wenching this thing out of the front yards. That is a full-on tractor trailer just in front yards.
6: And God bless that Tony Tonatooth was in there because he didn't hesitate. If I still lived in Dundalk, watch how quickly I hesitate. Just knowing I'm not going to make this situation any better.
4: Oh, here's the video. Look at the video. Bam.
3: You can, by the way, you can see video on 98online.com.
4: That's right.
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4: That's right.
6: This is a
4: go
6: week,
4: see the video.
6: It's a week removed from what? The Pikesville accident.
3: Pikesville bus accident. And then yesterday we talked about that car that crashed into the Randallstown car wash.
6: Oh, my God.
3: Okay, what is going on? What is going on, people here?
6: Car legislation is needed. Time
3: people
6: to start
3: here.
6: Taking bikes.
3: People here, what is going on?
6: What's going on right here with the people currently in front of us?
3: Yeah, so you can check out that video, 98online.com, 98 Rock app. What else is going on? Oh, well, that explosive diarrhea parasite, cyclosporia, number of people infected rising like the tide in the dirty toilet. Here in... That's the best I could think of.
6: I tell you what, brother, yesterday I thought I had it for about 2 hours. Turns out just ate some old lunch meat.
4: Oh, baby.
6: You got to throw away that turkey when it's got a rainbow shine on it.
3: Well, fear is spreading as cases have doubled here in Maryland in the last week to 69. That's right.
6: Yeah.
3: The cases of cyclospora in Maryland are now up to 69, doubled in the last week. The source of the outbreak has not been pinpointed, but the disgustingness usually comes from dirty fruit, vegetables, or water. I got two hot dogs yesterday for lunch. And
4: where do you get two hot dogs from?
3: The store. No, I had, I bought them at the store a few days ago, and I put them in the oven to grill them.
4: Look at you.
3: Yeah, that's right. I'm a cook.
6: Man.
3: I'm a cook.
6: Sitting in front of Emerald here.
3: I'm a stay-at-home mom.
6: Mm-hmm.
3: And normally I'll put some onions or what else do I put
4: mustard?
3: On? Yeah, mustard, ketchup.
4: Maybe a little of that kraut, a little sauerkraut.
3: Yeah, I also have baked beans. Not I don't like sauerkraut, but
4: You do the beans of Frank's.
3: Yeah, that's right.
4: Frank and beans.
3: Yeah, that's right.
6: I'll see if I can find the clip from that movie because I'm not going to do the impression.
3: On that day yesterday, I said, hell no, I'm not taking a chance. I just put on mustard and ketchup, didn't put on any onions. I think I put on beans because they were in a can.
6: You ever have banana peppers, the little yellow ones?
3: Yeah, I love those.
6: Those are tasty on a hot dog.
3: I love those people.
6: Uh-huh. Good people. All right. I don't know who that's offensive against, but I'm going to start calling people banana peppers and letting you figure out
3: who I'm insulting. No, I was going back to our... my reference to people in the first story.
6: Okay.
3: Yeah, it all comes full circle. I'm not sure how it... Hey, is it time to go home yet?
6: It's Thursday, and we're all covered in diarrhea.
4: Yeah, this has trickled all the way down to my daughter and like her friends. Yeah, trickled. She's even worried about it. She brought it up to me. She's like, I'm worried about this explosive diarrhea stuff. And I go, huh? She's like, yeah, I heard all about it. And I said, man. And then we got Chipotle last night for dinner. So,
6: okay.
4: Knock on wood.
6: Yeah, knock on wood, guys.
4: Knock on wood. Any of that lettuce. It's usually that lettuce that gets you.
6: Yeah.
4: It's the lettuce. I may be exploding any minute now, boys.
6: Oh, God. Yeah, we're going to open up the lines, by the way, at 7 o'clock because this has kind of landed at our feet in a thick brown splatter. And we've had people reach out to us. Kobe, you've heard some folks. I've got someone that reached out to us, too, that said they had this thing for the better part of a week.
4: Just the word explosive.
6: Explosive diarrhea, like there's an IED in your ass.
4: Like, what happens if you Google explosive diarrhea?
0: Take a look here. I'm going to do it on the boss's computer.
4: Diarrhea. There it is. So it autofills. Thank you. Thank you, Google. What is explosive diarrhea?
7: Yeah.
4: Oh, what's doing? Did he click images? Did you click images?
0: Yeah. Yeah.
7: I think he clicked video.
4: What? Why would you click images?
0: Shut up, here,
4: there's a question. And then they have the questions that people ask. People also ask, why is my diarrhea so loud? Why is my diarrhea so loud?
6: And it sounds like you're pouring out
4: loud
6: chili into the toilet.
4: Loud diarrhea happens when intestinal walls violently contract to push increased volumes of gas and liquid through the digestive tract. Ugh.
6: Oh,
4: yeah,
6: God.
4: This is hitting people, man.
6: Oh, God.
4: We heard people like just basically living in their bathroom for 4 days. You can't go too far from the toilet.
6: What did one guy say, Kobe, that reached out to you that he lived in his tub or on the bathroom floor?
8: Oh. Yeah, he's laying on the bathroom floor. That's all he could do.
4: For like days.
6: He's trapped there.
8: Trapped there sweating.
4: Oh, God.
9: Defense Secretary Pete Hegseth talking testosterone.
8: What?
9: That's right.
10: I'm authorizing a new screening program for testosterone deficiency for our service members, ensuring you have the right testosterone levels to operate at your absolute best.
4: There you go.
6: Not angry at it.
9: There you go. The annual screenings for testosterone will be required for service members 30 and older. Troops under 30 can volunteer to be tested. I have been biting my tongue on this for a while, but this is not a political statement. Let me just... I'm convinced Pete Hegseth has the smallest penis in the world. Just my opinion. Not a political statement.
6: Yeah, no, not at all. We're talking about the man, not the policy.
9: Yeah.
6: Okay? But he is a bit of a living embodiment of a guy that needs a rope ladder to get out of his truck. He does have a little bit of that kind of trying too hard Ted Cruz thing about him that you go, come on, dude. I know you've got a candy corn down there. Stop it. Stop trying to prove to yourself.
4: Do they say, I'm reading the article here. Do they say like what the level of testosterone they're going to try and achieve is?
9: Good question.
4: The number is? What is the optimal level? Or is it case by case maybe? I don't know.
9: I'm not a doctor.
4: Justin showed me his number the other day.
6: It needs to come down.
4: Oh.
6: It's got to come down. Oh. I overshot the landing a little bit.
9: Yeah, judging by those guns, I think it's right there where it needs to be.
6: Thank you. You'll notice that I now run on all fours like an animal. it's got to come down. It's because after a while, I'm topping out. But now I'm just getting hair. All right? And listen,
4: part of the reason I started shaving my body. The hair.
6: Yeah. I'm getting strange hair and nothing to do with ProMD Health. They've put me on the road to wellness. It's me not following the complete letter of the law and being like, well, one extra poke this week won't hurt me. It's leg day. And then suddenly I have an afro on my balls.
11: Is that a gun in your pocket or are you just glad to see me?
12: Yeah.
4: Oh, I took a picture of me and my buddy went out yesterday to watch the game and I was driving.
6: Mm-hmm.
4: So I've told you that I've been shaving my legs.
6: Yeah, you got that body blade.
4: And so here's Trimmer. My leg compared to his leg. Look at his leg.
6: That is...
4: His leg is so hairy.
9: Oh, wow.
6: Okay.
4: I was just driving. I look over. I'm like, bro, your legs are so hairy.
6: I see a leg that hairy.
4: That's
6: I start looking
4: werewolves.
6: I start looking around for a full moon. I start looking up like, is it nighttime? What's going on?
4: And the contrast of mine, because mine would normally have like a little bit of hair on it. It still does.
6: Yeah.
4: But I was like, yo, bro.
6: I had the
4: wonder
6: most,
4: what his bush looks like.
6: It's got to be
4: a
6: wheat field. I had the most embarrassing to do with a hairy knee in a gym the other day. Scott was telling a story about wearing his shorts inside out.
4: Here's I put my shorts on inside out yesterday at the gym, Speaks. I didn't notice until like 40 minutes in.
6: Yeah. Said they were riding up. He had the mesh, you know, the, like the swimsuit mesh. It was on the outside of the pants.
4: Oh,
6: that's got to be fun to see.
4: Yeah.
6: He gave someone else at the gym a fun story to go tell other people. You guys will never believe what I saw. This dude had the mesh on. I'm walking down it's a walkway to go to the freeway area past the machines, and there's a guy doing the hip abductor.
4: Uh-huh.
6: That's the thing where you swing your hips out, all right?
4: Oh, yeah.
6: And he had that leg, and we were two ships passing in the night, and my arms are swinging, and my hand glid right up the side of this furry ass thigh.
4: Oh.
6: I made the most effeminate, like, sorry. It's okay, brother. I'm like, okay, how many people heard that? It wasn't, my bad. Oh, didn't mean to bump in you. Like a child who got something icky on them from the sink while doing dishes, like an old piece of chicken. God, I was so disgusted with myself. I just wanted to go home.
9: Summer nights.
11: Ooh.
9: Very strange bank robbery in Beltsville in Prince George's County. The robber's partner, a kitten.
13: Spiegel's Animal Stories.
9: So this guy went into a pet store in Beltsville and stole a little 3-month-old rescue kitten named Magnolia from the cat adoption area. He allegedly took the kitten next door to a PNC bank and used poor little Magnolia as an accessory to rob the place. He went in with the cat in his arms, walked right up to a bank employee and said, "Can you hold this cat?" Then he wrote a note and handed it to a teller that said, "Give me all your cash." Someone alerted police, and the response was quick. In fact, the pet store employees were just realizing Magnolia was gone, and one person said, "Wow, that's a heck of a response for a stolen cat." Cops arrested the guy. Magnolia was returned to the pet store safe and sound. She's still there looking for a law-abiding citizen to adopt her.
6: He just wanted to give that little cat love. What a sweetie.
9: Would have been worse if the cat, like, he was writing the note and holding the bag open for the cash, and the cat was holding the gun.
6: Oh, my God. The cat's got a little teddy pistol taped to its paw.
14: Hurry up. Hurry up, you.
9: Finally, from Pompano Beach, Florida, 76-year-old Nancy Strito got her new license plates in the mail, and she couldn't believe what she saw. There, before her very eyes, written on the license plates, was SQZ-A55, which looks a lot like it's intended to say squeeze ass. She was not amused. In fact, she says she went ballistic. She did not order vanity plates.
15: I looked at it and I said, I don't think so. I don't think a woman that lives in a senior community that's going to be 77 years old next month will be driving around with what this plate has to say.
9: But her friends at her retirement community encouraged her to roll with it.
15: I'm kind of resigning to it. I figured maybe it was just destined to be on my car. I get a few honks here and there. Actually, being over 70, I might like a few honks.
16: There you go. That's the attitude.
17: That's
16: fun.
17: I find it hard to understand how it could even happen.
16: Well, it's old. It oftentimes equate to like old, cranky and old and curmudgeonly.
17: Just have fun with it.
6: I feel like you go in one of two directions. You either become that fun lady that gets everybody trashed in the mess hall, or you get a little curmudgeonly and start pitching a bitch about every last tiny little thing. This is going to make her the talk of the town. She's the coolest lady in that community. Also, how old again, Josh?
9: 76.
6: Don't care that she's driving.
9: She's
6: not
9: turning
6: a fan.
9: 77 in just the few. She's so proud of it.
6: God, I don't want her behind the wheel. I think there's going to be a second story about her soon, and it ain't have nothing to do with her license plate. It's the fact that there's some retail worker with those license plate embedded in their head after they drive that thing through the front door.
9: Oh, don't even say that.
6: I'm sorry, considering the news last week and this one.
7: 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Today in Baltimore, hazy sunshine, a humid high of 95, slight chance of an afternoon thunderstorm. 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
6: Been talking gardening because we're a bunch of dying old women. Scott's got a beautiful lawn. Josh, you've been having some plants in the windowsill. Kobe, I believe you're trying to start living off the land yourself. And maybe my family's got a backyard vegetable crop themselves. I took some pictures. I even brought one in.
4: Oh.
6: A tomato, too beautiful to eat.

0: Goodbye, I don't deserve you. Amelia's Last Ride continues today. It's on. Stop by 84 Cranbrook Road in Cockeyville. That's Yorktown Social. Amelia's going to do her shift, give you 40 minutes of commercial-free 98 Rock, and then head straight there to hang out with Kirk and Marianne, who are broadcasting live. And then when Amelia stops by between 3 and 5, she's going to have tickets for you to see Clutch at the Maryland State Fair every 15 minutes at Yorktown Social. They got those Amelia's Last Ride stickers. They got drink specials. Crushing Day is going to play live music afterwards. Take off Friday. Make it a 3-day.
1: Oh,
0: thank you so
1: much. I'm going to stop by there. So you're telling me I shouldn't be here tomorrow?
0: I think
1: take off Friday?
0: You should take a day right. Because
1: yeah,
0: you've earned
1: it.
0: After a vacation, you deserve a vacation. Brought to us by Old Glory Harley Davidson. Speaking of which, do you still have the post Red Rocks glow? You still feel it?
1: Yeah, it's pretty incredible because I bumped into my buddy Wild Bill yesterday. Wild Bill is a concert goer. I mean, this dude and his wife, they are big concert goers. They actually spend a lot of time in Denver, but they go to Aspen instead of, they don't go to Denver. So they spend time in Colorado. And even he had not been to Red Rocks. And I bumped into him yesterday. And he's like, dude, I saw the trip, but I heard all about it. And he was like glowing for me. And we just kind of recapped the whole thing. He's like, yeah, I've never been. And I was like, wow, you've never been?
0: Isn't Aspen like wildly expensive? Is that like fancy pants land?
1: Yeah.
0: Yeah. Okay. Property is heavily supply constrained with medium home prices. Oh, my God.
1: Yeah.
0: Without looking. Speaks, I know you spent quite a bit of time in Colorado yourself, so you know the area. If you had to guess, Aspen specifically, what is the median home price right now? I'll give you a number between like a between such and such.
2: Okay.
0: Waldorf, the median home price is $300,000 to $500,000.
2: Yeah.
0: How much is it in Aspen?
2: $10 million.
0: Okay. Scott, between 10, say I'll give you 10 and 12.
2: Oh.
0: Right around there.
2: Okay.
0: What do you say, Scott? What do you guess?
1: I would say like between 1 and 4 million.
0: Between 13 million on the low end and 17.5 for the median home price.
3: For a little bit of snow.
0: That's it. It's beautiful, though. I've seen photos. One day, I'll see if I can get my friend Sean to take me there snowboarding. We are farmers in here. We're learning to live off the land now that all the lettuce gives you diarrhea. Now that you can't even get a little bit of a basil leaf on your margarita pizza, we heard from our associate program director, Scott Lester, yesterday that said he ordered one of those margarita pizzas that have like every slice has got a basil leaf on it. They didn't put them on there and they went, yeah, we got diarrhea concerns. So we're all growing our own veggies. Speaks, how's your crop coming along at home?
4: You know, I like I told you a few months ago, I planted some stuff in giant pots,
0: mm-hmm.
4: and some stray like one or two peppers. I spotted them and I ate one. I didn't wash it, I should say. That's mm-hmm. probably a bad idea. But I like those little green peppers. The tomatoes, the other stuff hasn't grown. A little disappointed. Thanks, Mother Nature.

0: been going home and to see something growing, and I see the process of it like happening, I'm excited.
1: Have you picked? Has anything grown to the point of being picked and eaten?
0: I've eaten two things already. So I had some romaine lettuce that I actually cut up and I turned into a salad.
1: Nice. Mm-hmm.
0: And then I had some peppers that I actually picked off of one of the little bushels that I have, washed it up and ate it. It was the best tasting pepper ever. It was fresh, no type of chemical taste.
1: That's right. Organic.
2: So Peter Piper a pickled pepper.
1: And you fertilized it with your own feces, I heard.
2: And just dumped on it.
1: Isn't this crazy how we're like so astonished by this, but this is just how people... This is how we eat. This is how you eat.
2: Yeah.
1: This is
2: like, by the way, 200 years ago, right. it had to work.
1: Yes, exactly.
2: Or you're dead.
1: And we're like, oh my God, this is amazing. I grew a pepper.
2: It's like, cool. What? I made this thing that I can now do that there. There's some farmer somewhere going, you jackass. I got 5 million of these things. But if I don't do it, you don't get to walk into a grocery store right. and buy it, you simpleton. Here, I took a photo of the little corner garden we have. That's off the back deck. That's a little tiny fella.
1: Whoa, that's nice.
2: It's pretty sick. Right. Huh?
1: Got yard some... looks good, too.
3: Oh, I like that.
1: Dude, that is abundant. Lot.
2: Shout out to the man that does it. Okay.
3: Do you have any issues with wildlife?
2: Yeah, all the time.
1: My buddy, I just picked him up at his house yesterday, and he's got a nice garden. He gave me two yellow squashes because he's got more than he can deal with. And he's got netting up around his whole garden because of the deer.
2: We've put human hair and
1: yep,
2: when I shave,
1: yeah.
2: I sprinkle it in the base and they smell person. They won't come by.
3: Really?
2: Yeah. I'll shave beard, pubes, hair, anything. And we sprinkle. I learned that from Sarah Fleischer.
3: Oh, I didn't know that.
2: Sarah Fleischer, when I went over to her house to shoot something called Bath Chat 15 years ago, where it was really just a trick to see her in a two-piece in a bathtub. But she had just cut her own hair and she was sprinkling hair around the property.
3: Wow.
2: And she goes, it keeps deer away from my flowers because they smell people. So we finally got some tomatoes. And I plucked this beauty right here. I got that fellow.
1: Whoa.
2: Okay. Ooh. Well, let's just go ahead and get a look at them cheeks right there.
1: Oh, wow.
2: My God.
1: Look at sex with a tomato. Wow.
2: Bricked
1: dude,
2: up.
1: Dude, share a picture of that.
2: Yeah, Kobe, tell me.
1: Holy crap, I could put something in there.
2: Look at that, huh?
3: Yeah, just microwave it for 10 seconds.
1: Yeah, get a little warmed up a little bit.
2: A little veggie lingus. Yeah, that is, I mean, there's the anus right there. Yeah, Kobe, I want a photo.
1: Damn, that is an impressive tomato.
2: It's going to turn red in a few days and really be ready for the salsa, forbidden salsa.
3: How much time do you spend in the garden?
2: My staff spends probably 2 to 3 days a week really tending to it. It's mostly mudging the kids.
3: Oh,
2: they spend
3: really?
2: A lot of time. I'll go back there. I'll help like set up little borders and stuff.
3: Oh, it's probably very relaxing. It would be good for your blood pressure.
2: I'm responsible for 5% of its successes. Okay. Evan loves to water the stuff. She's got it all set up. But yeah, the tomato, we were back there yesterday looking at like, we're getting cucumbers out the wazoo.
3: Oh, I love cucumbers.
2: Which I didn't realize until we started growing them. Those things are spiky as hell.
3: Yeah.
1: Oh, yeah.
2: I didn't know that. I mean, I've always been used to the ones that
1: I think when you get them, by the time they get to the grocery store, they go, all those little spikes are knocked off
2: or
1: whatever.
2: They buff them all off before you can. And then I take the ones off of my vines and I go, Jesus, this is like holding a porcupine. And you got to like twist it. Camera one. You got to twist it real good to get all the spikes off.
1: Whoa.
2: You can do this motion to get the spikes off and then do this motion to get the spikes off. And then it's good and ready to eat. But I was looking for tomatoes or whatever yesterday, and we found that thing. Had Evan been able to cuss, he would have. I know he wanted to say, look at that thing, because his little voice got choked up when he saw it. And then he proceeded to laugh the next 6 hours of the day, knowing that we can grow our own butts in the backyard. But yeah, we'll throw that bad boy up there and get it online. Don't forget, too, by the way, it is a rock out till you clock out Candlebox Thursday. We're going to start those right around 9 o'clock at a Tony Thornton's Traffic. And then every single hour, we're going to have those tickets for you. Candlebox, Sponge, Fillmore, October 20th with Amelia, Kirk and Marianne, all the way up until 5 p.m. as they broadcast from Yorktown Social. 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
4: that boom, boom, boom. 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
1: Traffic stacking up on 895 now. The Harbor Tunnel Thruway southbound, beginning from Lombard Street as you head in toward the tunnel this morning. Nothing unusual there, of course. 95, you can take that. Coming down from Rosedale, you might be in a little bit better shape if you're trying to get into town quicker. Meantime, looking at the BW Parkway southbound, a little sluggish from the airport connector, 195 down to Route 100, and still slow on the BW Parkway northbound now, coming out of Laurel, starting from a little bit past 198, heading up toward 197. 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
1: Good morning, everybody.
2: Morning, Valerie.
1: Happy Thursday. We found out earlier this week that the Orioles placed left-handed reliever Keegan Aiken on the 60-day injured list. Well, we found out yesterday that he underwent successful elbow reconstruction surgery on his throwing arm.
2: Damn.
1: So we probably won't see him for the rest of the season, and that means the bullpen is going to look a little different when they return from the All-Star break tomorrow night in Houston. So I'm interested to see who they bring either up from AAA. Maybe they are going to sign guys off of waivers. We talked about them signing Cameron Sanders off of, or maybe that was a trade, yes, earlier this week, I think from the Pirates, if I'm not mistaken. So I believe they will be fine. I'm not worried about it, but I do think going into the second half, some of the issues obviously are the bullpen. Starting pitching is great. Offense, touch and go. Same thing with the defense. Needs to be worked on. But I'm very happy to say that they are coming into the second half on a four-game winning streak. First time since all year.
2: That was nice. And, yeah, we had a great chance to chat with Chris Davis yesterday.
1: Awesome.
2: We had to talk to Brett Hollander last Friday. And the consensus was, especially when talking to Hollander, Scott, this is while you were in Colorado, Red Rocks, he goes, okay, the season's not over, but we got to start doing a little bit better than 500 baseball. Mm-hmm. Hey, we need to start seeing some 7-3 streaks out of 10 games.
1: Yeah.
2: Entire series being swept. No more, what are they called? A moral victory? We won that last one out of three.
3: Actual victories.
1: Actual
3: victories.
1: Yeah, the Cubs game where they lost 9-7, but they hit 3 home runs, 4 home runs. It doesn't matter. They lost.
2: No more. We can't have any more of these. Well, at least they weren't sweeps. That time has absolutely got to be over now that the All-Star break is done.
1: They won the series finale, so they didn't get swept. It's very important. Hey, but win more series, okay? Just win 2 out of 3 every time.
2: And got a chance tomorrow because they're back. Orioles, Astros, 8:10 first pitch. Coverage will start right around here at 7:30.
1: Yes, very exciting. And moving forward, the Orioles right now are 2 games out of the wild card spot in the American League. The Astros are right in front of them. So if they take 2 out of 3 or potentially sweep the Astros, they're pretty much almost identical records right now.
2: 46-51, 47-51.
1: Yes.
2: Yeah.
1: So if the Orioles can make up some ground here against not just the Astros, but the American League in itself, then I think they're going to put themselves in a really good spot.
2: They do got a decent enough. I mean, Atlanta's pretty hot right now.
1: But they face them next week. So.
2: Yeah. So we got Houston, then Boston, beatable. Atlanta, you know, that would be nice. And then Detroit's 44-52, so they're not lighting the world up. This is a very winnable last stretch in July.
1: Yeah, and just because of how mediocre the American League has been this year, it can be done. It definitely can be
2: done.
1: Beat
2: the NL at the All-Star game.
1: Yeah, that's right. So it's very important. Now, yesterday, Argentina made a late comeback against England in their semifinals match.
2: What a game.
1: England was leading 1-0, okay? And until the 85th minute, Argentina was scoreless. And then in that 85th minute, in about 5 minutes later, they scored 2 goals and won the game 2-1. This is the first goal, Enzo Fernandez.
4: I see him, Spence, trying to find space for that left foot into the middle. Enzo Fernandez! Argentina! They always find a way! And they've tied the game!
1: So that was on Fox. They do always find a way, I'll tell you what. Because as soon as they scored that goal, tied things up, it felt like England just fell off the wagon. I mean, they just could not come back from that.
2: It seemed like at the finish line, they tripped and fell into their faces. I turned it on.
1: Mm-hmm.
2: I was like, it's semifinals. You know, we're almost done with World Cup. It's been such a fun June into July. Let me make sure I take in this last little bit. And, you know, this is like, you know, Messi's last ride. Both goals from Argentina, he caught an assist on each.
1: Pretty much. Enzo did most of it, but the second pass was amazing.
2: Dude, that fine assist from Messi to Martinez.
1: That's why he is Messi, because he not only scores goals, but he makes everybody else on the team better and puts them in position.
3: I mean, he put that
1: score.
3: Ball right where,
1: I
3: like
1: mean,
3: the second goal
1: better
3: was just
1: placed,
3: insane.
1: Insane mm-hmm. placement. And if you wanted to hear the call on Telemundo, it's iconic, okay? Take a listen.
5: Macalister libre! Macalister Pablo otra vez! Iba Messi! Primero, Spain!
3: ¡Ah, Maca! ¡Ah, Maca! ¡Messi! ¡Engancha y va! ¡Tiró con la derecha!
1: That's what I want him to say every time. Tell me that they scored a goal four times, because I don't know if they scored a goal unless you say it.
2: I was like, come on, give me one more. Give me one more.
1: He's like out of breath.
2: Yeah,
1: oh, man.
2: He feels it in his soul, deep in his soul. So,
1: incredible.
2: Yeah, now we got a Spain-Argentina final Saturday. What's up, Tamara Nelson, the traffic hottie from a day long gone by? Miss you. She's been going viral weekly. She's got a friend. She was a Tony Thornton before Tony Thornton.
1: Oh.
2: Jim Ross, Detour Dave, two legends looking down upon us. She worked alongside them, and she has a friend that I guess is an Argentina Messi fan.
1: Yes.
2: And every time she watches soccer, this friend of Tamara's, who used to work at WBAL 98 Rock, Tamara just films her watching it.
1: I love it.
2: And every video goes viral because this woman is like,
1: I love the reaction.
2: I can't play it because I come to find out that one of the words that she's yelling her foreign language is, in our language, starts with a C.
1: Okay. Oh,
2: and I'm not going to play that.
1: No.
2: She's got a potty mouth, but she's as passionate as any Ravens fan on a game day Sunday.
1: And the crazy thing about this matchup coming up on Sunday at 3:00, it's 39-year-old Lionel Messi taking on Spain and 19-year-old Lamine Yamal. By the way, who I was on Twitter yesterday, and all that I kept seeing was this photo of maybe an 18-year-old. Messi, I think, at the time, holding a baby Lamine Yamal in a promo picture.
2: Get the hell out of here.
1: I'm not even kidding you. It's like a charity
2: photo,
1: something like that. None of them, obviously. Messi doesn't even look like himself.
2: One day I will defeat you in the World
1: Cup.
2: Isn't
1: that crazy?
2: He whispers into the baby's ear.
1: Right. Like, watch Lamine Yamal have an insane goal in this coming
2: final. One day I will break your spirit, little one.
1: Woo.
2: And you will know who sits on the throne until the end of days.
1: And you know we'll be watching for what the viewership is going to look like coming up on Sunday at 3:00. So we'll get the stats in probably today or tomorrow from yesterday's match.
2: I'm coming off my whole I don't think it'll touch the Super Bowl bit from about a week or two ago.
1: I still don't think so.
2: Domestically, I'm talking domestic stuff. I bet it gets shockingly close. I'm thinking domestically because there's no way the Super Bowl around here is like a national holiday. Some people look forward to it more than Christmas. But then you saw the ratings when they finally gathered in all the networks and the USA Belgium game got close to 50. That was in the round of 16.
1: Okay, but listen to this. Super Bowl 60, that was this past Super Bowl.
2: It's like 120, 130.
1: 125 million across viewers in the United States, across, I guess anybody that had the Super Bowl, obviously NBC, but Peacock, Telemundo, all the other digital platforms, it was the second most watched Super Bowl in history. I don't know that the World Cup final is going to reach 125 million.
5: Well, Barstool has that guy that like goes around the office and asks trivia questions of his like coworkers. Yeah, that guy.
2: No.
5: And he did one. He said, "What? How many people, so many people watch football, I think, or something." He goes, "How many people worldwide watch soccer?" Whatever,
1: which is usually a bigger
5: stat
1: number.
5: Was.
1: You're right.
5: I mean, bigger number. I can't even remember what he said. It was like, I gotta find it. It was in the
2: incomprehensible number.
1: Really?
2: Yeah.
1: Okay. Well, look, prove me wrong.
2: No, I think we're strictly talking domestic numbers.
1: Just, right.
2: Oh,
1: this
2: we
1: is,
2: know it's going to be globally bigger. Oh,
1: right. Only in the United States.
2: Just in the United States.
1: That's why I'm saying I think it's going to be lower.
2: And the ad numbers are still nuts too.
1: Yeah.
2: $500 million banner ads for like Rolex and Bugatti.
1: Because it's all the top luxury brands.
2: It's all luxury
1: worldwide.
2: Brands. Yeah. You're not going to see a lot of Ollie's Bargain Outlet on there.
1: But if I saw one, I would go.
2: Hey, I mean, if I see 7 Mile Market on there,
1: I'll be there.
2: I'll stop by and grab a knish.
1: That's all coming up on Sunday. Spain versus Argentina, 3 p.m. Now, the fourth and final golf major happening right now. It's underway. The Open Championship out in England. So because of the time difference, they've already started teeing off. Scottie Scheffler actually favored in this one, even though we talked about him missing the cut last week at the Scottish Open. It's the first time that he's missed a cut in a professional golf event in 4 years. Yet the last time he missed the cut was 2022. It's 2026. Newsflash, everybody. Mm-hmm. Just wanted to make sure you knew what day it was, okay? What? So I'll be watching and, of course, rooting for Scottie Scheffler because I do love him. But you also have to look at the other guys that are involved here. Tommy Fleetwood, hometown guy. You also look at Roy McIlroy, crushing it again this year. And we'll just see how it goes. So we'll be following along for the next couple of days. And, guys, we almost made it out of this All-Star break hole. I'm very excited for us. Very happy for us.
2: Yeah, it kind of came and went. I think a little bit of it got swallowed up with World Cup stuff here and there.
1: Thank goodness.
2: Some of the
1: next
2: weird.
1: Next year, we may not be so lucky.
2: Oh, speaking of, you brought the story to our attention. Josh had it in his news as well of just the really badly rolled out Will Ferrell participation
1: in the Home Run Derby.
2: The Home Run Derby. Well, he was there to promote a film called The Hawk.
1: Uh-huh.
2: And The Hawk is his new, I think it's his wannabe Happy Gilmore.
5: Correct. Golf, I believe.
1: Correct.
5: Right.
2: It is getting
1: destroyed.
2: Yeah. The caption reads, Will Ferrell has given us so many funny characters, and this Netflix series doesn't feature a single one of them.
5: It's a series, not a movie?
2: It's a series. Wow. I thought it was a movie. Turns out it's a series. Will Ferrell is unfortunately way off his game in this Netflix comedy, playing a character who feels like a concept of something than an actual finished version. Easy pass, so says IGN.
1: Okay, well, I'll tell you what else you can watch on Netflix. We'll be talking about it next hour. I have the sound of Joe Flacco in the new season of Quarterback on Netflix.
2: Oh, cool.
1: That's right. The one and only Joe Flacco, former Ravens Super Bowl champion quarterback. And, of course, he's been with other teams like the Browns. And we'll be listening to him go through his, I don't know if you would call it an awards cabinet or a counter, but he gives you a real sense of what these mean to him today.
2: Okay.
1: Okay.
2: Does he cuss any?
1: No. Of course not.
2: Bummer. No, I mean, clearly you wouldn't play it, but like,
1: what's he going to say? Gosh darn it!
2: I don't know. I can't remember.
1: He's not one of those guys.
2: Was he
1: not
2: a potty mouth?
5: No.
1: I don't think so.
2: He barely talks.
1: He reminds me of who's the other older quarterback who just doesn't curse?
5: Kirk Cousins.
1: Yes. Dagnabbit, that's what he'll say.
2: Oh, who was the guy? I'm sorry, I should know this, but it's only 6:45 in the morning. The Colts quarterback that talked all kinds of ass.
1: Andrew Luck? No, not Andrew Luck. Wait. It's the old guy that came back. Philip Rivers.
2: Philip Rivers.
1: Yes.
2: But he sounds...
6: Oh, yeah, he's really religious.
2: Yes. He sounds like Ned Flanders.
1: It's probably him. It's probably him that I'm thinking of. Because he came back and played a couple games
2: last year, Philip Rivers had that weird second resurgence just for a moment, but his trash talk is legendary
1: because it really is.
2: It's almost Pixar-level adorable,
1: but he's
2: so passionate, so goofy. Looking,
1: I'll have to pull some sound from that.
2: We'll get into it, and you got to pull some of the stats about the Lamar Jackson's place.
1: Okay.
2: In the NFL top 100, that's got people.
1: I gotta read the comments to everybody.
2: It ain't great.
1: Yeah,
2: people are upset about the drop off from second place last year to 69th this year. Some other people, Colin Cowherd's of the world, saying
1: yes,
2: they're, and I quote, selling their Lamar stock. They're selling their stock.
1: Let me just say this:
2: they're getting out. We'll see.
1: I'm not.
2: It's.
6: I got yelled at when I said, "Are we done with this Lamar Jackson experiment yet? Or how's the Lamar Jackson experiment going?
2: Let's see what it's like under Jesse Minter. Let's see what it's like under a bunch of new coaches, coordinators, and all that. But if we're having this talk in 2027, the talk's going to get louder.
6: What season is this of his? The ninth
1: season. Okay. And apparently, the last two times Lamar Jackson was ranked outside of the NFL top 50, his next season he was the NFL MVP.
6: Oh,
2: may we have another one of those? Kobe, you got one ready to go?
7: I do.
2: Let's topic bucket on a Thursday coming up after 3 days grace.
8: I've tried, but I still.

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1: All right, now and then we got topics we don't have enough time for, or we just want to spend a couple of moments with, and that's why Jacoby prepares us Topic Bucket.
2: All right, if someone secretly filmed you, what would be the funniest thing they'd catch?
3: Funniest?
1: Probably me on the toilet.
3: They filmed me? What would be the funniest thing?
4: Probably talking to my dog.
5: Yeah. Oh, talking to your dog.
1: That's a big one. We've always wanted to do, or see, I've always wanted to do, a companion piece to your sleep talk, sleep video. Because, you know, we get gems where you're, you know, screaming at some relative or wanting to kill Wolf Blitzer. Yeah. But to actually see the footage of you doing it would send me over the edge. So I think that. I talk a lot when I go number two.
5: Yeah.
1: I talk it out of me. Come on! Come on!
5: Yeah, that's what I was going to say. Me just probably yelling and screaming and cursing, mostly at inanimate objects, especially when I'm doing yard work. My neighbors must hear. Like, if I have my hose and I'm trying to get the hose from the front yard to the backyard and it gets snagged on something, I lose it.
1: Why are you like this?
5: I'm pulling it, you know, I'm being all careful, then all of a sudden it gets, like, caught on a tree where I'm like, I'm just son of a back. Really?
1: Honey, he's
5: And then I gotta walk all the way out back out of the front yard, unhook it off like this little tree root, and then start pulling it again. And then it gets hooked on the side of the, you know, the walkway. Yo, go, son of a... Of course.
1: Look out the window, honey. He's losing it again.
5: Son of a...
1: Give me my
5: cell phone. Or an extension cord. Oh, if I got that extension cord, and that extension cord gets hooked on something... Oh, you what? I mean, if you're filming me, you would see me just go insane.
1: Just going nuts. Topic Bucket.
2: What's the greatest TV theme song of all time?
4: Alien Nation.
5: God, he loves that freaking song.
1: Are you familiar with Alien Nation?
2: I'm not.
1: Oh, man, I would love to watch a little Alien Nation with Kobe. Just from someone from a different time.
5: Josh will sing it for you.
4: Yeah, I can sing along. Yeah.
1: All right, give me 1 second for you to sing along to something. And do the thing. Do the theme. There
4: it goes.
1: That is nuts that you still know that. I mean, syllable to syllable. That's pretty great.
2: I like that.
4: Thank you.
1: I love that quite a bit.
5: I mean, everyone loves the Golden Girls, right? Thank you for being a fan. I like Sanford and Son.
1: Boom, boom. Oh, that's one of the greasiest bass licks.
5: Yeah, it's just...
1: I've always loved the Night Court one. You get that.
5: Yes.
1: There's not enough thick, nasty bass anymore in theme songs on TVs. Oh, let that bass go.
5: Fresh
1: for
5: Prince of Bel-Air is a great one.
1: That's another one that's great.
5: Cheers.
1: Oh, God, that one was, like, nostalgic.
5: Yeah.
1: Oh, dude. Love and marriage, love and
5: married
1: marriage.
5: To children. Married with children.
4: Together like hope and courage.
1: What about Three's Company?
5: Three's Company.
1: Oh, how'd that go again?
5: TV shows, they don't even have themes.
1: No, there's none. Oh, how do you know the Three's Company theme?
2: I grew up watching it.
1: Did you?
2: Yeah.
1: Old soul over here.
2: Every Sunday, Mama played.
4: I got the Three's Company theme. If you give me a second.
1: You had the Silver Spoons. God, what was it? No, I'm thinking Family Ties. Silver Spoons, I have no idea how it went.
4: Okay, here is the Three's Company theme if you're unfamiliar with it. Roll it!

0: what I do. Yes.
1: Hell yeah. Just waiting for you. Where the stories are good and bad and even wacky too.
2: Great.
3: I made it about me.
2: But you improved it is what you did. Topic bucket.
4: If you became a state official today, what is the first law you'd make?
1: I already said it. You get 3 free dumps, public dumps a year.
2: You're allowed to dump.
1: Dumps behind the dumpster are now acceptable.
2: I work on the 4-day work week.
1: Oh.
2: I work on the 4-day work week that you can determine when that 4 days is based on your employer's willingness. You could either go Saturday, Sunday, Monday, Thursday, Friday, Saturday, Friday, Saturday, Sunday, or my weird one. I wish I always had Wednesday off. So my work week is broken up to 2 little tiny chunks. So you do Monday, Tuesday, and then Thursday, Friday. Imagine having just a Wednesday off right in the middle of the week.
4: That does something for you.
2: I love it. Ooh. The weekend's still the weekend. You still love the weekend. But now you get a mini weekend right in the middle of the week. Come on, man. Yeah, that'd be mine. Speaks, you're in a position of power.
3: Fireworks ban.
2: Okay. I just predict
3: it's
2: that
3: the
2: one.
3: Law. Yeah, it's that's the it. Law now.
2: Sorry, he's in a position of power. Topic bucket.
4: Gentiles, what is your favorite movie quote?
1: Oh, favorite movie. Now's yous can't leave.
2: Oh, God.
3: What if this is as good as it gets?
2: You'll be back on your knees in no time.
3: Same movie.
2: Yes. Don't worry. You'll be back on your knees in no time. Or Private Vasquez from Aliens when she slaps in the pulse rifle and goes, let's rock, and then proceeds to have everything all go completely to hell. Topic bucket.
4: Who's your hall pass?
2: He does news 4 times a day on this show.
1: Dear. I mean, I don't need a hall pass.
2: Yeah, he's walking down the hall the whole time. Yeah, I don't think I've ever... because we're an X-Files house, maybe Gillian Anderson. Much to understand Gillian Anderson, Dana Scully. I'm a medical doctor, and hers is David Duchovny. Oh my God! If I walked on her and David Duchovny, I would just cheer. I'd probably run out and get Bonchon just so they had something to eat when they were done. Yeah, good topic bucket.
3: Coming up, a tractor trailer crashes into half a dozen homes in Dundalk. You'll hear from the hero who dove into action. Plus, did a United States senator fart while speaking on the Senate floor? I've got the audio next on Josh Spiegel News.
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2: 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It's Tony Thornton.
25: Yeah, there's a crash reported on 95 North in Howard County, northbound lanes just before 175. Traffic's beginning to slow, making your way north, beginning from Route 32. Off and on delays continue along the BW Parkway, heading south through Hanover between Arundel Mills Boulevard and Route 32 as well. On the outer loop of the Beltway, delays starting to build now, off and on delays from 795 down to Liberty Road, and slow on 895 south from Lombard down to the Baltimore Harbor Tunnel. 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
2: Good morning.
1: Good morning, Josh.
2: Did a United States senator fart while speaking on the Senate floor? I've got the audio for you. Plus, a woman accidentally floods her apartment during a pole dancing accident. The story straight ahead.
1: From the Rice Law News Desk, it's Josh Spiegel.
2: A tractor trailer out of control on Dundalk Avenue in Dundalk, crashing into light poles, jumping a curb, plowing through front yards, crashing into not one, not two, not even three, but six homes. Brian Hilton witnessed the late afternoon accident.
27: This is by far one of the craziest things I've seen, especially in Dundalk, in all my life. I've been here for 53 years. This is crazy.
2: Brian knew he had to do something, so he ran over to the truck.
27: I opened up the door, got him out of the truck, and then crawled up underneath the tractor trailer and got to the front porch, and I'm hollering on the porch to make sure there's nobody in the house. And looking in the debris, make sure there wasn't any bodies or nothing. And thank God nobody was hurt.
2: The driver, the only person hurt, hospitalized this morning, serious condition, cause of the crash under investigation. And when you watch video of this, and there is video, it's hard to believe only one person was injured. You can see it at 98online.com and the 98 Rock app.
1: Yeah, we had a couple of friends check in. What's up, Barbara? JSSOG happened literally right up the street.
2: Oh.
1: Walk out her front door, look to the right. There the whole damned thing is. Oh, my God. It's all completely gone to hell. It's all gone to hell. Yeah, I'm kind of morbidly curious. I still want to know what happened with the bus in Pikesville.
2: Yeah, they're still trying to figure that out.
1: And I want to know what happened with this truck. The internet gives me what it thinks I need. And right now, YouTube says you need hit and run videos. And there's this series on there of police body cams and CCTV traffic cameras kind of in conjunction. And it's about police officers going to people's homes to confront drivers that ran from a hit and run. I don't know the name of the series, but it's just
2: Let me tell you this real quick. Hi, Justin here. If you've ever hit and ran and the police knock at your door, immediately say you did it. They got you. They got your ass dead to rights. When they do the bit right off the back, they're like, hey, we're just in the neighborhood. And they're trying to ease them with a very calm demeanor, making the person think they might have gotten away with it. But it's never the case. They have that case so buttoned up. And it's all people that have like jumped a curb, hit a bicyclist, hit someone in an intersection, crashed into someone else on a highway and sent that car hurling into a ravine and exploding.
3: And then there's one cop who plays dumb and the other cop knows what happened. It's good cop, bad cop.
4: But I get it. And then he takes him by the neck and puts him up against the wall. Spread him.
2: Spread him real wide.
4: Yeah.
2: Grip each one and pull them apart so I can see it.
4: Body cavity search, even though it has nothing to do with a hit and run.
2: I think the car's in here. And there's always a moment in the kind of driveway interrogation where the cop's voice drops an octave. He goes, you ready to start telling me the truth? And you see the color drain from their face like, ah, I thought I was going to skirt this. So, yeah, we'll get updates on the bus. Now, the truck.
3: Hope so.
2: God bless the good people of Dundalk.
3: If you have not been hit by the curse of Cyclospora and its accompanying explosive diarrhea, you should count your lucky stars. The number of people now infected in Maryland has doubled in the last 2 weeks to 69.
2: Whoa,
3: yes.
2: Whoa there.
3: What's causing the outbreak? No official answer yet, but it could have something to do with dirty fruits, vegetables, or water. Are you being more careful about purchasing produce? Well, business at farmers markets in the area don't seem to be taking a hit. People seem more comfortable shopping at farmers markets. Cynthia Yingling of Glenville Hollow Farms sells her goods at the Catonsville Farmers Market. She tells WBAL-TV's Brianna Ross.
6: They felt that this would be a safer option because we don't use wash water.
3: From all of us here at 98 Rock, we wish you and your intestines the very best. Stay safe.
2: Yeah, I bet you vegetarians feel real f***ing stupid right now, don't you? All right? This ain't happening with my bacon, Oreos, nope. Pringles, or the various sundries that I inject myself with from the dark web. Old Johnny Cabbage out there is crapping themselves half to death.
3: Yeah, last night I had a little bag of M&Ms and I was thinking the same thing.
2: Mm-hmm.
3: No Cyclospora on these M&Ms.
2: They've never put
7: peanuts in it?
3: No. I don't like the peanut ones.
2: What?
3: That's right.
2: What?
3: But you know what they were? They were patriotic. They were red, white, and blue.
7: Oh, cool.
3: I sang the anthem before I ate them.
2: He got up and did the Pledge of Allegiance, ate the entire bag. I think I've told you this story before briefly. It's a disgusting one. It's about peanut M&Ms.
3: Okay.
2: They call him the shaman. He's an incredible comedian named Matt McCusker, but he tells a story of sitting in the work truck with his father. And what they do is he would get a bag of peanut M&Ms, the dad, and he would suck the chocolate off and give his boy the peanut.
7: Oh.
2: They would tag team a peanut M&M.
7: Oh.
2: I love my old man. I kiss him on the lips.
7: No, I would never.
2: Beg me to stop, but I will not because, A, I love it and I know how much he hates it. But I'm never taking a pre-wedded peanut.
3: Did Senate Minority Leader Chuck Schumer pass gas while speaking on the Senate floor? You can decide for yourself. Listen very closely.
8: Now on Iran and the NDAA. Is that Vietnam was worse?
3: Let me play that one more time, just in case you missed it.
8: Now on Iran and the NDAA. Is that Vietnam?
3: Now, some people say it's a fart, but others say there's no way his mic could have picked it up since his mic was clipped to his jacket lapel, so the mic probably picked up some indigestion or a stomach growl.
8: Now on Iran and the NDAA. Is that Vietnam was worse?
3: You think so?
2: That fart was 100%. So loud that the mic still picked it up.
7: We wear those mics that get taped to our... We should do science.
2: Oh,
7: we should get one of them. They call them the lavaliers. Mm-hmm. I don't know why a lavalier, what that name means.
2: Sounds French.
7: We have them clipped to our lapels three times a week around here when we record stuff. I guarantee if you clip one of them bad boys on there and you fart, it'll pick it up.
3: We've got video up on the 98 Rock app, and it might be worth looking at his body language. I think he
2: paused. Oh, to see if there's like a little shift or something?
7: Yeah, or a shift or a pause.
3: Or if his face turns red.
7: A little grimace.
2: A cheek sneak.
8: Now on Iran and the NDAA.
7: Good for you, Chucky, baby.
2: Hey, at least like when Whoopi did it, she acknowledged it on The View. All Whoopi does on The View is her pants, like nonstop. Around the clock, she just down her leg. Oh. Everyone has a laugh. She wears piles of laundry. I'm pretty sure her outfit is a comforter. And she just farts. What was the quote you told me about, Scott, with John Daly?
7: Oh.
2: John Daly, what's he say?
7: Oh, God, that was a hilarious quote.
2: That he hasn't fart. He doesn't fart anymore?
7: He doesn't fart anymore. He just craps his pants.
2: He's like, I ain't farting
7: anymore. The guy driving with him asked him something about farting or something. He goes, I don't fart anymore. He goes, I just ass my pants.
2: I just right down my leg.
7: He just skips right over farting. It goes straight to crapping his pants.
2: He's gotten so loose. He's gotten so slack.
7: He doesn't even fart.
2: A day speaks when you are not in, and I rue those days. Some of my least favorite days here at work. But when you're not, we'll lav up.
3: Okay.
2: And wreck shop in here. And we'll see if we can pick it up on something. Because we now, do have those same microphones.
8: Now on Iran and the NDAA. Is that Vietnam was worse?
2: Oh, yeah.
7: Oh, hold on. Who are the people that like have to come? Well, that was not a fart.
2: Oh, you got a lav?
7: Must have been something else.
0: Oh, we have it.
2: But you got a lavalier?
7: Yeah, but does anybody have a fart?
2: I don't, but if you want to give one to me, I'll put it on. And then when I do my run into the back hallway stairwell thing that I always email Kobe videos of, I need to stop doing that. I'm going to get in trouble. Yeah, mic me up. Thank you so much.
3: Yeah, mic him up.
2: Yeah, mic me up. Hey, mic me up real nice. And when it happens, I'll run out into the hallway and see if it can pick it up.
3: Well, finally, there's nothing sexier than a woman who practices pole dancing in her apartment.
7: Hell yeah.
3: A woman in Texas had a pole set up in her living room so she could get fit and learn skills. She was watching a tutorial about it on her TV. Unfortunately, the pole was not secured well because when she started whipping out her moves, the pole fell to the side and hit a sprinkler on the ceiling.
2: Ooh.
3: Water started gushing down. The woman grabbed her dog and got the hell out of there. This is the actual audio from the accident. You'll hear from the you'll hear the tutorial, the pole dancing tutorial, blaring from the TV, followed by the gushing water.
9: So keep leaning away from the pole, looking at that top wrist, and you can readjust the hand.
2: Oh, oh snap!
7: No. That's all the water.
3: Yeah.
7: Oh, look at the video.
2: The video's nuts. What a nightmare. What do you do?
3: She called the fire department
2: to put
3: out the water.
2: To put the water out. Clearly, you've got to find, because that's not like when you turn the water off in your home. Like, for example, my house is flooded 19 times, and it will again.
0: Yeah.
2: I know.
7: The main valve.
2: Exactly. I know how to get to the main valve to kill it, or the ones behind the toilets, upstairs, downstairs, wherever. I've become a bit of an expert at it. This thing is built into the guts of the apartment. There had to be inches of water, half a foot of water by the time she got done.
3: You got that right.
2: Dude, you had something years ago where a guy, remember the one where he tried to hang the TV? And he was just like, tap, tap, tap, tap, tap. Oh, God. And out of nowhere, water comes pouring out of the wall. He tried to hang a television mount on a wall, not realizing there was a pipe right behind the drywall. And tapped into it, and same thing, exploded a pipe. It's funny how little certain dogs will care. Like, the dog was on the sofa and that one, he's looking up like, well, I'm not wet yet, so let me know if you need help.
3: 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Today in Baltimore, hazy sunshine, a humid high of 95, slight chance of an afternoon thunderstorm. More news at 8, breaking news anytime it feels like breaking. Spiegel, 98 Rock.
2: Oh, there's one. Yeah, I think I got it. I got the what's it called? How do you say it, Josh?
3: Cyclospora.
2: Yeah, 410-338-1098. We're opening the explosive diarrhea lines.
7: Oh.

0: Morning, Justin, Scott, and Spiegel, and maybe you have it. You got that cyclospora. It's swimming around in you. You've been in the toilet for 96 hours and counting. You ate some bad lettuce, bitch. You are going to look down into the toilet and see most of your skeletal structure. Spiegs, you've been reporting on this pretty much all week. It's jumping from state to state.
1: Yeah, Michigan has, I believe it's more than 1,000 cases.
0: Oh, they
1: think it might be lettuce there. But, you know, there are different outbreaks in different states, so they don't know what is causing it in Maryland. It could be fruits, vegetables, even water can infect you if it's dirty.
0: God, we know where it's first jumped off at around here. Was it Michigan?
1: I don't know if it started there.
0: But the Midwest, according to the CDC, is the hardest hit area, Michigan being number one, Ohio, Kentucky, West Virginia, which were right nearby. And I'm going to be going to in 2 weeks, so my entire family can all get diarrhea together.
1: Drink the tap water.
0: So the thing was, when COVID was the thing, when it was the soup du jour, it was so amorphous as to the symptoms. One person had it and had nothing. One person was on their deathbed. One person coughed themselves half to death. One person got weird splotchiness. One person says it was like mild throat irritation. It was all over the place. This is very, very specific. Explosive, violent diarrhea. It's real specific. There's no questioning whether or not you got this stuff. Hold on, here comes the juices loose.
2: Oh.
0: Oh, yeah, okay, that's what's happening. Okay. That's what's happening right now. That's from the CDC. They emailed us that audio. Stop sending it in a wave format, by the way. Use an MP3. We're asking you 410-338-1098. You got this? You dealt with it?
3: We got people on hold already.
0: Yeah, let's talk to Tim. Tim, what's going on, bud?
4: What's up, man?
0: Hello, Timmy. You had a dose of the cyclo?
4: Yeah, it's horrible.
0: When was this now? This is recent?
4: It started about a month ago.
0: It started? Has it ended yet?
4: No.
0: What? A month?
4: I took my last pill yesterday.
1: Because there isn't there are antibiotics that can treat it, but it's not like other foodborne illnesses. They don't know right away because it has a longer incubation.
0: So a month ago, what happened a month ago?
4: I was on a side job, and I used the bathroom about 15 times.
0: Oh, my God.
4: It's straight liquid, no solid.
0: Do you know, do you have a theory of where you got it?
4: Taco Bell.
0: You think
4: I eat a lot of Taco Bell.
0: Oh, so you got some bad lettuce. And Taco Bell was one of the first people to go, oh, we're just going to pull the lettuce out of an abundance of caution. You know why you're doing it.
3: I went to Chipotle yesterday, and I got, you know, burrito bowl, and that has lettuce on it and all that stuff. I'll keep you guys monitored. So a month ago, you think you had some fast food. You're on a side job, toilet 15 times. And what's this past month been like?
4: About 15 times, 20 times a day, every day.
0: But you don't even have anything left in you, so what are you doing? Well, you're just kind of
3: heart.
4: You know those Gatorade, like, replenish Pedialyte thing?
0: Like the electrolyte ones. Yeah, there's electrolyte drinks.
4: Yeah, I've been drinking like three of those a day, like a case of water.
1: So have you missed work for a month?
4: I missed one day of work, but my boss has been really chill, and I've been working at the shop.
0: Okay, so he's just got you at a desk somewhere with it near a bathroom.
3: Next to a toilet.
4: kind of, sort of.
0: Take your laptop into the crapper with you.
3: Any anal fissures or anything like that?
4: No, that's the crazy thing. You know, when you're sick, you got the flu, you're using the bathroom, it starts to burn down there.
3: Yeah.
4: There's been no burning. Oh.
0: You don't have that baboon ass where it's all red?
3: Right, yeah.
4: Nothing.
1: I don't believe you.
4: Lots of water.
3: Now, is it violent? Like, is your, like, you know, like when your body, like your abdominals are just like contracting? Is it like that?
4: It's explosive. It's loud. It's everywhere. It's happened in the middle of the night in my sleep.
0: Oh, my God.
3: Yes. Him.
1: How many times have you had to clean your toilet?
4: Four or five. It's bad.
0: Have you lost weight?
4: Yeah, 15 pounds.
0: You lost 15
3: my God.
0: Pounds? It sounds awesome.
3: Yeah, I'm going to South Carolina in a month. I could use a dose of this stuff.
0: Let's get some lettuce for the room, fellas.
3: Come make out with me or something.
0: Yeah, spit in our mouths.
4: You'll lose all of your body weight or water weight, I promise.
0: Do you have a wife, girlfriend?
4: Wife.
0: Is she? How is she taking this? Because I take it intimacy is on hold right now.
4: My daughter and wife are horrified. They won't go near. I have to use the other bathroom. I have a designated bathroom.
3: This is crazy.
0: So is your doctor saying there's a timetable for this thing to be over? Like one day you're going to go in there and it's a normal bathroom session. You're like, okay, I'm on the other side of it. What's your doctor telling you?
4: So I went to a urgent care and they didn't test for it at first. You have to ask them to test for it, at least when I got tested.
3: This cyclospora, you got to specifically ask for that?
4: Yeah, because apparently it's not a normal thing they test for. I mean, right. They might do it now with this stuff going around, but...
0: When
4: yeah,
0: I go to an urgent care, it's a break, it's an infection, it's... for me to go to an urgent care because of diarrhea, do you know how bad that's got to be?
4: I waited 2 weeks.
0: You waited 2 weeks.
3: You did, right? You're like, all right, this'll pass, and it just didn't pass, so you finally went, and then they gave you antibiotics?
4: Yeah, they gave me this. I think it's called Bectrum or something like that.
3: Uh-huh.
4: It's one of those things that makes you allergic to the sun.
0: Oh, that's nice.
3: Right. You burn real easy.
0: At least it's the summer, and it's 100 degrees out. Did you dump at the urgent care?
4: Funny story. They wanted me to, use, poop in one of those
3: things. Give you a sample, fecal sample.
4: I couldn't do it. I had to take it home.
3: Oh, you had a shy backside? Yeah, it wouldn't do it?
4: I was poop shy.
3: Wow.
0: Dude, Tim, thank you so much for the call, man. We appreciate it. 410-338-1098.
1: Keep us posted.
0: If you got that cyclospora, hit us up. Let's go to Kelsey, line 2, OG friend of JSS. Kelsey, it broke my heart hearing you've got it.
2: Yeah, it's pretty bad. It started last Tuesday. I had some a salad and some blueberries, yep. And I was at work.
3: Mm-hmm.
2: And I was up there for about 45 minutes. Came back down 2 minutes later, had to go again.
0: Wow.
2: I ended up having to go home, crap my pants on the way to the car.
0: Oh, that's so no. funny.
3: Oh, no.
0: I'm laughing at something else.
3: Wait, weren't you at the DLP party too?
2: Yeah.
3: Did you wait? You left early?
2: Yeah, I didn't stay long.
3: And
2: I was I have to
3: and
2: go
3: you didn't
2: home
3: let any of these guys know that what you were going through while you were at that party?
2: No.
0: I'm not going to tell all of you I'm getting you sick. Kelsey, how pissed are you? Because I know you and your beautiful husband, you're taking care of yourselves. You decide to start eating salad and blueberries. New year, new me. And then it immediately goes to hell and you start crapping yourself.
2: I was so mad. I was like, you know what? I'm going back to eating chimichangas.
3: Has it passed or are you still dealing with it?
2: It's between diarrhea and constipation.
0: So either you can't go at all, or it's like somebody opened up the valve on the front of a fire hydrant.
2: Yeah, my butthole is very angry.
3: Oh.
0: Picture it didn't happen. That's the rule around here.
3: No,

0: I saw this woman like picking through fruit, and she was just molesting every piece of fruit.
1: She's touching everything.
0: I said, you know what? You don't know who's touched this, where this fruit has been, what it's been through.
1: She's scratching her ass and touching the cranberries.
0: You just spray that veggie wash on it and then rinse it off, and it's remarkable how clean it gets.
1: Are you on any kind of antibiotics right now, Kelsey?
2: Clindamycin.
1: Yeah.
0: Do you need me to help in any way? What can I do?
1: What can we do?
2: Well, if you have a bunch of baby wipes, that might help. Oh,
0: all right, I'm on my way.
1: Do you own a bidet?
0: Ooh,
2: yeah, I wish.
1: Now's the time.
0: They're cheap. They're cheap and easy to install.
1: Got
0: the backyard.
1: All right, turn around. Let's go ahead and take care of that ring.
3: There you are. That's our girl.
0: Look at that.
3: We got you, Kelsey.
0: Oh, it's like a
3: move. Hold on. Spread them cheeks a little.
0: There it is.
3: Let me get it right up in there.
0: I got you.
3: Bend over. Touch your toes.
0: There you go. Come on.
3: Put the right leg up on that chair.
0: Come on. Don't be afraid of the water.
1: Don't be afraid. Oh, this is horrible. Kelsey, thank you so much, love. Yeah, 410-338-1098. If this cyclospora is hitting you, are you now concerned about eating any kind of vegetables whatsoever? I didn't even think to do it yesterday. I stopped into the grocery store, and I went to the right instead of the left, and the left is where the produce is.
0: Yep.
1: And I should have stopped by the produce. I wonder if grocery stores are pulling produce or something. Like, are people just like screwing?
0: I mean, they haven't really pinpointed where it's coming from, so they don't even know what to pull yet. It's usually the lettuce, isn't it? It always seems to be the lettuce.
1: Isn't the lettuce is the most weak punk bitch of all vegetables? Like, the zucchini and the cucumber are in a tag team. You know, tomatoes kind of do their own thing. Carrots seem to be the vegetable that says they preferred the book over the movie. And broccoli is just a tiny tree. But lettuce is just so wispy. Lettuce went to Thailand, didn't use a single condom. It's the one that wants to get you sick. Lettuce is dying to get you ill. 410-338-1098. Phone lines are open. News report and Josh Beagle, the tip of the spear when it comes to the cyclospora news. Have you caught a dose of this yet? Have you been living on the John for days, weeks? It's not over yet. Going to the bathroom 15 times a day. Call us if you're suffering.
4: 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And at 4, we're talking about reaching out onto the other side. 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Let's get into all of it. Come on down. 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
2: 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Maryland spends more than $17 million annually to clean litter from our roadways. 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Respect Maryland roadways. 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Tony Thornton.
3: Traffic slows on 95 North in Howard County, beginning from a little bit past 216, approaching Route 32. Looks like there was a crash just prior to 175. Looks like it's cleared out of the way, but delays remain, however, coming northbound on 95. Also, southbound on the BW Parkway, looking at your usual delays coming out of Hanover between Arundel Mills Boulevard and Route 32 as well. And on the outer loop, it's still sluggish between 795, stretching all the way down now to the triple bridges of I-70. 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From the Clinton Electric Traffic Desk, I'm Tony Thornton on 98 Rock.
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6: The Orioles are currently sitting in fourth place in the American League East, but they're just two games back from a wild card spot. So, just above them in those standings are guess who? 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So they have a great opportunity to make up some ground in the American League starting Friday night, 8:10. 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
6: Mm-hmm. It's true. Now, we also found out yesterday that left-handed reliever Keegan Aiken, he was placed on the 16-day injury list earlier this week, but he did undergo successful elbow reconstruction surgery on his throwing arm. So the bullpen might also look a little different heading into the second half. Interested to see what that turns out to be, but also you're now without Blaze Alexander since he suffered a fractured hand in that final game of the first half against the Kansas City Royals. And even though the offense, like I said last hour, a bit up and down, I'm hoping that they are going to continue to transcend upward and get better than they were in the first half, more consistent, if you will. But without Blaze Alexander, who was the best, he had the best batting average in the American League, maybe in the entire league for about 2 months from the beginning of May. So I think he's going to be sorely missed. We just don't know for how long. But I would say for at least the first couple of weeks of this second half, you will not see Blaze out there. And we'll wait for that timetable to come in from the organization. But excited to get back to it. All-star break, I'm sure, for the guys was great. But then they start on the road. And they play a lot more road games in the second half than they did in the first half. So get used to it, everybody. Okay? As much as we love when they're at Camden Yards, they got to get better on the road. And the only way to do that is play more on the road. So we will look forward to it. Now, yesterday in the World Cup semifinals match, Argentina came down from 1-0 to England to win the World Cup semifinals, 2-1. In 5 minutes, Argentina basically scored both of their goals.
7: It was wild. I had the game on.
8: Very exciting.
7: And it's like, oh my God, it's going to be it's going to be a newbie. It's going to be England and Spain.
6: Yeah.
7: And then it wasn't.
6: And until it wasn't.
8: Yeah,
6: and
8: I went to Das Beer Hall. Shout out, Das Beer Hall.
6: Oh, nice.
8: Well, my buddy Derek, we had some wings. They have wings from, flavored wings from all of the countries that are, still in it. They had, a Portugal-style wing. They had an English-style wing, which was, salt and vinegar. They had the Portuguese, which is, I think, we got. It was cool. They
7: was
8: really
7: Argentina
8: good.
7: That chimichurri steak sauce?
8: Argentina was like a herby, citrusy kind of
6: love
8: vibe.
6: That.
8: And my buddy Derek played soccer his whole life, was an incredible athlete. And he kind of, it was interesting watching the game with him because he knew stuff I didn't know and was filling me in and teaching me, basically teaching me about football. Just how the subs work and how England kind of screwed it with their subs. They didn't sub at the right time and not the right guys. And they brought in a 6'7" dude. They got a 6'7" dude.
6: Which is nuts. He should be playing basketball.
8: You don't realize how big some of these guys are and how fast they are and athletic they are. I was like, dang.
7: Oh, is that Dan Byrne?
8: Yes. White Dan Byrne. 6'7" Dan Byrne.
7: Look at this kaiju. That's a big son of a bitch.
8: And, yeah, I guess they kind of subbed in too many, I don't know, like defensive players or offensive players, you know, based on what you're looking to accomplish. They kind of went into, what do you call it in football, where you just kind of...
6: It was more sort of a lull, honestly. Like, I think England,
7: took their foot off the gas.
6: They really did. And then they weren't able to regain the lead, and it just felt like they couldn't get anything right. And I don't think that their coach really, you know, was very optimistic. And what Brian was just saying, you have to play.
8: In football, it's kind of like the prevent defense. They were almost like in like the prevent. They were just kind of like
6: sitting they're back. They're playing to not lose,
8: They're not playing aggressively enough
6: against Messi to win.
8: And it didn't work.
6: You can't do that. You have to be really physical when it comes to Lionel Messi because he will take the ball away from you at 39 and score.
7: Of the Argentinian goals, he had an assist on, so the dude's even in it if he's not scoring.
6: Right.
7: And watching the game, too, I thought back to something Scott said that made me appreciate the game more from prior World Cups or just professional soccer, is that it did remind me of hockey. The flow of it is to where football, baseball, very stop, start, and even the NBA, let's get to one end of the court, see what happens, get back to the other end of the court, see what happens. But hockey has just got such a flow.
6: It does have a flow to it.
7: And I'm now, after Scott pointed that out, I go, yes, it's like hockey on the grass. Instead of a puck, you got the ball. And I think that's what made me appreciate it more than prior years. Like, it's always 0-0 or 1-0 or nothing happens. Like, well, there's plenty of good hockey games that are 1-0, 2-0, 2-1.
6: But there's still a lot of action.
7: And there's still so much going on. Mm-hmm. Shots on goal. Yep. Bunch of guys getting tangled
6: up.
7: Could
6: be red cards.
7: Yellow cards, red cards. I think it finally hit, like, oh, it's like hockey in the summer to me. And just enjoyed the hell out of it yesterday.
6: Really,
7: I'm going to be a little bummed when it's over.
6: I know. I think we've had such a fun... I will say, this World Cup completely over-delivered.
7: Do you think we care as much about this in 2030 when it's not here?
8: No.
6: Good point.
8: I think
6: good
8: the only reason we're even that into it is that is it because is here. It's
6: yes.
8: here.
6: Yeah.
7: Yes.
6: Yeah.
7: And we get to go, oh, that stadium? I've been there.
6: Right.
7: Oh, that's where the Giants play.
6: That's a great, really great point.
7: Oh, I've seen a concert at that place. So you had a little familiarity to the location.
6: Remember... I mean, you don't remember, but 4 years ago, it was in Qatar. How many people were watching that?
7: Never been to Qatar?
6: Yeah, because also, it's tough with all the other countries that it's in. There's a time difference.
8: Right. Here, so, it's our time.
7: It's on our time.
6: Yeah, it's on our time. So it makes it way more accessible.
7: It's like Morocco next year or whatever it is, or next round, excuse me.
6: Yeah.
8: Yeah, I think it's España, Morocco, and Portugal.
6: Yeah, it's all three of those.
9: Just the walk away from Casablanca.
7: Oh, God. Humphrey Bogart, you long mustachioed son of a bitch. So they're like however many hours ahead. So there's going to be some round of 16 game on at 1 a.m. On Tuesday. Like,
6: I know. We'll see. And it also depends on what the team looks like at that point. So we'll keep our eyes on this Sunday, 3:00 on Fox, the FIFA World Cup finals between Spain and Argentina. And then we'll be talking about it Monday. And that wraps it up. So I will pivot over to the NFL because what happened this week was the new series or the new season, I guess, of Quarterback on Netflix was released.
7: Oh, yeah. You said Flacco's in it.
6: Flacco is in it, and he does a bit of a showcase of his, not memorabilia, but all of his accolades.
8: Is he in his house?
6: He's in his house.
8: Ooh,
7: what's his house look like? Describe his house.
6: Okay, well, I didn't watch the whole thing. This is just a clip that relates to him talking about the Ravens because of everything that he wanted. I do want to watch it, though. I'm in the middle of watching something else. So when that's over, I will be watching this because he's so great. I did see another clip. Wait, I saw another clip of his son in the stands with Flacco's wife. And he said, if dad goes off today, I'm going to crash out because I benched him in fantasy.
7: Ah, having your own son bench you in fantasy rules.
6: Yeah, so this is Flacco talking about his everything that he's won with the Ravens.
10: This is my Super Bowl MVP trophy. I mean, it's tarnished as heck. You know, it's been in my dad's place. Like, nobody's touched this in 12 years, 13 years. These are things that you think you're going to care about, like, a lot. And I guess, like, the idea is, like, oh, yeah, that'd be cool to have, like, a little office and put some things up. And then you ultimately don't really care that much about it. Like, this ring, for instance, you know. I think my kids like to look at it. I think that's ultimately what it's for.
6: His Super Bowl ring. I don't care.
7: I'm looking at the inside of the home. He lives in New Jersey.
6: Yes.
7: It is, I don't know, it's very almost farmhouse modern is the way that I would put it.
6: I get that.
7: And it's like a lot of like reclaimed wood. It's browns and whites, and light browns, like
6: okay.
7: Pine.
6: Sure.
7: It's a beautiful home. You don't see the outside.
6: Okay.
7: But I do see a shot of the pool cabana.
6: Mm.
7: It's a detached cabana.
8: Oh, hell yeah.
7: And it's bigger than my house.
6: Very nice.
7: So, son of a bitch, he's living real
6: of
7: well.
6: Of course he is, yeah. So, and you know what they should have asked him? They should have asked him where that car is that he won for getting the Super Bowl MVP. Because I think he was
8: Corvette?
6: More excited about that.
7: Oh, I forgot about that.
6: Yeah, was that a convertible?
8: I think they get Corvettes.
6: Yeah, something like that. I think he was definitely more excited about that. I believe he mentioned in an interview a couple of years ago that it's still in a garage. And
8: yeah, what a beautiful house.
6: I don't know how much he drives that, but it's always fun to go back and visit old memories of Joe Flacco and the Baltimore Ravens, of course, in the heyday that when he was here, and hope that that's around the corner for maybe one Lamar Jackson.
7: One of the things that quarterbacks have always done, I've always been so fascinated with, is when they heap gifts upon their offensive line.
6: My favorite thing to do.
7: That people have given their entire offensive line Rolexes.
6: Yes.
7: Was it Brady that gave people Harleys? Somebody gave somebody motorcycles.
6: That's really cool.
7: Somebody gave Joe Flacco in 3 years, 2016, 17, 18. In 2016, he gave all of his offensive linemen virtual reality Oculus Rift headsets and a gaming PC. The next year, he gave everyone a top-tier Traeger wood pellet grill delivered to their home and set up.
6: Cool.
7: And in 2018, he gave every one of his offensive linemen restaurant-grade slushy machines.
6: I remember that, too.
8: Oh, hell yeah.
6: Yes.
7: That's
6: nothing
7: awesome.
6: Nothing of, like, you know, when you see, again, now this day and age, you're seeing, like, golf carts or golf, like, golf things. Everyone's into golf these days. I remember, I think, Brock Purdy gifted everybody, like, a Tacoma. Like, everybody got a Tacoma.
7: Damn.
6: Now, wait a minute.
8: I remember that, though. That was a sponsored thing,
6: yes,
8: though.
6: Yes, and I remember on Fox they talked about, because it's all around, like, the Christmas time where quarterbacks do this. They had a feature on Tom Brady, because now that he's on the broadcast for Fox, they said, oh, he got all of his offensive linemen a brand-new truck, but the catch was it was on a one-year lease.
8: Right.
6: So they didn't get to keep it.
8: Yeah.
6: Unless they paid
7: for it.
6: Oh,
7: God. So you had to pay for the thing at the end?
6: So, yeah, he paid for the one-year lease.
7: Oh.
6: But after that, he was like, that's it.
8: Drive free truck for you.
7: That's fun. I would have much preferred
6: I thought that was funny. Because it's like, oh, everyone's getting a new car, but they're not getting a new car forever. It's just on a one-year lease.
7: Here, enjoy this for 1 year.
6: Yeah. So the other thing coming out of the Ravens that we need to be talking about is the fact, I don't know, we can't call it a fall from grace because the NFL Top 100 is voted on by the players in the NFL. And last year, Lamar Jackson was number 2. And he has fallen to number 69.
8: Yoinks.
7: Yeah, that's a bit of a
6: drop-off. Audible gasp from everyone in the room. Okay. Yeah. Why is he there? We don't know. We're not sure. There are comments saying that they don't know 68 other players that are better than Lamar Jackson.
7: He's also
6: Jackson.
7: Calling it, like, it's recency bias.
6: Yes.
7: God, who was Colin Cowherd that said he said in a clutch situation right now, he would prefer to have Bo Nix over Lamar
6: which
7: Jackson.
6: I do not understand
7: I'm
6: at
7: like,
6: all.
7: Really?
6: Don't
7: he's
6: understand
7: been
6: it.
7: For 2 years.
6: And interestingly enough, so Lamar Jackson is 69. And the first thing that I saw on this list when I went to it, Roquan Smith has a higher ranking than he does. He's 65. Why is that?
7: Where's Derrick Henry? They put
6: well, there we're only up to the 60s. We haven't gotten any further than that.
7: Oh,
6: so
7: okay,
6: I don't
7: see
6: think,
7: what you're saying.
6: So
7: okay.
6: he's probably higher.
7: Oh, gotcha. So they haven't released the whole big chunk, no, 100.
6: It's only from, we've only gotten to,
7: okay.
6: They release each every day, I think, at 10 a.m.
7: Mm-hmm.
6: Yeah. Two players will be revealed at 10 a.m. and 11 a.m. Monday through Friday until August 21st. So they're really going to keep us on our toes. And then the top 10 is unveiled from Monday, August 24th through September 4th, right before the season starts. So depending on where Derrick Henry falls in the top 100, which he's probably in the top 20,
8: I would hope so.
6: He's hopefully in the top 25, that he won't be announced for some time. So, yeah. But,
8: crazy.
6: Yeah, so far, 69, Lamar Jackson. I don't know. Doesn't make any sense. Obviously, he missed some time. He was injured. He missed three games with a hamstring injury.
8: Or does it make some sense?
6: And then some more with a back contusion. But, you know, he just wasn't like himself.
7: Bloom coming off throws for certain people in national media. Now, clearly around here, we love the guy. We believe in the guy. Two-time MVP, three-time first team,
6: mm-hmm.
7: four-time Pro Bowler. Good God. But he's always going to have that weird black cloud above him until he wins the big one.
6: Okay.
7: Like, as I like to say with a guy like Patrick Mahomes, he's kind of playing with house money right now because the legacy's cemented. They've got the Lombardi, couple of the things, and now it's like, how large will his legacy be? But you don't ever want to end up as that Dan Marino type, the... Man, they were good, but they were never great.
6: Excuse me. He's a Hall of Fame quarterback, yet he never won a Super Bowl.
7: Exactly.
6: Right?
7: You still make it to the Hall of Fame, clearly, without winning a Super Bowl. But everyone will always hold that over you if you don't win the big one.
6: And the point here, this saying on NFL.com, the last time that he fell this low in the top 100, he was number 72. That's crazy.
7: And the next year?
6: And the next year he went on to earn two straight number two spots.
7: Well, there you go. And he goes real in 2023. There could have been an argument 23 to 24 to have it twice, but they gave it to Josh Allen.
6: Yeah.
7: Put him on the
6: back burner, okay? Let me show you what Lamar does when you put him on the back burner. That's what I want to say.
7: New coordinators, new coach. I mean, this is the most new Ravens we've ever had on field and on sideline.
6: So let's see
7: what this one does. I believe in Bisciotti. I believe in the whole back office. I'm excited for that new trainer that they got from the rugby team, which is nuts.
6: Yes, we still have to follow up on that.
7: Costa knows what he's doing, but then they got to take to the field.
8: We'll see.
7: Because listen, I'm not casting dispersions on the Orioles, but remember us in February, we were ready to just go, like, you want to start carving the trophy now for us? And then the year turned out to be the year it was.
6: And we are about 2 weeks away from training camp. So we're going to see
7: nuts?
6: That. In action very soon.
7: Preseason football is going to be here within a month. It's going to be a good time.
8: Hey, Val, you have any explosive diarrhea?
6: Oh, my gosh, no. I don't even understand where this conversation came from. I heard about this yesterday.
8: Yeah, what do you mean? It's all over the news. It's taking the nation by storm.
6: Work at the news station, and I still didn't know what was happening. I don't know.
7: Oh, really? When's the last time you had a veggie? A leafy green veggie?
6: No, I just went to the store yesterday and, stocked up on fruit and vegetables.
11: Uh-oh.
7: Hope you got some rubber underwear.
8: You think I should
6: trust Whole Foods? Let me say well, yeah, it's on the way home.
11: Fancy.
8: Call a whole paycheck.
6: Let me say this, and this is a hot take. I don't wash my fruits and vegetables.
8: What? Disgusting.
7: You are playing Russian roulette with cabbage. You might as well.
6: Like, first of all, I got a big pack of raspberries. Whenever I've tried to wash raspberries, they're done. You can't eat them after that. They're soggy. They're terrible.
7: Are you going full blast on them? Because the way I wash raspberries, I get a bowl of water and pour them in and kind of give them a little stir.
6: I got to stop saying that. But the only fruit that I really do wash is grapes. And I'll put them in. I'll pick them all off the thing.
8: What about
6: and put
8: like
6: them
8: an
6: in.
8: Apple?
6: No.
8: Or a peach?
6: No.
7: See, an apple tastes waxy unless I wash it.
8: Yeah.
7: There's like a film on it.
6: No,
7: it tastes better after
6: a
7: wash.
6: I even got a bag of cherries yesterday. Didn't wash them.
8: I love cherries.
7: Do you still cut the grapes so you don't choke on them?
6: No.
7: Okay.
6: No. I might take a bite, though.
8: Oh, by the way, I don't mean to derail, but the other day, Marianne tried a pickle and a cherry for the first time.
6: Yeah, I saw
8: that. How'd that go?
7: How did she? Yeah, did she like it? I didn't have a chance to listen to that one.
12: Loved the cherries. Didn't like the pickle.
8: She didn't like a pickle. She's never had a pickle, which is bizarre. But cherries are incredible.
6: New York.
7: Cherries are
8: nice,
7: great.
8: With big, like, juicy cherry. Oh,
7: dude, was it,
8: was it
7: a cherry, like a produce cherry, or a cherry in syrup?
12: I believe it was a produce cherry.
6: Yeah.
7: Okay,
6: yeah.
7: So a natural cherry. The one that wasn't drenched in sauce.
6: She's never had a maraschino cherry. Like, she never had, like, a Shirley Temple when
7: named
6: she was
7: named after the boxer, Rocky Maraschino.
6: Yeah.
7: Slammin' Salmon. Great movie.
6: Crazy.
7: But to not have a pickle, that's kind of wild.
6: Very odd.
7: Yeah.
6: Both of those both of those food items you would have as a kid.
7: You know what I've just fallen in love with, which it's been a blind spot for me, especially with like the New York delicatessen. I just got into the half sours.
6: I love a half sour.
7: Don't even talk
6: to me about a half sour. It's my favorite type of pickle.
7: It's a good pickle.
6: I honestly don't like other pickles because I like half sours so much.
7: I want to go to 7 Mile and grab a half. I gotta grab a half sour.
6: Yes. Aren't they the best, Josh?
11: This half. What?
6: I think they're Jewish.
7: Half sour pickles.
6: Half sour pickles.
11: I don't know if I've ever had half sour.
7: I just had one for the first time a couple months ago, and I mean, clearly I love a dill, a Clausen, homemade.
6: They're so good.
7: Bread and butter on a burger, but a half sour pickle is awesome. Like with like a big heavy like roast beef sandwich.
11: Oh, baby.
7: 410-338-1098. Do you have explosive diarrhea? This is nuts. This cyclosporus, everyone's getting it. Vegans are freaking out. They're looking up pork chops for the first time, going, maybe I'll give you a chance. Here's from someone that's describing their cyclosporus experience. They say, a month ago, started having symptoms out of nowhere. I thought something was seriously wrong because I don't get sick and I don't have stomach issues. I'm very healthy as a nutritionist. I enjoy raspberries, blackberries for a snack at work, and I wash them thoroughly. I track everything I eat as a nutritionist. Day three, my diarrhea became almost clear.
11: Yeah.
7: Day four, I ate tofu with sesame oil, and then I experienced unbelievable abdominal cramping, crawled to the bathroom.
11: Oh.
7: The pain was unlike anything I'd experienced before, stabbing pains, the worst period cramps you could imagine. Day five, I was in the bathroom constantly, ended up having to leave work early. Fast forward. They said by day 13, they knew that they needed to seek a physician's help.
11: Wow.
7: This is someone that's a nutritionist and washes their stuff.
8: So when you get those violent cramps, like the cramps that you feel like your insides are just like you're being stabbed.
7: Uh-huh. 410-338-1098. The ones, yes, that where you're like, something is trying to get out of me. And it's going to, by hook or by crook, it's going through my navel, my hole, my whatever. Bad, bad ones. And that's one thing, too. I can deal with a headache. I can deal with muscle soreness. I got some gunk going on in my eye right now because of allergies. I don't need to talk to you about that. You fight that battle every day. Speaks, you went half blind in the winter.
11: I don't like the attention.
7: I get nausea. I turn into a 2-year-old. I am the most miserable prick to be around. If I get nausea, I am a baby. A baby. Ask Mudge. She wants to take the kids to an extended stay because I'm down there like,
11: Yeah, I stay in bed and I curl up in the fetal position.
7: Just leave me alone.
8: Tuxter says all fruits and vegetables that you purchase at the grocery store have a small layer of food grade wax on them, and they should always be washed and cleansed before you eat them. And if you get them from a local farm or a farmer's market, they don't have that wax.
7: Oh,
8: the
7: God.
8: Wax.
7: Here's another one. I think I have cyclosporus, and I just lost my insurance. Oh, this is great. The only uncooked vegetables I've eaten are from Taco Bell on Thursday. Taco Bell better start to get their PR team on the blower right now because they're being mentioned more and more, and they already had a bit of a reputation for being a diarrhea starter. That's just sort of the price you pay to play when you eat, a Mexamelt at 2 in the morning. You kind of know you're going to have loose stools the next day, but this is worse. That they've recalled their lettuce, tomato, guac, and other ingredients. Damn, so they're recalling all kinds of stuff. But yes, this is ripping through my system. Body aches, fatigue. I'm beginning to get delirious and dehydrated.
8: Oh, yeah.
7: God.
8: That's a huge thing. We had Tim on the phone. Tim said he's drinking like 3 or 4 Pedialytes a day. And tons of just water just to try and stay hydrated because he's had this going on for a month now.
7: Your dad was in Nam. And you hear the dudes that were in Nam that got dysentery. That you're just in the jungle. It's one of those jungle diseases you get, like dengue. Like, you can go and get dysentery. And this sounds like that. It's contaminated food, poor hygiene, abdominal cramps, fever, and again, violent diarrhea, which I guess, is diarrhea that reaches for a cop's gun. So, yeah, if you're dealing with this, send us a text, 410-338-1098. Maybe we'll read it in neglected texts.
13: Coming up,
11: Looks like a hurricane hit one street in Dundalk, but it was not a hurricane. It was an out-of-control tractor-trailer. You'll hear the wild story from the hero who rescued that driver. Plus, a 76-year-old woman says she went ballistic when she saw what was written on her new license plates. That's next on Josh Spiegel News.
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3: There's an accident on the ramp from 295 northbound to the inner loop of the Beltway, BW Parkway near Lithicum Heights. Looks like it blocks that ramp entirely at this moment. So just a heads up there. Still slow on the inner loop of the Beltway coming from 97 heading over toward 295 as well. 95 north, heavy volume continues south of Baltimore through Howard County between Route 32 and 175. In fact, it has an impact if you're on 32 coming out of Columbia from Broken Land Parkway heading over toward 95 as well. 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
19: A 76-year-old woman says she went ballistic when she saw what was written on her new license plates. You'll hear her story straight ahead.
8: And from the Rice Law News Desk, Josh Spiegel.
19: You're used to seeing tractor trailers on the Beltway, not in people's front yards. But this is not a story about the Beltway. It's a story about Dundalk Avenue in Dundalk. Late yesterday afternoon, a tractor trailer out of control, striking light poles, jumping a curb, plowing through front yards, barreling through bushes, crashing into six homes. Brian Hilton has lived in Dundalk more than 50 years. He saw what happened and didn't hesitate. He ran over to the truck.
20: I opened up the door, got him out of the truck, and then crawled up underneath the tractor trailer and got to the front porch, and I'm hollering in the porch to make sure there's nobody in the house. And looking in the debris, make sure there wasn't any bodies or nothing. And thank God nobody was hurt. And it just looked like Lincoln Logs or Timber Toys or something just smashed right through.
19: The driver, the only person injured, hospitalized this morning in serious condition. The cause of the crash under investigation. You can see video of the accident on 98online.com and the 98 Rock app.
21: That man that ran towards danger.
8: That's right.
21: Deserves from someone today a deep, thorough French kiss.
8: Oh.
21: The thickest, deepest, most suctioned, vacuumed together.
8: Not it.
21: Hands
8: I'm out.
21: On each.
8: I can hear that mouth. I don't want any part of that mouth. Play that audio again. Just listen to the mouth. He don't listen to the words. It. Listen to the mouth.
20: I opened up the door, got him out of the truck, and then crawled up underneath the tractor trailer and got to the front porch, and I'm hollering in the porch to make sure there's nobody in the house. And looking in the debris, make sure there wasn't any bodies or nothing. And thank God nobody was hurt.
21: I hate throwing out the word hero unnecessarily, but that man is one. Kobe, not sure how busy your work day is, but you're on deck. Okay.
7: I'm only saying that because you don't have children. Okay, you're busy. You're the least. I'm not saying the least busy, but I mean, look at my beard.
8: What, are you nominating him to go make out with that guy as a reward?
21: Yes.
8: No,
7: Kobe, you see Kobe walking up, be like, here's your reward. A mouthful of mouth. Oh, that's the reason I brought up that whole hit and run thing earlier, Josh. We still don't know why the bus crashed in Pikesville.
19: That's right.
7: We don't know what happened with the driver here in this truck other than they are in the hospital in pretty bad condition. May they pull through and we get some answers to it. So, Scott, I was telling Josh I'm watching this weird YouTube channel now about police confronting people that were in hit and runs, and they got them dead to rights. But they're letting them kind of... They're letting them lie themselves into guilt. They've already got the camera footage. They've already got cell phone footage, everything. Much like those
21: fake police officer videos where they all pretend to be in the CIA. That's always their get out of jail free card. They've got the same excuse every single time.
8: For a hit and run?
21: For a hit and run. Almost, not everyone, but almost all of them have the same excuse. They had a fainting spell.
8: Ooh.
21: They have a fainting spell.
8: Smart.
21: I remember I blacked out. You know, there's seizures in my family. And then they always do a follow up at the end of the video and went to doctor, looked at them. There was not one and they were checking their cell phone or they, you know, had a couple of spirits first. But God bless you, Dundalk.
19: Defense Secretary Pete Hegseth talking testosterone.
2: I'm authorizing a new screening program for testosterone deficiency for our service members, ensuring you have the right testosterone levels to operate at your absolute best.
19: The annual screenings will be required for service members 30 and older. Troops under 30 can volunteer to be tested. Not a political statement. Not a political statement, but in my opinion, Pete Hegseth probably has the smallest penis in America.
8: Oh, my God.
21: I love the assessment. Well, I'm going to do a quick thing here. Okay, he's 6 feet tall. I didn't know if he had like a little man thing going on.
19: Yeah.
21: Oh my God, look at him standing next to Marco Rubio. Damn, Rubio's hairline's as bad as mine is.
19: We get it, Pete. You're a macho man.
8: Macho man. I want to be a macho man.
21: He's the guy that unironically takes photos of his Monster energy drinks. Not like, you know, one of these and a chimichanga would fix me. No, he's like really impressed. No, he's into his automobile.
19: Well, we got a crazy crime story alert.
4: It's time for Spiegel's Crime Connection. Connecting you to the kookiest criminals.
19: Down in Georgia, police went to a home armed with a search warrant for drugs and encountered a man holding a running chainsaw.
21: Oh.
19: Whoa. There was also something cooking in the toaster. Meth.
8: Oh,
19: the couple allegedly trying to burn the evidence. Police persuaded the man to drop the chainsaw. Nobody hurt. Officers found meth, pills, marijuana packaged for sale, along with the couple's young child left alone in the home with no power and floors covered in filth.
21: Oh, that sounds like a meth house. Yeah. And hey, I'm a 47-year-old man. I still will be in October. That's how time works. I will probably take my kids to a haunted house. I know no one's dying. I know no one's dying. We're all making it out to the car at the end of the night. But I'm walking through that effing cornfield during the last portion of it, and I hear this. I turn into a real run! Oh, my God! Get to the car! It's a juggalo! I don't think the nation had a fear of chainsaws, like the way we didn't necessarily have a fear of sharks until Texas Chainsaw came out. I think no one was ever like trying to hug a running one, but I think Texas Chainsaw Massacre really kind of woke us up to the possibility of one of those things turning you into mince.
19: What's going to happen to that bison that tossed a grandpa 8 feet into the air? Everybody saw that video. If you didn't, you're living under a rock.
21: They better not do anything to this damn dog.
8: They got to kill it.
19: Oh, well, no. Yellowstone National Park, you may have seen the video. This bison got all angry at a 65-year-old grandpa along with the man's 13-year-old grandson. They were taking pictures of the bison.
8: And I'll say this, though. They weren't even close to the damn thing. Normally, these people get...
21: They kept the 100-yard distance.
8: Yeah, man. Normally, they get unreasonably close and like, okay, you deserve that. This guy did not deserve it. He was all the way off in the distance. And I don't know, somehow this bison got all pissed off and ran all the way over there.
19: So the video shows him tossing the grandpa into the air. He suffered a broken femur, had surgery. He's recovering. And now Yellowstone says they will not be euthanizing the bison. Well, maybe they should euthanize the grandfather.
21: We're in their territory, yeah, exactly. Man. Come on.
8: Just a bison doing bison things. Yeah.
21: Exactly. It's God,
8: it's crazy, though, when you get to see the power of them, that they just take this dude and fling him like a rag doll. Mm-hmm.
19: He said the bison was... There's no audio, unfortunately, of the grandpa speaking, but he released a statement saying that the laughing at something else, the bison not only tossed him in the air, then stood over him.
8: Oh.
19: And he knew he could just be crushed like a plate of pasta.
8: Crushed like a plate of pasta.
21: I will say some of the pictures that are coming out of this thing are fantastic. I was sent one by a friend the other day. Let me pull this up. This one, that got me real good. That one was
19: Yeah. Oh, there's a skateboard ramp.
21: Yeah, someone edited him into a half pipe.
8: That's hilarious.
21: That's pretty sick. I don't know what that trick is, but I hope he sticks the landing. Mm-hmm. It's worth a lot of points in Tony Hawk.
8: You also reported on Speaks, I haven't heard anybody else hit this angle, that the Bison was known to be a bit of an a-hole.
21: Yeah.
8: That the thing had been, like, known to...
5: Just cranky. He's a cranky bison?
8: Yeah, just bumping into cars, have taking out tents.
19: Have you ever met a pleasant bison?
8: You know what?
5: I don't think I've ever met a bison.
8: Mm.
5: You know, what's the difference between a bison and a buffalo? Is there a difference?
19: You probably could have seen a bison in Colorado.
5: Yeah, I didn't see much wildlife.
21: I've left a couple of bars at 2 a.m. having to talk myself into something.
8: Yeah.
9: My car is right over here. Just get on the... Let me unlock the door real quick.
19: One by one, Americans being hit by the cyclospora curse here in Maryland. Cases of the explosive diarrhea parasite rising like the tide in a dirty toilet. Doubling here in Maryland in just the last week to 69 cases. Health detectives still haven't pinpointed the source of the outbreak, but the disgustingness usually comes from dirty fruit, vegetables, or water. Some people now viewing produce like the plague, but not everywhere. Business has not been affected at the Catonsville Farmers Market, where Deep Run Farms' Gregory Horner tells WBAL-TV's Brianna Ross.
22: It's less handling stuff. I mean, it basically we pick it, package it, and it comes straight to the consumer, so there's a lot less fingers in the pot.
19: By the way, as you know, I'm in the midst of a midlife crisis searching for meaning of life.
8: Oh, cool.
19: Drinking tea, reading poetry, and delving into philosophy. Well, my midlife crisis reading list now includes the philosopher Alan Watts. In 1951, he wrote a book called The Wisdom of Insecurity, A Message for an Age of Anxiety. So far, he says nothing novel. Nothing new. The gist is, don't dwell on the past or the future. Just live in the moment. Mr. Watts, if I may contribute to your theory, on behalf of all Americans stricken by explosive diarrhea, why would they want to live in the moment? Why? I would think they'd want to live in the future. Hope for a normal bowel movement. Think about the past when a trip to the bathroom wasn't a nightmare. So, Mr. Alan Watts, take your philosophical theory and shove it. That's my philosophical contribution of the day here on 98 Rock.
8: Shove it up your diarrhea-laden butt. Shove it.
21: Speaks, where are you going to put it?
19: But I don't know.
21: That ninth Murrow, because that's excellence in writing if I've ever heard it. That's the kind of stuff that gets awards won. I'm sorry the book isn't turning out to be what you needed to be. What was the other miserable prick that you loved?
19: Schopenhauer.
21: Schopenhauer. Did you finish that off?
19: It's a big, thick book. I'm still going through it. One of the more morbid quotes is something like how he admires stillborn babies.
21: They will never have to suffer the indignity of life.
19: That's exactly right.
21: They will never know heartbreak.
19: That's what he said.
21: Where you will never know joy, you also never know loss because you were born without life itself, the permanent curse.
19: It's like you were reading it with me.
21: Meanwhile, over here on my side of the old folks' home, I'm reading R.N., The Memoirs of Richard Nixon.
19: Oh, are you?
21: It's interesting. He got a bad rap. Got a bit of a bad rap. Now I've got reading Nixon. I'm like, you know what? He got caught. Let me give a little conspiracy theory here real quick. You know, the whole Watergate thing. Breaks on the Watergate Hotel. Does the whole thing. His staffers, they go and steal the stuff, trying to sway the election, blah, blah, blah. He theorized when he had a couple of drinks that the same people that got Kennedy wanted to get him.
19: Mm.
21: But he goes, they had already used bullets, so they needed to do something else. So
5: brilliant.
21: What he did, everybody does. Everybody's breaking into each other's offices looking for documents about mistresses and drug deals and weird deals with the Sandinistas. He just got caught doing it. A couple of bumbling idiots. Yeah. Now, he still wanted to nuke Vietnam, and for that, I was not into it. Okay? He was definitely trying to drop a third atomic bomb in Vietnam to end the thing, because he was really done with that war. But, yeah, it's interesting.
19: Finally, from Pompano Beach, Florida, 76-year-old Nancy Strito got her new license plates in the mail and couldn't believe her eyes. For written on the license plates was SQZ-A55 or squeeze ass. Oh,
21: that rules. Hell yeah.
19: She was not amused. In fact, she says she went ballistic. She didn't order vanity plates.
10: I looked at it and I said, I don't think so. I don't think a woman that lives in a senior community that's going to be 77 years old next month will be driving around with what this plate has to say.
19: But Nancy's friends at her retirement community encouraged her to roll with it, and now she says,
10: I'm kind of resigning to it. I figured maybe it was just destined to be on my car if I get a few honks here and there. Oh. Actually, being over 70, I might like a few honks.
5: I'll give you a honk,
21: I'll
5: Nancy.
21: Give you a honk right on the keister.
5: Give you a couple of honks.
21: I love a soft old butt, like wet bread. I don't need some tight, fresh, taut gymnast ass.
5: I do like that she dropped the cranky, curmudgeonly old lady thing, and she just leaned into it.
21: Good
5: Have
21: point.
5: Fun with it. Who
21: nice.
5: Cares? You got a license plate that says squeeze ass. That's hilarious.
21: Good for her, yeah. Being able to be like, you know what? Let me take a breather here. Now I'm cool. Someone grab this ass.
19: You guys ever watch the works of a one Sally D'Angelo?
5: No.
21: You should look her up. Speaks. Not sure if it's necessarily your speed, but she's a bit of an old whore.
5: Oh, jeez.
21: And I love Sally D'Angelo. She is, who's the other famous one? The older lady in pornography?
5: You're asking me?
21: Yeah, she's, she's kind of famous. She's had some crossover. She was in Boogie Nights. What is her name? Lowell said he used to go rent her videos all the time.
5: Oh, God.
21: Yeah, it's pretty gross.
5: Nina Hartley?
21: That's the one. Good pull. If she's like...
5: Kobe told me that answer.
21: Kobe, thank you. I didn't know Kobe was in Nina
5: Kobe
21: Hartley.
5: Knew that. I didn't know that.
21: Pervert. Nina Hartley is the Coke to Sally D'Angelo's Pepsi, and Sally D'Angelo is down for anything.
5: Mm-hmm.
21: Yeah. Click images. And let me unclick images.
19: WBAL TV 11 weather today in Baltimore. Hazy sunshine, a humid high of 95, slight chance of an afternoon thunderstorm. More news at 9, breaking news anytime it feels like breaking. 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
21: A passing interest, a hobby, or a borderline addiction. Josh Spiegel's cigar smoking has ramped up quite a bit. Why? What? Where? How? All the particulars. Josh Spiegel has never smoked more in his life. We'll get into it.

0: Sailor's Guide to Earth. Check it out. It's unbelievable.
1: It's part of me.
0: To cover a song
1: is great, and to make it better is legendary. And listen, I love the original, but when Sturgill puts this amount of stank on it.
0: Hell yeah.
1: Very great nice. Cover. Speaks.
0: Shout out Nirvana. Shout out Kurt Cobain.
1: The smoking. You say you are smoking cigars more than you've ever smoked.
0: Bro.
1: Multiple ones in a day, multiple days in a row.
2: Fortunately, I did not smoke yesterday because it was too hot to sit outside. And I just was disgusted.
0: That's a good point.
2: Yeah. So, but yeah, I was known for smoking occasionally, like every few months years ago. But then in the last year or so, I don't know. Maybe I'm just more stressed out for whatever reason. I have no idea.
1: It's not like the world's falling apart.
0: Yeah. Shouldn't the stress like be diminishing at this point?
2: Not
0: ramping up? You got 8 Murrows. You're gainfully employed. You got $6.2 million in the bank.
1: Thinnest you ever been?
0: Thinnest you ever been?
2: I don't know. You know, it doesn't always.
0: You went through the trials and tribulations of eye surgery for years, and now you're kind of just. You should just be relaxing.
2: Maybe it's part of the midlife crisis. I've added 100%. Cigars to philosophy, poetry, and drinking tea
0: and plants.
2: Yeah. And a couple days ago, I chain smoked. I had 2 cigars in one afternoon. I've been known to smoke 3, and it's not. I know it's not healthy.
0: And those are the Churchills. Those are the big
2: dogs. Yeah, those are the big ones. It takes like 40 minutes to smoke.
1: Those big fat Tony Soprano looking.
2: Yeah,
1: ones.
2: The kind that Winston Churchill smoked.
1: There was a guy driving a dump truck through the city today that I couldn't see up into the cab. It was so high, but hanging out the window with his left arm, he had a big fat one.
2: Oh yeah, fat one.
1: A big, thick, fat Snickers bar looking cigar, and you go, that is a man's man that has ever manned a man. Now, where do you get yours?
2: I get them online, the internet. And
1: so you don't go to like a smoke shop?
2: I was doing that, but my aversion to people. And I started buying them never in my life did I would buy, like 3 or 4 at a time at smoke shops.
0: Are you getting the boxes now?
2: Yeah, now I'm getting the boxes.
0: Wait, so do you have cigar boxes just laying around?
2: No, just one box. I had
0: a good cigar box.
2: I had 25 in.
0: How many are left?
2: Maybe 10.
0: Yeah, let's go.
1: How many cigars were all of our parents smoking as kids?

0: these big, heavy leather Winston Churchill looking chairs and just have a cigar quietly.
1: The thing is, and it's all on me, it's that sounds like it would be awesome, actually, but I isolate myself.
2: Yeah, he's a hermit. You don't want no part of that.
1: I just would be so uncomfortable, so self-conscious, so full of anxiety.
0: We won't take you to one. Would you ever consider having one built in your backyard with a shed? You take a prefab shed from a Home Depot or something like that. They drop that sumbitch off. Mm-hmm. They build it the end. Then private contractor goes in there. Adds a couple walls, little mood lighting, one chair, outside, small sound system in there, completely waterproof, element proof. And you can go out there and kick it whenever you like, book, small table.
2: Yeah, this way you don't have to stink up the house.
0: There you go. Oh,
1: well, I don't smoke in the house. I smoke on the deck because I don't want, you know.
2: No, but that's what he's saying. If you build something in the backyard, like a small little humidor type shed thing, this way you can be indoors smoking and enjoying it, but not stinking up your house.
0: I tell you, we've looked into getting a new shed.
1: Yeah.
0: Because the old ones, it's going to fall over. We've repainted it about three times. I think the paint's the only thing holding it up. And we've talked about rooming it, like ceiling, walls, floor, turning it into like an in-law suite kind of thing. But there's permits, whatever. You got a nice size backyard. I can even imagine where I'd slot the little thing.
1: Well, hold on.
0: And I mean, imagining you in a thick velvet, mahogany or maroon smoking jacket with a big fat black lapel.
1: I don't think I like velvet.
2: How long do you think until you get cancer?
1: Jesus.
0: Oh my God.
1: I worry about it every time I smoke a cigar.
0: Because oral cancers.
1: I read. You said oral. I said. I read that smoking a cigar is like smoking a pack of cigarettes.
2: No way. One cigar?
1: Yeah. That's what I read.
2: Whoa, it's equivalent to a whole pack of cigarettes?
0: I know you're busy, but Yorktown Social today for Amelia's Last Ride, they have a cigar bar at Yorktown Social. Just putting it out there for those who enjoy cigar in the listening audience. So you smoke these big fatties.
1: Yeah.
0: Are you inhaling any of it? Or do you rinse the smoke in your mouth and out it goes?
1: Yeah, I usually will blow it out pretty fast, but a couple of times.
2: Can you demonstrate?
1: But a couple of times during the smoke, I'll let it just kind of
2: linger.
1: Yeah, linger in my mouth, emanate through the mouth. And if it's not a lot of smoke, I might take a small breath in. And
2: that gets you lightheaded, doesn't it?
1: Yeah, it does. I don't like the lightheadedness.
0: A small buzz, though.
1: And it gives me a buzz for
0: You've
1: sure.
0: You've heard of that event we are trying to get back off the ground. It's been a few years since we did a home invasion. Usually when we do those, we go and broadcast from a lucky listener's house. In the planning stages right now, we'll let you know when we let you know. But we usually do it outside.
1: Yes.
0: If we do that during the whole show, you're outside. We're not on company property.
1: Yes.
0: Let you have a big fat stove the whole time.
1: Only if there are infants there so they can have secondhand smoke.
0: Just exhaling a huge cohiba at a toddler's face.
2: Hey, so that means on the days where you're smoking two cigars, you're basically smoking two packs of cigarettes.
1: That's what they say.
0: Wow. Do you rinse afterwards?
1: What happened was... I take a shower, wash my hair. I'm now taking multiple showers a day because of this. Because I hate the smell. And
0: the diarrhea pandemic.
1: Yes. Shower, wash my hair. And I brush my teeth, use mouthwash. Because I don't want the smell in my house or on me.
0: Let's just say hypothetically someone had a birthday coming up. Are there things that you're like looking for in the cigar world? You got the clipper.
1: No.
0: You've got the jacket, by the way.
1: Nothing.
0: A entry level smoking jacket is $290.
1: What is this? Does the jacket, what does that absorb the smell?
0: It does. Or? You wear it, businessmen will wear them over a suit and they're heavy.
1: What do you do with it?
0: You take it off and you hang it up in like a plastic bag in their closet.
1: All right.
0: Or like you'd see it, like remember Hugh Hefner would wear one of those things. It's a smoking jacket. It's to absorb the smoke.
1: Yeah.
0: So the suit underneath if it doesn't catch it, it's so thick that the inner lining protects you from the outer layer.
1: Well, maybe I wouldn't have to shower if I wore that.
0: All right. July 25th, fast approaches.
1: No, I don't want anything.
0: It's too late. Coming up, we're doing sports in with Valerie. Oh, no. This is going to be the year of cigar gifts. Too late. You thought you were smoking five.

0: That's a lot. I'm going to get you up to 10 a week, brother. Rookie numbers.
1: Let's go, baby.
0: Let's go all the way. Nothing matters. He's taking trips. I'm learning to surf. You're smoking cigars. We're getting Kobe tightened. We're doing all kinds of fun stuff around here. I don't know what I just said. Coming up, we got our good friends from Ekiban stopping up after sports.
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7: Traffic slows on 895 South between Lombard Street as you enter into the Baltimore Harbor Tunnel this morning. That's your usual traffic volume. Pretty heavy right now. Outer loop still sluggish from 795 down to Liberty Road. And seeing some slow traffic on the inner loop of the Beltway out of Pikesville from Park Heights Avenue to the Jones Falls Expressway. 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
4: You, Angel.
5: Yes.
4: You, sweet. Hey, where's my fork?
6: No, you haven't tasted it yet. Don't thank her just yet.
4: Here we go. We're eating good.
6: Don't thank her just yet. You haven't even tasted it.
4: We got Ecky
6: lemon poppy seed cake.
5: Oh my gosh, really?
4: Mm-hmm.
5: I didn't hear that.
6: Ecky Ben has a new breakfast sandwich available at the Locust Point location. And Ecky Ben famously at Camden Yards and all over Baltimore.
4: Oh, with the ramen tempura broccoli.
6: But they
5: that like, does
6: this
5: smell
6: is their
5: good.
6: First ever breakfast sandwich. So we're gonna taste it.
4: Jesus.
6: Before we get to Ecky Ben after sports.
4: Let's go for it. Here we go.
6: He's gonna try the lemon poppy seed cake.
4: Which, by the way, is not my first pick when it comes to cakes.
5: Yeah.
4: I don't dislike it. That's good. It's tasty.
6: Do you like that?
4: I do. Mm-hmm. No, it's well done.
6: I didn't like it.
5: Okay.
6: I'm just kidding.
4: Oh, my goodness.
6: It was delicious.
4: It's really tasty.
5: Yeah, it's good with the icing. Like,
6: yeah,
5: the icing, you have to have the icing.
6: It does.
4: Oh, I can't wait
6: lemon
4: to.
6: Alone, I'm not a big lemon dessert guy.
5: Right. No, I'm not either. This is about the extent.
4: Why would you ever have a lemon meringue when there's a key lime sitting there?
5: Okay.
4: Yeah, same thing.
5: Or anything chocolate.
6: Chocolate.
4: That too.
6: Peanut butter.
5: Well, that was going back
4: marshmallow.
5: Why do we have to mix
6: blueberry,
5: fruit, and chocolate with things? Can we just have chocolate alone?
6: Raspberry?
5: That's acceptable, but
6: strawberry.
5: Also acceptable. I don't need a chocolate mango, although I do need chocolate covered mango. Chocolate coconut. I don't want it.
6: Oh, I like it.
4: I did read a funny meme yesterday that said, hoes be dipping one strawberry into chocolate and calling themselves treats by Tanya.
5: Yeah. I mean, it's very simple. Right? I do like, it's just, I don't know, when it comes to like fine desserts.
6: All right, here's another combo that you see all the time. Orange and chocolate.
5: Absolutely hate. I don't like orange at all.
4: You like candied oranges?
5: I don't like orange.
4: I love
5: anything.
4: Candied orange. Candied
5: Unless
4: orange
5: it's orange
4: peels?
5: Juice, I don't really like it.
4: Those orange peels, they dehydrate and they candy, so they're almost like chewy. Have you baked for a sweet and low yet?
5: I think maybe one time I was making banana bread muffins and I gave him
6: maybe
5: some.
6: Maybe cooked for him.
5: Yes.
4: You should make him a baked good.
5: Yeah.
4: That's a sneak in through the side door to the heart.
6: Yeah. Way to the heart is through the stomach.
5: He doesn't eat anything. He doesn't eat.
4: I am not going to say a single syllable as I enjoy this cake.
5: Good.
4: Because
5: I'm
4: thank
5: so
4: you
5: glad.
4: For it. It's wonderful.
5: Yeah, there's not any left for him, so it doesn't matter.
4: I'm choking on like 10 sentences.
5: Okay. Well, we're going to switch to sports. The Orioles left-handed reliever, Keegan Aiken. He was placed on the 60-day injured list earlier this week. We talked about it. But yesterday, the Orioles announced that he actually underwent successful elbow reconstruction surgery on his throwing arm. And that would be the left arm. Okay. So now you're down a left-handed reliever, which means left in the bullpen is just one left-handed relief pitcher, and that would be Grant Wolfram. Everybody else, right-handers. Tyler Wells, Rico Garcia, Yennier Cano, Andrew Kittredge, Albert Suarez, who we haven't seen in quite some time, and Anthony Nunez. Will they make a move, the Orioles, to bring somebody up from AAA or sign another person off of waivers? We shall see. But Keegan Aiken now joins Felix Bautista and Colin Selby on the 60-day IL, so basically the long-term injured list. Meanwhile, the closer, Ryan Helsley, on the 15-day IL, still dealing with some injuries. So we'll see what the bullpen looks like coming up tomorrow in the second half when it begins for the Orioles in Houston. Meanwhile, you don't have Blaze Alexander going into the second half of the season, because of that fractured hand. So we don't know when he'll be back, but he was one of the more consistent hitters in that lineup. Had one of the best batting averages in the American League from May until he got hurt. So about 2 months or so. And he's going to be sorely missed. I can say that because the Orioles are looking for consistency right now. And he definitely brought that not only in the batter's box, but also as a utility man in the field. So I wonder what they're going to be doing with that third base spot, because you don't have Jordan Westberg. Now you don't have Blaze Alexander, Who's going to be playing third base? Is it going to be Jeremiah Jackson? Is it going to be a rotation with him and perhaps
0: Kobe Mayo?
4: Jeremiah Jackson's been such a treat this year.
5: Maybe you could put Jackson Holliday there every once in a while. Move Jeremiah Jackson over to second. We'll see how Al Bernaus figures this all out starting tomorrow, 8:10, first pitch in Houston for the start of the second half and a three-game series that they could make up a lot of ground here against the Houston Astros, who have a very similar record to them, but who are actually above them in the wild card standings. And the Orioles are only two games out. So they have an opportunity to take advantage here.
0: Let's do it.
4: It's not like everybody's healthy either. Everybody's dealing with some kind of injury. So we're not out here alone on this thing. But,
5: and hopefully the time off was really good.
4: Tomorrow, 8:10, first pitch, 7:30 coverage starts. Download that 98 Rock mobile app if you want to hear some tunes during the game.
5: Yes, absolutely. Now, Argentina in the World Cup yesterday against England made a late comeback. They were down 1-0. And then in the 85th minute, it wasn't Messi. It was Enzo Fernandez, even though Messi plays a part in everything, of course, as an assist. But really, it was all Enzo on Fox.
7: Messi on Spence, trying to find space for that left foot into the middle. Enzo Fernandez!
5: They have. And you know what? England just kind of shut down from there. It felt like they didn't know how to battle back. They were just playing not to lose, and they weren't playing to win anymore. And so finally, Messi, assist of the second goal, the game winner for Argentina. Listen to it here on Telemundo.
8: Messi engancha y va, tiró con la derecha.
4: Amazing. Get that dude a towel.
5: I think he says it like four times. It's awesome.
4: You think this does anything for MLS?
0: My buddy and I were talking about that yesterday. And he's,
5: I don't know.
0: He was wondering too if some of these guys would be more inclined to head over here. Like they usually did a little bit later in their career, but like maybe now that they've been exposed to it. You know,
5: and the international guys,
0: move,
5: you mean?
0: Yeah, make the move to MLS.
5: Well, like Messi did.
0: Yeah.
5: So,
0: yeah. But he's saying, like, will they be more inclined to do it sooner, earlier, or more of them? Because now that they have, like,
5: right,
0: a little
5: could
0: taste.
5: We see an Erling Haaland over here in LA or something?
4: And maybe even us as sports fans, are we now like, hey, that was fun? I'm kind of, I'm into that.
5: Maybe
4: we
5: get we'll tune in.
4: Every 4 years, the question is asked, is this going to finally get Americans into soccer the way the rest of the world? We've had MLS around forever. I think Pittsburgh won their championship last year. What up to the Philadelphia Union?
5: Yeah.
4: But I think their season's back on. It's until November. It's like a February. They put it on pause because of World Cup,
5: yeah,
4: right?
5: Sure, I'm sure. Yeah.
4: But it goes all the way until, what is it called, Decision Day? That's like their championship or something.
5: Okay.
4: So who knows? I just, you know, I've enjoyed this soccer so much. Mm-hmm. I wouldn't be surprised if I,
5: look, well, when you're
4: watch a little something.
5: Yeah,
4: we got the DC United right down south.
5: Yes. When you're scrolling on, you know, TV and it's on ESPN or Fox or something, you just turn it on.
4: We've always loved the Blast. We've always had a great relationship with the Blast. I know they're not MLS, but still.
5: Yeah.
0: By the way, Stella not happy.
5: Not happy?
4: Really?
0: She didn't want, she thinks Messi is too much.
5: Well, he's overrated. He's not, but.
0: Not overrated. It's just too much.
5: It would be nice if he gave somebody else a chance to win, you know?
0: Something like that. I guess that kind of vibe or something.
5: Yeah, I get it. But look, this could be his last ride.
0: Yeah.
5: They want to defend their title. They won back in 2022 in Qatar. If they win back-to-back, it would be the first time since, you said it, like the 60s or 50s in the World Cup, which would be awesome. I think this is their seventh time reaching the finals. And so now Argentina will take on Spain on Sunday, 3 p.m. You can watch on Fox. And then the World Cup is over. And we'll be talking about it right here on Monday morning. So,
0: what's that third place game like?
5: Oh, that third place game, I think. Wait, that's a good question.
4: They're going half speed. Screw this.
5: Oh, that's a good question.
4: Went drinking until midnight the night before. Mismatched socks.
5: Mm-hmm.
4: Shorts on inside out.
5: France and England, Saturday, 5 o'clock on Fox.
0: Gotta be pissed.
5: For third
0: place.
5: Probably
0: don't even want to be out there.
5: Yeah, that's so annoying. And then, obviously, like, the person that, like, the team that loses that game, you get nothing.
0: Right.
5: Like, you get nothing.
4: Also, we were asking you about the car that Joe Flacco had won.
5: Yes.
0: Watched the video about it.
4: In the garage?
0: Yeah, it's all so dusty great. In the garage.
4: It's all gross. Yeah, you were talking about, what's it on? It's on the television.
5: Netflix. The quarterback show.
4: And Flacco's in it talking about all his awards and stuff. And they found this thing looks like my dad's old Oldsmobile in our shed.
5: Okay.
4: It is so funky and old. It's in your Twitter mentions, by the way. Shout out, Brian.
5: Thank you.
4: Look at how disgusting that thing. I think there's bird crap on it. Because Dutton Carey just forgot about it.
5: Oh, my gosh.
4: Yep.
5: That's hilarious.
4: Very funny.
5: Okay. So maybe he doesn't care about it anymore. But, you know, like he said about a lot of things, the Super Bowl ring, the MVP trophy, doesn't mean that much anymore. It did back then, but maybe not so much anymore. When you have four or five kids, I mean, they're obviously more important, I guess. I don't know. It's the old glory days with Joe Flacco.
4: Your favorite kid wins the car.
5: Right.
4: Whoever remembers to do their chores without being asked gets a Corvette.
5: Whoever is the oldest gets the car first.
4: I got a gimmick right now with Evan.
5: Yeah.
4: Where he gets a $5 a week allowance, and he gets that money at the end of the month. He gets a $20 bill. But for every week he doesn't remember to take off or take down the trash cans. That's his big chore. You have to take down the trash cans, take them back up. He loses that week's allowance.
5: Oof.
4: And he is down $10 right now.
5: Oh, my gosh. That's a lot of money.
4: Yep. And it's a fortune to a kid. Wow. So he got a little alarm set up on his watch. So
5: he can't forget.
0: No, yeah, I guess they've been giving away Corvettes the entire time.
5: Because, I feel like they don't really mention that.
0: Well, the MVP gets the MVP trophy, and they get a Corvette. It says Bart Starr. He won the Super Bowl I.
4: Damn.
0: He got a Goodwood. Well, hello there. A Goodwood green 1967 Corvette gifted to the first Super Bowl MVP, and it sold at auction for how much?
4: $5,000.
0: $150,000.
4: Oh.
0: Bart Starr got a green Corvette in 1967.
4: Damn, I was thinking maybe
0: there it is.
4: Auctions back in the day.
5: Mm-hmm. Yeah.
4: Val, in about 12 minutes time, we're going to be kicking off today's Rock Out Till You Clock Out ticket giveaway. We got your first one, Candlebox Sponge, and you take over every hour. And after that, Kirk and Marianne, well, they're broadcasting live from Yorktown Social. Can't wait for that. 84 Cranbrook Road, celebrating Amelia's last ride. Thank you to Old Glory Harley Davidson for helping us bring that to you. So, yeah, out of Tony Thornton's final traffic, I will have some Candlebox tickets to give out to you. Win them before you can buy them. They're going to be coming to town, the Fillmore, October 20th.
0: Hold on, Val. Don't leave.
4: Oh, Val. Val, oh Val, Val. Come on.
0: Okay. Got Ephraim in here. Get over here.
4: Scoot over just
5: scoot over this way.
4: In like the four. So put Ephraim in the four position.
0: Guy's a legend. Him and Stevie Chu transforming this damn city.
4: Killer social, by the way. They're doing social the way social needs to be done. One of my favorite spots at Camden Yards, I always hit up Jimmy's, and then I head on over and grab that tempura broccoli. I got two at the past 98 Rock Night at the Yard.
0: Hell yeah.
5: It smells so good, by
4: the
5: way.
4: It's unbelievable. Scoot that mic right up on top of you there, my friend. Ephraim, how you doing, pal?
9: Phenomenal.
4: Let's get those headphones AS fixed. It just looks like a rat's nest. There we go. Thank you, Val. Like Scott said, transforming the city, man.
0: Thank you. Co-founder of Ecky Ben. They got four brick and mortar locations. I always say I remember back in the day when you were always at the market on the Broadway Square, and I would get the meatball sandwiches. You don't have the meatball sandwiches anymore, but the bao bun and the just that Asian fusion, that Taiwanese flavor. What is it? It's like is it cilantro, carrot? What is it? What is that makeup of the bao bun and the veg on the sandwiches?
9: Yeah, definitely. I mean, like, you know, we got our pickled cucumbers and then we have our basil mint cilantro like mixture that goes on top.
4: It's phenomenal. You know, it's another thing I could tip my hat to you guys for. Stuff like that can be pretentious. Food can be pretentious. It can be inaccessible when you start doing fusions and strange pickled things. In, you know, when someone says instead of, you know, covered in a sauce, oh, it's drenched in something. You go, Jesus,
5: oh,
4: I'm not eating
5: God.
4: Here. Ecky Ben is still, it just feels like a place you want to sit down with a boy and get something to eat.
9: Yeah,
4: and, dude, that bun is wild. And now you got something else out there.
5: I also see I see you guys on TikTok. It, like, will pop up on my TikTok of, is it, who's the guy that is on the TikTok?
4: That's Steve?
9: You got Steve, and then you got Ike.
5: Yeah.
9: Ike is also.
5: Yeah. They do a great job, because they just, they try all the stuff they show you. It's awesome. I think that gets a lot of people out to the locations.
0: Now, Locust Point location, finally, brilliant name, by the way. You guys have never had one in all of your years. You finally have a breakfast sandwich. It's the Brekkie Ben.
10: Hell yeah.
0: That's and so tell me what's on the Brekkie Ben.
9: Oh, man, this is...
0: Look at the size of this thing.
10: Oh, my God. I got to use my fork, dude. I'm getting all the parts of it. That makes the size of a shoebox.
9: Oh yeah, this God. Is...
5: take a picture.
9: It's our Vietnamese pork sausage made in-house.
10: I love Vietnamese.
9: Trying to make it. Yes, it's pretty awesome. Super bouncy, juicy.
0: Bouncy?
9: Oh, you got to bite into it. I'm going to wait until you bite into that before we talk.
10: Mm. Oh, my God.
5: We have napkins, by the way.
10: What is that a pickled what?
9: Pickled onions.
10: Okay, I don't like onions. I love your pickled onions. I don't like blue cheese dressing, but I love Mother's.
9: Yeah.
10: Your pickled onions are so sweet. They retain the crunch, the bite of the vinegar. Why am I talking like I'm Emeril Lagasse?
11: No, you're right.
10: So good.
11: Yeah, everything you're saying is spot on.
10: Oh, my God.
11: That bao bun.
10: That bao bun is your signature, ma'am. You could put trash in between two of those bao. Put a shoe. Put a positive STD test in between those things, and I'll be less mad between two of those bao buns, man. You got to feel good, you, Steve, everybody at Ekibon, when you go to, like, Camden,
9: yeah,
10: and you see the line. Because you'll see some places that ain't got a line, and then you see that there's a line that people are happily waiting in, that you're like, worth the wait. A big, fat line is a fun problem to have.
9: Yeah, and hats off to our team. I mean, they do all of this.
0: What's the proudest, achievement, I don't know, or accolade, or because you guys, I mean, you did start from humble beginnings, and there are, you know, institutions in the city like a Jimmy's or a Sarah with Blue Moon.
10: Yeah, hell yeah.
0: And there's you guys are right up on that Mount Rushmore of Baltimore places now. Ekibon, you got to be so proud. I mean, WBAL TV has done specials on you guys. Yep. It's a pretty incredible ride.
9: Yeah, I mean, you know, we've won like accolades and all of that. My proudest moment is probably like seeing my team, like where we start our team members to where they end up at, how they run the stores, like being able to get to that place with, you know, someone that has never touched a knife before.
10: Yeah,
0: right.
10: And you turn them like you got a homegrown talent.
9: Yes.
10: That's pretty great. You grow them grassroots.
0: I'm reading this book now that one of our sales managers here, Barbara Anderson, read, and it's called Unreasonable Hospitality, and it's all about the guy that ran 11 Madison Park in Manhattan and got it to become a 4-star restaurant. And it's not even about, like, most of the book is about the team and how you manage people and how you start them off, and you get, like you said, you get them from as green as can be, and then you get to the point where you can walk away from that restaurant and let it run by itself, and you know that they have just as much love for that place as you do, and that it's going to be run flawlessly. And that's exactly what you have at Ekibon.
9: They run it better than we do.
0: Isn't that incredible? It's so cool.
10: Isn't that great? Have you guys gotten on any kind of like national, like on the radar of like a Food Network, like any celebrities stop by being like, listen, when you're in Baltimore, you got to stop by this one spot, but Ekibon's got that bao bun and a bunch of creative items.
9: Yeah, I mean, we've gone on. I mean, you know, we were on Guy's Grocery Foods, and this was like
10: there you go
9: years ago. You know, it's a lot of fun. I mean, we love Baltimore, so we do a lot of stuff like in Baltimore and just trying to bring people.
10: You also
9: Baltimore.
10: Make the soft crab.
9: Yes.
0: Crab sandwich.
10: The soft crab sandwich, that soft shell crab sandwich, for those outside of the area, can be a terrifying prospect.
9: Yeah.
10: We love crabs. All right. It's a part of our DNA. But trying to get somebody just to eat classic Maryland steam crabs, big crab feast out back, pitcher of beer, tunes on the stereo, that's fun. But they see it and the thing looks like an insect. And then you show them the soft crab and you're like, get that alien away from me. But then you guys deep fry that sumbitch,
11: so good.
10: Toss it between the buns and the veggies and all that, drizzle it in that sauce. You somehow make a pretty intimidating delight inviting.
9: Yeah, I mean, it's pretty inviting. And then we put that jumbo love crab meat on top of it.
10: Yeah, yeah.
9: And that definitely, like, adds to it. I mean, that sandwich, you're going to eat it and you're going to say, I'm in Maryland.
10: You had a failure? Anything you're like, you know what? I thought the bubblegum chicken was going to be good. We tried the licorice pasta. It didn't take off. Was there something maybe back? Because no one's got a bat in 1,000.
9: No, definitely not. I mean, you know, when we first started, we failed a lot with food.
10: Just in the experimental phase. I mean, nothing that made it to the menu. Well, by the time it makes it to the menu, it's been...
9: For every dish that comes out, there's probably 20 that we're like, this is not going to work.
10: Was there one you just had your heart set on that you're like, this is going to be great? These strawberry buffalo wings.
9: So Steve used to make this confit chicken.
10: Okay.
9: And it is phenomenal, right? And we put it on the menu, and that was around one where we put the fried chicken as well.
10: Yeah, yeah.
9: And everybody would walk through the doors, and not a single person would get the confit chicken. I'm like, that's phenomenal.
0: I don't even think a lot of people know what confit is. It's like it's cooked in its own fat,
9: yeah,
0: right?
9: Yeah. So it's like it's really awesome, and it's tasty and delicious, but, you know, people weren't about it.
0: Yeah.
9: This was like years ago.
0: Could be considered a little stuffy too, like confit.
9: Yeah, and that's not what we are. You know,
0: right.
9: we try to make really good food, fresh ingredients and everything, and then bring it to for everybody could have it. You know,
0: the shrimp, dude.
9: Oh, the shrimp is phenomenal.
0: The shrimp is orgasmic.
10: Ephraim,
0: we're talking to Ephraim. He is a co-founder of Ecky Ben alongside Stevie Chu. Shout out, Stevie. And, God, you guys started a hot dog cart while you were at UMBC in 2014, and here you are. I don't mean to get, too personal, but, are you doing all right? Like, I mean, the restaurant business is not an easy business.
11: Financially?
0: Yeah.
10: We know a lot of people that live at the restaurant that they own. They've gotten a second mortgage out on the house at the house they used to live in, but now that they're in the kitchen, Scott's 100% right. You watch all those mission, those restaurant impossibles, those kitchen nightmares, whatever.
0: It's tough.
10: And people lose their entire fortunes on a mediocre restaurant. Seems like you guys are thriving.
9: Yeah, I mean, financially, we're doing perfectly fine. We work really hard, and our team works hard, too. And we're all aligned about our goals, and we try to put out really good food every day to people. And Baltimore has been super supportive. And now in Frederick, we're seeing that support.
0: Frederick is the come up right now. If Frederick wasn't an hour away, I might consider living in Frederick.
5: Mm-hmm.
0: But it's just the
5: I need
0: hour
5: to get
0: drive.
5: My hands on the Crab Rangoon egg rolls.
9: Oh, you have to.
5: They sound phenomenal.
0: Everything from Ecky Ben is from. Thank you for bringing us.
5: This is awesome.
0: It's the Brecky Ben. It's why did it take you this long to get a breakfast sandwich? I mean, and you're not kidding. It is a big.
5: It's huge.
9: It's a big sandwich.
0: But it's not heavy.
9: It's not heavy. It's really good. It's very well balanced.
0: Yes.
9: I mean, that egg, it does the job.
5: And the bao bun, I've seen this so many times. It's so soft.
9: Yeah.
5: I mean, it doesn't even look soft when you see a picture of it. It is the softest thing I've ever felt.
0: I love it.
10: I remember telling a relative-in-law of mine about your sandwich because you came in a long time ago with a different one with the bao bun. Yeah. And I was saying it too quickly. And they thought I was saying bao bun. No. Bao bun. B-A-O. B-A-O. It's Vietnamese. I'm not saying bowels.
9: Yeah.
10: Bao bun. No, these things are wonderful.
5: So good.
10: I don't see anything on there from Josh's News that are giving you that Cyclosaurus explosive diarrhea disease that lettuce is giving you these days. Everything on here. Fresh, local, delicious. And this new Brecky Ben sandwich available.
5: And they brought us some of these sparkling waters. Fantastic, by
10: That's
5: the way.
10: Mix well with the Tito's.
5: Love. this is a yuzu white peach right up my alley. Love a glass bottle.
10: Are you excited for the
0: Val?
5: Yes.
0: Well, you become. By the way, Ephraim, she's got the palate of a 6-year-old.
5: Yes.
0: So for these glowing reviews from Valerie, this means a lot.
10: High praise. You excited for the Anthony Bourdain movie?
9: Oh, it's going to be awesome.
10: Yeah?
9: Yeah.
10: Hey, speaking of Baltimore ties, Stabby baby. The fat rascal himself. He plays one of the line chefs
0: This
10: kitchen where Anthony Bourdain was on the come up, and it's got Antonio Banderas as his mentor. I don't know the guy that's playing Bourdain, but in the trailer they just released. Because, I'm just fascinated with the kitchen, that first drink and smoke at the end of a crazy shift when you finally lock the door.
0: Did you read Kitchen Confidential?
9: Yes,
0: you did?
9: Yeah.
0: I've never read his fan. That's the book that kind of put him on the map.
10: Mm-hmm. Yeah.
0: I've never read it. I got to read it.
9: Yeah, he's a legend.
0: Yeah.
10: Stuff's awesome. So are you guys.
0: You guys are legends.
10: Local legends. Ecky Ben, thank you guys so much.
12: Coming up, a tractor trailer crashes into half a dozen homes in Dundalk. You'll hear from the hero who dove into action to save the driver. Plus, did a United States senator pass gas while speaking on the Senate floor? You decide next on Josh Spiegel News.
0: And traffic is brought to you by the Maryland Department of Transportation State Highway Administration. Maryland spends more than $17 million annually to clean litter from our roadways. Your trash is costing us cash. Respect Maryland roads. Don't litter. Tony Thornton.
13: There's an accident on the JFX. It's northbound just north of Cold Spring Lane. In fact, right before Northern Parkway, starting to see traffic stacking up now as you make your way up from that 41st Street overpass. Making your way toward Cold Spring is when you're going to see the heaviest of volume. Meantime, there's also reports of a crash on the outer loop at 795 or near 795. Looks like delays starting to build now coming down from Ricer Sound Road. And there's an accident on 29 South near Ellicott City, just south of I-70. 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
10: Thank you, Tony. Let's do it. It's a rock out to you, clock out. 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
14: Did a United States senator fart while speaking on the Senate floor? I've got the audio for you. Plus, a woman accidentally floods her apartment during a pole dancing accident. That story straight ahead.
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14: The news just coming in about a woman who allegedly left her three toddlers alone in a car while she went shopping. It happened yesterday afternoon at a Walmart on South Philadelphia Boulevard in Aberdeen. The children, ages 1, 2, and 4, were alone in the running unlocked car for about 40 minutes while mom shopped in Walmart. The 32-year-old mom, Mariam Gowry of Abingdon, is now charged with child neglect. The kids in the custody of their father. The mother, who was arrested, says she left them in the car alone because they were asleep.
15: I get it. The car was running. The car on the hottest f***ing day of the year. On one of the hottest days.
16: It's illegal.
15: It's illegal. If it was beautiful and 70 degrees with a gentle breeze to the west, there was a movie, Last Showgirl. In Vegas, or I think it's called The Last Showgirl, the Pam Anderson movie. that I was really hoping was going to turn into a career resurgence for her. There is a kid left in car thing there that is gut-wrenching. Gut-wrenching when that part of the movie happens. Mm-hmm. I'm glad the kids are okay. We need to start doing those again. We used to do a hot car PSA every single year.
14: I mean, yeah, that sounds like a good idea.
15: Speaking of people farting, but it was always a nice little PSA because what we would do them, Spiegs, you remember, and I remember you actually pulling a switchblade on me one year, was we would do them on like an 80-degree day. Not a 100-degree day, on an 80-degree day, and would still be praying for death about an hour into it.
14: That's right.
15: I remember you looking over at me and saying the funniest thing. You said, "F*** you, f*** your family, f*** your bloodline, f*** working with you." And I said, "I know it's just the heat talking. It's just the heat talking, you silly goose."
14: A tractor trailer out of control on Dundalk Avenue in Dundalk, crashing into light poles, jumping a curb, plowing through front yards, crashing into not one, not two, not even three, but six homes. Brian Hilton witnessed the late afternoon accident.
6: This is by far one of the craziest things I've seen, especially in Dundalk, in all my life. I've been here for 53 years.
14: Brian knew he had to do something, so he ran over to the truck.
6: I opened up the door, got him out of the truck, and then crawled up underneath the tractor trailer and got to the front porch, and I'm hollering on the porch to make sure there's nobody in the house. And looking in the debris, make sure there wasn't any bodies or nothing. And thank God nobody was hurt.
14: The driver was the only person injured, hospitalized this morning, serious condition. Cause of the crash under investigation. You can see video on 98online.com and the 98 Rock app. Did Senate Minority Leader Chuck Schumer pass gas while speaking on the Senate floor? You decide. Listen closely.
16: Now on Iran and the NDAA. Is that Vietnam was worse?
14: One more time.
16: Now on Iran and the NDAA. Is that Vietnam was worse?
14: Some people say it's a fart. Others say there's no way Schumer's mic could have picked it up since his mic was clipped to his jacket lapel, so the mic may have picked up indigestion or a stomach growl.
15: A long time ago, in an office far, far away, we, in the little waiting area, that now I don't even know why we have the damn thing. I don't even think there's anybody sitting at the desk. But in the little area with the Aussie picture and the, you know, the letter jacket sitting in there, we had this pleather chair, sofa. We filmed some stuff in there before.
17: That's right.
15: And when people would sit in that thing, it would make a fart sound. We used to call it the fart sofa.
14: Oh, really?
15: You could just rock back and forth, and it would just be because of the leather, the cheap plasticky leather rubbing together. But unfortunately, Schumer's standing in this thing, so I have a feeling it came out of his ass.
17: Oh, yeah. That's right.
14: You know, there's nothing sexier than a woman who practices pole dancing in her apartment. A woman in Texas had a pole set up in her living room so she could get fit and learn skills while watching a tutorial on her television. Unfortunately, the pole wasn't secure enough because once she started whipping out her moves, the pole fell to the side and hit a sprinkler on the ceiling. As the water rained down, the woman grabbed her dog and got the hell out of there and called the fire department so they could put out the water. Anyway, this is the actual audio from the accident. You'll hear the pole dancing tutorial blaring and then the gushing water.
18: So keep leaning away from the pole, looking at that top wrist, and you can readjust the hand.
14: Oh.
19: Uh-oh.
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15: I didn't see it in the story, but if she's multiple floors up in the apartment.
14: Oh, my God.
15: Everyone's hosed.
19: Oh, I've witnessed that before when I lived across the street from an apartment building, and we had one of those cold snaps.
15: Uh-huh.
19: And the pipe, between it was four stories, right?
15: Yeah.
19: And I'm leaving for work. It happened right when I was leaving for work. And I see the lights on, like, one bank of lights from the fourth floor all the way to the first floor are all lit up. And I go, that's odd. Why are all those lights on? And I see the guy on the fourth floor kind of walking around, like, scratching his head. Like, he's like, something's going on, but I can't figure out what it is. The pipe between the fourth floor and the third floor burst because it was so cold. So the guy on the fourth floor had no water in his apartment, but he knew that there was something happening.
15: Uh-huh.
19: And then I could see through, the windows are giant, I could see into each individual apartment. I mean, water just pouring down into the third, then into the second, and into the first. And in the first, second, and third floor, you just see people scrambling, grabbing all their crap, and trying to get out of there. It was crazy to watch.
15: That sucks.
14: It sucks indeed.
15: It sucks so hard.
14: WBAL TV 11 weather. Today in Baltimore, hazy sunshine. Humid, 95. Slight chance of an afternoon thunderstorm. More news tomorrow, 6 a.m. Breaking news anytime it feels like breaking. 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

0: crush that back on May 13th, or March 13th, excuse me, at the 98 Rock Spring Thing. I've always thought it'd be cool. 3 days grace, Animal Live become. We do spring things. What if we did like a winter one?
1: Oh.
0: Which one is the camera? Where's the camera? Or fall. As I wink into it. Plans around here. Big plans for y'all. Hey, we gave away our Candlebox tickets, but that doesn't mean you can't continue to win them every single hour on a Rock Out Till You Clock Out ticket Thursday. Sponge, Candlebox, October 20th. Fillmore Silver Spring bringing their Can't Quit You tour to the Fillmore. 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And yes, they will have them all day long. Amelia with 40 minutes of commercial-free 98 Rock. And then Yorktown Social for the next stop on Amelia's Last Ride. Later on with Kirk and Marianne. 410-338-1098. Neglected texts.
2: Best theme song of all time is DuckTales. DuckTales. Woo!
0: Do-do-do-do-do. Also one of the greatest video games based off of a television show. Nintendo DuckTales belongs in the Hall of Fame.
2: Magnum P.I. is the best. What's Magnum P.I.
0: theme? Oh, let me pull it up. I can't remember off the top of my head. I bet the minute we hear it, we'll remember. Magnum, Magnum P.I. There it is. Okay.
2: Words?
0: Here we are.

0: helicopter. They got
1: the helicopter is the very next scene. Then he's on a speedboat. Then he's making out with some hottie poolside. There's the old British guy that he was friends with, who was a real prick. Then there's the handsome black guy. Then there's the old white lady. There's the shores of Hawaii.
0: Tom Selleck. Oh, what was the British guy's name in Magnum P.I.? Why can't I remember? Is it Arthur? No.
1: That was Dudley Moore as the drunk.
0: Yeah.
1: Hold on. Which, I mean, kind of adjacent. What the hell was his name? Oh, dude, the one for Airwolf Ruled. His name was T.C. Roger Mosley played T.C. as the black guy, and the old white guy was Higgins.
0: Higgins
1: was the old white dude.
0: I got cyclosporia 2 weekends ago. I woke up in the middle of the night with the worst pains I've ever experienced, and I've gave birth to 3 kids. Excruciating stomach, cramps, diarrhea, sweats, shaking so bad. I put a trash can in front of me because I was extremely nauseous. I had it for 3 to 4 days, afraid to eat anything but rice and toast.
1: Damn.
2: Diarrhea fart.
0: Beefsteak tomatoes, more like beefcake tomatoes.
1: See the photo at Instagram.
0: When I was in high school in the late 70s and early 80s, the pot smokers always kept their weed and stuff in cigar boxes. Yeah, the old stash box.
1: Where did we get all those cigar boxes as kids? I can't think of anybody in my family that smoked cigars, but we always had like 10 cigar boxes for my colored pencils, all of my sundries for school. Like the little erasers and pencils and my protractor. Nerd.
0: And this is from Brittany. Brittany says, I love a good cigar now and then. I've always wanted to go to a cigar lounge, but intimidated by the glares I'd get, I probably ruin guy time.
3: What's that old female doing here? Yeah. Why is that a woman? Big old woman.
4: Yeah, I don't know about women smoking cigars.
3: So who let a lady in here, dear God?
5: I read somewhere that their periods attract bears.
3: And you're trying to fix an election. Be gone, ovulator.
4: Stick to cigarettes.
1: Neglect a text.
6: 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And at 4, we're talking about reaching out onto the other side. 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I know a lot of people feel like seeing butterflies or birds means it's a visit from grandma. For me, it's a deflated soccer ball. 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
2: You'd think if your dad is Tom Hanks, you'd be living in a mansion. Instead, his son is living in a trailer park, and he says it's exactly where he wants to be. Chet Hanks, the son of Tom Hanks and Rita Wilson, lives in an RV park near Nashville. He's not broke. He didn't have a family falling out. Chet says he moved to Tennessee to focus on his country music career and chose to live in a trailer because he didn't want the hassle of furnishing another apartment after just setting up a condo in L.A. He says staying in hotels and Airbnbs got old, and after taking a road trip in an Airstream, he decided trailer life was a better fit. Chet says the park is filled mostly with retirees and calls them great people. This week he was even spotted out with his girlfriend.
3: First thing I thought, Josh, when you sent the photos, she is what I'd call a natural beauty. Someone that doesn't need to bother with their hair, kind of wake up, run their fingers through it and go. Natural physique. Just, I'm sorry, I am looking at a picture of Michelle Pfeiffer. This woman might be a living sex doll.
4: That's incredible. Did you see her ass?
3: It's the screen still loading.
4: N-I-K-K-I crush. Nikki Crush. And she is...
3: Jesus.
4: That backside is big.
2: Yahtzee.
3: Front side's big.
4: Everything's
3: the
4: big.
3: The backside's big.
2: Back that mass up.
3: Who is she? Is she somebody I should be aware of?
4: I know. It's the first I've ever heard of Nikki Crush.
2: Hey.
4: She's a porn star?
2: I don't need a name. I just need a you-know-what.
3: Yeah, that's what I'm talking about. I want to...
5: F you!
3: Yeah, right between them. Let's take a look at Nikki Crush. I'm finding nothing on her.
4: I know. There's not a lot out there.
2: Anyway.
3: She's probably got a TikTok where she does zaniness.
4: I love Chet Hanks, by the way. God, I love him.
2: Can a movie be too good?
3: What?
2: Can it! Christopher Nolan's The Odyssey hasn't even opened yet, and critics are already calling it one of the greatest films of his career. At one point, the movie held the perfect 100% on Rotten Tomatoes. It has since slipped just a bit to 98%. Critics are praising the film's massive production, the IMAX cinematography, the musical score, and Matt Damon's performance as Odysseus. It's an adaptation of Homer's epic. Following the Greek hero's 10-year journey home after the Trojan War. Well, hello there. Along the way, he faces a cyclops or two, sirens, sea monsters, and just about everything else Greek mythology could throw at him. I may see this in the theater. It's
4: I don't know. Like, this wasn't moving the needle for me, but now that I know that's like all those, I forgot about the Greek mythology with the cyclopses, and is that part of, like, is what's her face part Medusa? Is she part of that too?
3: I
4: maybe
3: I think that's
4: was that different
3: Clash of the Titans? I think that's in Greek lore. I know he also did the Iliad. I'm not sure if he's in this, but there's giants, there's cannibals. They say he's got his first horror sequence. It's also like 3 hours long, so you got to be prepared for that. But I got to tip my hat to a man. He's got a ton of practical effects. He builds sets. I saw the one thing. There's a shot you see of Matt Damon looking out over the ocean. And I think he took like a Tacoma or something like that and hooked up a rig, like this raised up Tacoma, and took up a rig. And it just shows this truck backing into the ocean to film the scene.
4: How they filmed it. Yeah, I saw that.
3: And it's like, okay, that's pretty awesome. They could have done that with a drone or whatever, but it's a Christopher Nolan film.
4: What's Ben Affleck up to?
3: Wondering why he wasn't cast in The Odyssey as his best friend.
4: Because Matt Damon is just crushing it.
3: Yeah, Matt Damon's doing real damn well for himself, and Affleck is probably wondering why he went for round two with Lopez. Because, boy, oh, boy, the shot of him slamming that car door from a year or two ago still sticks with me. He just has the everyman face where he's smoking that cig out front of the gate with that cup of Dunkin', where you know he's just so over someone's shit. And I don't think he's got a lot of big projects. Nothing I know of.
2: Well, we're going to start looking for him.
3: What has he got going? Let's take a look here. Ben Affleck, Laura's 50,000. Oh, boy. He's having some real estate troubles from what it sounds like.
4: Oh.
3: Yeah, I'm not going to get too detailed into that. 53 years young. 53 years young.
2: Thank you.
3: And what's he got here? Filmography. Next thing on Ben Affleck's plate. Not a lot. He did that Netflix thing, The Rip, with Matt Damon. Yeah, it was worth a watch in the background, but Nothing crazy.
2: Mick Jagger is 1,000 years old, but he is not slowing down. Rolling Stones just released their new album a few days ago, Foreign Tongues, and now Mick says he's already writing new music. He says he has a lot of material, but not all of it is suitable for the Rolling Stones. In his words, when you write a song, you sometimes decide that's not for me, but it could be for the Red Hot Chili Peppers. Oh my gosh. Is he writing for the Red Hot Chili Peppers?
3: I wonder if you got a, I wonder if that's happened before. It has to have. Like, you write a song, and at the end of it, you go, you know what? This isn't quite our sound, but I bet Disturbed would love it.
5: Oh, yeah.
3: Somewhere, you know, Metallica goes, this doesn't seem like our speed. Let's give it to Mandy Moore.
4: He was at the game yesterday, Mick Jagger. The England-Argentina game.
3: Oh, I could see that.
2: Oh, my God. I thought you meant the Ravens game.
3: No, we still got a little bit before they start playing, but I'm as excited as you are. Okay. I'm as excited as you are.
2: All right, sorry.
3: I saw an interesting interview with him a few days ago, Mick Jagger, and I thought the guy interviewing, God, what the hell was it for? It was asking how he can relate to normal people anymore, that he has a lot of trouble. Mick Jagger, who, I mean, you talk about top of the mountain, how do you get bigger than a Rolling Stone, where he has, he said the interviewer met him a ways back and he was very aloof and very distant and very what could be perceived as cold. But instead of him, this interviewer, writing this think piece like, Mick Jagger was a bit of a dick and wouldn't talk to me and seemed kind of distant, he looked at it from a different angle going, this is a guy who's in front of tens of thousands of people at a time. He has to have a level of disassociation talking to people that we don't know here on the ground level. We don't know what it's like to just have an arena full of people scream and want to put their hands down your pants for, I don't know, 80% of your life. So how does he have a normal human conversation anymore? And Mick Jagger was kind of like, yes, that's it. Thank you. I can't. I'm having trouble. And this isn't me being better than you. I have trouble dealing with the every person because I've never gotten around to being one.
4: And everyone's trying to, like, have a moment with you. Yes. Like, you've had, I mean, for 60 years now, probably even longer, you've had a gazillion interviews. You've performed in front of a gazillion people. You've had a gazillion people, like, try and have a everyone wants to have a moment with you. Like, even us, like, on this show, as little as this is, we have people that, like, try and have moments with us. You know what I mean?
3: But they do the handshake.
4: You're like, okay.
3: They won't let go.
4: There was a guy that lingered for way too long a few weeks back. I'm like, okay, well, this conversation was over.
3: We are
4: Thank you for listening. I appreciate you. I love you. But this is okay. Okay. Yep. Got it.
3: If they Move do on. A Nobel Peace Prize, they should do a subgenre for Nobel Patience Prize because Josh would have been in the running after some of the stuff at 98 Rock Night. That one couple, the one couple who you're like, I don't want to shake hands and I don't want to hug. So what happens? He puts the sweatiest, nastiest mitt, and I mean, you could hear the squish when the hands connected, and then sure enough, the woman's like, give me a hug. You're like, oh, God, and Josh went in because he's a saint. But, yeah, and then wouldn't let go. I saw this when she did this to you, too. Like, oh, my God, let him go, woman.
2: Happy 30th birthday to Jenny Noble, star of Bravo.
3: I get it.
4: Got it.
3: Boobs.
2: Jiggling All the Way.
3: Oh, Christmas.
2: And Jenny Noble Comes Clean. That's entertainment. Spiegel 98 Rock.
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1: 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We're out. Amelia's in. You're going to enjoy her a lot today because she's got 40 minutes of commercial-free 98 Rock for you. She's got more Candlebox tickets for you. And then she's even got Clutch tickets for you if you go to Kirk and Marianne's, Amelia's Last Ride Stop at Yorktown Social today, 84 Cranbrook Road in Cockeysville. 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Again, thank you to Old Glory, Harley Davidson. 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We're out. Amelia's in. She's riding. Talk to you tomorrow.
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0: You too, 98 Rock and me and Millie. Good morning. We should be getting a full album from U2 soon enough. They do have a song online, and it is called Street of Dreams. I believe they released that last week. And if you're a fan, I'm sure you've already heard it. If you didn't know about it, go ahead. I want to say it's on one of my older blogs, but you can go ahead and just go to the YouTube website and find out more about that. Now, it's a weirdly smoky day, but expected for sure. It should last through tomorrow with air quality alerts across the state. Severe heat warnings as well. So, hey, summertime in Maryland these days. The last, what, decade? So let's stay inside. Let's rock out till you clock out. I have tickets to see Candlebox every hour today. And we're going to roll through 5 p.m. and, of course, do some of that when we go to Yorktown Social this afternoon. I'm hoping I see you out there. But right now, pick up the phone. Give me a call. I'm looking for caller 15 at 410-338-1098. And we will send you off to the show at the Fillmore Silver Spring October 20th with Sponge opening up. 98online.com for more info on the show and our contest rules.
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5: 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Avoid Route 50, avoid 695, and avoid anyone who says it's not the heat, it's the humidity. 90.

0: That, of course, is Filter on 98 Rock. I'm not sure if you're interested or not, but Rocky is probably one of the biggest movies ever made. It was huge. I know I've seen it a few times and watched all of them. I mean, we even have Creed now, right? An offshoot of all of those original movies. But now, there's a new movie coming out about the making of Rocky from Sylvester Stallone's point of view, which I think is kind of interesting. A great cast as well. They just released a trailer today, and it's called I Play Rocky. Sorry about that. And you can check that trailer out on my blog today at 98online.com/bits. I also want to send out a congratulations to Dawn Bullinger in Middle River. She is going to see Candlebox at the Fillmore Silver Spring on October 20th before tickets go on sale tomorrow at 10 a.m. I have another pair coming up next hour, so keep listening for that. We'll do it probably 11:20. How's that sound? 40-minute music marathon is coming up right after this.
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Actor James Franco has been posting videos on TikTok claiming he has footage of aliens. There's also hints of paranoia where he says that people are calling him crazy and accusing him of promoting a new movie. I'm going to say this again, and I'm trying not to be a broken record. The day I stopped social media was the day I felt the world around me lighten up and I was more present for family and friends. The latest is Reddit. I quit that last month because I just can't anymore. I think I will follow myself in reality moving forward. Here's Evanescence. It's 98 Rock.

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If you use Warren Road Bridge a lot that spans Loch Raven, I hope you see maintenance crews out there starting today. The 103-year-old bridge desperately needs maintenance that, according to TV 11, MDOT has known about for years, but nada. The federal government for the last decade has given it poor ratings. Steel is dangling underneath, and even the delegate from that district refuses to drive over it. You can read more about that on my blog today, right there on the 98 Rock mobile app. Here's Motionless and White and their latest. 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

0: That's Live, wrapping up a 40-minute music marathon on 98 Rock. Happy birthday to frontman Ed Kowalczyk. He turns 55 today. While he has his own version of the band Live, he also has a three-piece supergroup by the name of Kings of Chaos. That's with Matt Sorum of GNR and Nick Hexum from 311. I think they have like a rotating cast of vocalists, but Ed has been the main guy for a little while now. You can definitely check that out on the YouTube. And it looks like Ed is in studio, and I think it could be another solo effort, but I'm not sure. It's in New York City. He's been posting on his Instagram, so you can follow him there. He's keeping fans updated. Candlebox comes to Fillmore Silver Spring October 20th, and I have your tickets right now at 410-338-1098. Caller 15, you're going to win. 98online.com for contest rules and more info on the show.
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2: Friday morning on Justin Scott and Spiegel, we'll talk to you about the concept of going down with the ship. You were the last member of the band that broke up, the last employee of the store that went out of business before it was shut down forever. Also, the Sober Curious Movement. Apparently, none of y'all feel like drinking anymore. We're going to talk to Sean Stryker from WBAL-TV 11 about people that are done boozing it up. And another edition that's super embarrassing of Name That Coworker, Friday on Justin Scott and Spiegel.
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0: Congratulations to Brian Hauser in Towson. He's going to be going to Candlebox at the Fillmore before tickets go on sale tomorrow. I will have another pair next hour right around 12:20 for Rock Out Till You Clock Out. We will have these until 5 p.m. today. And then later on between 3 and 5, you can meet me over at Yorktown Social in Cockeysville for the Kirk and Marianne live broadcast that starts at 2 p.m. I will have your Clutch concert tickets there. You're going to register to win, and I will call out a name every 15 minutes to go to the show. 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

I love when local news reports on itself. It's usually something a reporter does on location or that actually happens to them live on the air. It's crazy. Think knocked over by a hurricane or an animal does something, right? A cockroach jumped on a female reporter while she was on the air in Los Angeles. And man, did she handle it like a pro. Not me. I would have dropped the mic and ran like a little girl. Check out the video on my blog today, right there on the 98 Rock Facebook page at 98 Online. Here's Breaking Benjamin and their latest. It's 98 Rock.

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1: 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It's another 40-minute music marathon.

You may need to do that with the smoke in the air today. That will hopefully break by Saturday, but the code orange air alerts will remain. I wouldn't spend too much time outside today, no matter if you have health issues or not. Plus, it feels 100 degrees outside with the heat index, because it ain't 100 degrees inside. Here's Pink Floyd. It's 98 Rock.

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0: That's Linkin Park wrapping up a 40-minute music marathon on 98 Rock. Check out the most searched word definitions on the internet. I wasn't shocked by some of them, like gaslighting or fascism, but when you break it down by state, there's some real doozies. Kansas wants to know what love means. I think Hart wrote a song about it. Or Massachusetts, they're not quite sure what the word science means. Come on, it's Massachusetts. You guys have MIT there, for God's sake. You can find out what the most searched word in Maryland is. 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Be caller number 15 at 410-338-1098. And I'm going to send you to that show at Fillmore Silver Spring, October 20th. 98online.com/contest for rules. 98 Rock has you covered on deck right after this.
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1: George Romero, you may know him as the legendary director. He died on this day in 2017. Known as the father of the zombie flick that brought us Night of the Living Dead in 1968 and three others, he also collaborated with Stephen King on Creepshow in 1982 and The Dark Half in 1993. And it's really kind of crazy, I just found this out, that he worked on a segment for Mr. Rogers' Neighborhood on PBS about tonsillectomies before his movie career. He never gave a definitive answer of where the zombies come from. Virus from space or hell ran out of room, so now they're walking the earth. Seems to be the two that he has talked about. Here's Between the Buried and Me covering Pantera's Cemetery Gates.

0: That's Between the Buried and Me, covering Pantera's Cemetery Gates on 98 Rock Has You Covered. Originally released on Cowboys from Hell in 1990, frontman Phil Anselmo wrote the tune after two musicians in New Orleans that he was close friends with killed themselves within days of each other. Anselmo hit some very, very high notes on the original, which was pretty hard to do for him. The producer suggested drinking port wine to warm up the vocal cords, and that is how Phil hit them. The song stands as the longest song Pantera has ever recorded. Now, Between the Buried and Me covered it for their all covers album, The Anatomy Of. That was released in 2006. And I wonder if the frontman for that band, Tommy Giles, was using that port wine trick to hit those high notes on the cover. Probably not, but you never know. Tomorrow, we celebrate a legendary guitarist's birthday with a cover from one of the most eclectic bands from the 90s. Here comes a 40-minute music marathon right after this.
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Congratulations to Mike Pachalski and Deal. He won Candlebox tickets for the Fillmore Silver Spring October 20th before they go on sale tomorrow. I will have another pair for you to win right around 1:30. As we get back into it, it's the warning. 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

That's Yellow Card and their latest on 98 Rock. I was shocked to read that the Today Show had an intruder at 9 a.m. this morning. Some dude slipped past security and was looking for Al Roker, but ended up lunging at host Craig Melvin, yelling a racial slur. No one was hurt, thank goodness, and the guy was arrested. But man, who in the hell would go after Al Roker? The man is a national treasure. I love Al Roker. Hope that guy goes to prison.

0: Stone Temple Pilots wrapping up a 40-minute music marathon on 90 Rock. Kiss has announced the full lineup for their landlocked cruise in Las Vegas. November 13th is when that kicks off. It's basically a fan experience that Gene and Paul show up to, but this year there will be an Ace Frehley component to the three-day festival. 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What are you doing this summer? Where's your summer vacation? I hope you're taking a break. You got to take a break. You don't take a break, you know, why live? Life is so much more than work. I have your Candlebox tickets right now. So let's send you off to the Fillmore Silver Spring in October. Talk about taking a break. 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
2: Friday morning on Justin Scott and Spiegel, we'll talk to you about the concept of going down with the ship. You are the last member of the band that broke up, the last employee of the store that went out of business before it was shut down forever. Also, the sober curious movement. Apparently, none of y'all feel like drinking anymore. We're going to talk to Sean Stryker from WBAL TV 11 about people that are done boozing it up. And another edition that's super embarrassing of Name That Coworker. Friday on Justin Scott and Spiegel.
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1: He brought in the nut, the coconut, and he goes, this is what pissed me off. He's like, the men have to eat it first. I was like, oh, okay. So they got the nut first, and then we were able to have some later.
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0: That's Ice Nine Kills on 98 Rock, wrapping it up for me today. But first, congratulations to Matt Pavlik and Lancaster. He won Candlebox tickets for the Fillmore Silver Spring October 20th. And he won those before they go on sale tomorrow. Kirk and Marianne will have more chances at those until 5 o'clock today for Rock Out T Clock Out. They're going to broadcast live between 2 and 7 from Yorktown Social in Cockeysville. That's where I am headed. I'll be there between 3 and 5. We'll get you registered for those Clutch concert tickets for my last ride at the Maryland State Fairgrounds on September 12th. I'm going to call a winner's name every 15 minutes, and you do have to be present to win. 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If not, I'll meet you back here at 10 a.m. to wrap up the week. Keep calm and rock on.
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4: Sometimes the biggest play isn't on the field. 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
2: Yeah, ma'am. We are here for Amelia's Last Ride and 84 Cranbrook Road. This is a spot, man, and it's a very, very cool room. You like this place, right?
3: Yes, it's gorgeous. You guys really need to check it out. If you're looking for a fancy date night or just a place to watch some music or sports, I mean, it kind of checks all those boxes.
2: It does.
3: It feels elevated but also casual.
2: Yeah, Jimmy and Ellen did a hell of a job. We're happy to be here. We're going to be here all day. It's Amelia's Last Ride. So between 3 and 5 o'clock, we'll be joined by Amelia herself, and she's giving out clutch tickets every 15 minutes for their show coming up at Maryland State Fairgrounds a little later on this year. And stop by and see us. But right now, man, there is a big change in what's going on because of AI. People's jobs being lost.
3: Absolutely.
2: We've heard a lot about it. But it's making some jobs bubble up to the top. Big opportunities in things like skilled trades. And Baltimore's own Dirty Jobs host, Mike Rowe. I remember Mike Rowe used
3: sure.
2: to. He used to host a TV show where you could buy a house and they'd walk you through the house and show you everything. Before he moved to San Francisco, 25 years ago or whatever. So he's been in this area, but everybody knows him from Dirty Jobs. But he pointed to...
3: And Deadliest Catch.
2: Is he? Oh, yeah, he's the voice for that,
3: that's
2: right?
3: That's how I know him, yeah.
2: He pointed to electricians under 30 that work at an AI data center in Texas who were earning between $240,000 and $280,000 a year, and they had no student debt because they didn't need to go to college to get this job, and they were actively being recruited by other employers because they're good at their jobs, and AI, these data centers that are popping up, they need people to do a lot of the building.
3: Yeah, but the data centers are like the evil empire. I mean, they're so bad for the area that they go to. Nobody, you want a data center in your backyard?
2: I don't, but they're not going away, and there's
3: they
2: probably...
3: Might, because they've, not to interrupt, but AI, and you and I have talked about the fact that AI has not increased anybody's revenue. Like, it hasn't actually helped and make people money, but people are investing in it a lot.
2: I don't know all of that. All I know is the kids today can't make a move without consulting ChatGPT or Grok or whatever. And he says that the stigmas and the stereotypes that need to be overcome for parents and kids to feel good about exploring these careers are real, which means when I was a kid, I didn't really think much about being an electrician. In fact,
3: right.
2: I kind of looked down my nose at kids that were being plumbers or welders who went away to Votech during the school day.
3: Yeah.
2: Wasn't sure exactly what they were doing, but I know they had calluses on their hands and things
3: mm-hmm,
2: like that.
3: Yeah.
2: But I'm telling you what, man, my son is 14 years old. I've been trying to steer him into cybersecurity and stuff like that. I mean,
3: yeah.
2: He loves playing
3: computers,
2: the video games.
3: Stuff, yeah.
2: Why not get into something like that? And it's been a rough go because he's going to be a basketball player. And you know how it is. I mean, but
3: yeah, or a social media influencer. Those are the two careers that kids want to do. You know, they're way more fun. You want to be like, you want to work in a data center or play basketball? They're going to go, I want to, and they should, you know, they should have dreams and they should go shoot for the stars. But then there's people like us that are older that are like, damn, if only I'd had a pension from the age of 25 on, I'd be making bank, right? You know, I'd be sitting large.
2: Exactly. I mean, I don't know. Maybe
3: the data centers aren't the answer, though.
2: No, and that's not the only thing that welders and plumbers
3: sure,
2: and electricians
3: sure, yeah.
2: are going to be doing. So
3: yeah.
2: that's not the only thing that's out there. But I think the stigmas and the stereotypes thing
3: yeah, the
2: is
3: blue
2: real.
3: Collar.
2: Yeah.
3: And you and I do, what do you do? What do you make? All
2: right.
3: the time. And every time somebody's making easy six figures, they're blue collar.
2: Right.
3: Very rarely is it like, I'm a doctor, I'm a lawyer. Well, maybe they're not listening to our show. But
2: right. And, you know, electricians and plumbers, welders out there, did you face a stigma when you went with that job? Were there people that were like, okay, you're going to be working your whole life? And, you know, I wonder if people it came up against that.
3: Right,
2: because
3: right.
2: Now in radio, if people are trying to get into radio, I sometimes will try and steer them out of it because radio, you don't know how long that's going to go.
3: Yeah. Who's Who's clamoring for that? Usually it's podcasts at this point or live streaming.
2: Yeah.
3: That seems to be, I remember talking to Ethan about it. I said, hey, is everybody podcasting? And he goes, live streaming.
2: Yeah.
3: That's what they're all doing. We're live streaming right now for the Yorktown Social. You can check that out on Facebook.
2: One of our former producers came into the room and he said, hey, close the door. I want to ask you, do you think I have a career in radio? And I said, well, I'll tell you what, radio is, I don't know how long down the road it is for everybody, but I said, for you, though, there are going to be jobs in radio, and somebody like you, you do have a career in radio.
3: Sure.
2: So you can podcast if you want to, but if you want to keep going with radio, they're going to need program directors down the road and people that know how to do things, and I think you could probably do it.
3: Yeah. Although the landscape is changing. I would be nervous about steering anybody in that direction.
2: If you really love it,
3: I think people will always want shows. It's just how they get it will be different.
2: Right.
3: You know, they're getting it on all the platforms now, wherever you get your podcasts, all that stuff.
2: Get it on.
3: It's, I was just thinking today about stand-up comedy, and I was like, a friend was just like, oh, yeah, I'm in Poughkeepsie, you know, doing the road. And I thought, could I do that right now? Like, if I hadn't done radio, would I still be on the road? And if I did, not one comedian I know has a retirement plan or anything, because when you're in your 20s, you don't think of it. And then I think of my older guy friends that are in their 60s, and I'm like, did you put money aside? Like, were you thinking like that? Did you get health insurance? Like, what?
2: Hey.
3: How do you do it when you're freelancing, essentially, and working at the Chuckle Hut?
2: Sitting in the Motel 6 in all these towns and waiting to go on all day is... it's a tough life.
3: The money seems great when you're 20, like $1,200 for one night or whatever it is. But then reality seeps in.
2: Hello, Richmond. MicroWorks Foundation. You can go on there and check it out. He hopes that this helps people get more into some of these blue collar jobs.
3: Yeah, for sure.
2: Because there's big bucks in it. So.
3: Yeah. I mean, we definitely need to do another round of what do you do, what do you make?
2: Oh, yeah.
3: That's tonight. And have Callie listen. My sister, party sister loves it. But you should have Callie listen so he'll get some ideas.
2: Yeah, if I could pull him off the basketball court. Live at Yorktown Social, it's Kirk and Marianne out here for Amelia's Last Ride. Come out and see us. It's 98 Rock.

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1: Boy, Elliot stopped by.
2: Bearing gifts for all of us.
1: Oh, what a great dude.
2: Really sweet, nice gifts that I enjoy. Records for everybody and some salad dressing dirt from their deli.
1: Hey, man. When you go viral, you got to ship the dirt.
2: Yeah, all right. We're a little late, so let's give away a pair of tickets. We've got tickets to Candlebox because we're doing that until 5 o'clock. Rock out till you clock out style. I can't talk. October 20th at the Fillmore Silver Spring.
1: Yeah, Candlebox and Sponge, that is a great double bill. 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And if you are caller number 9, you're going to the Candlebox show. We got a pair of tickets between 3 and 4 and between 4 and 5. Rock out till you clock out. Good luck.
0: Justin, Scott, and Spiegel.
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1: Yorktown Social, we're loving it here. A lot of people popping by. You guys should come down. We're actually going to do a live real or fake here, too. We're going to have the people in the crowd play Battle Me for their 311 tickets. That's going to be at 5 o'clock.
2: And that'll be a first. We've never done it like that, where people live get to jump in. And on a scale of 1 to 10, when we get to real or fake, how do you feel about your fake story?
1: It's all right. Right now, I'm feeling like I'm a 7.
2: It's pretty good.
1: It's okay. You should be able to guess it. It's absurd.
2: All right.
1: So we were talking about, blue-collar jobs. Don't knock it. Because they're now 6 figures. Yes, what did you want?
2: I just wanted to follow up on some of the things that Mike Rose got on his website. He says it's not a lack of opportunity or a shortage of good jobs. He says that over the last 40 years, America has convinced itself the best path for most people is an expensive 4-year degree. And that's so true. I mean, a lot of people get bogged down and you're paying forever to try and get out of that college debt.
1: Hammered into our brains. And I mean, there's nothing wrong with getting an education. It's so funny. So my husband's going to be working at Towson University.
2: Right.
1: And because he works there, I'm going to be able to go to school for free.
2: Yeah. Does he have to be there for a little while?
1: I think maybe a year for family members, but he can go right away. But it's funny the reactions people have given me. Three guys that I know were like, that sounds like a nightmare. Like, why would you ever do that to yourself?
2: Well,
1: you have
2: go back to school.
1: Papers, yeah. And then the women that I'm friends with were like, "Oh my God, that you're so lucky!" And that's how I feel. Like, I would.

0: two people from the next generation are replacing them. 79% of parents push college, and only 6% encourage the trades. Stigmas and stereotypes discourage millions from going down these roads. And he says student loan debt in the U.S. is $1.8 trillion. More than 40 million borrowers are paying off a student loan debt, and many jobs don't pay at a level that immediately justify that kind of debt.
1: Yeah, I think in this day and age, there was a woman that went viral because she said, if my daughters go to college, they can major in three things. And she picked the three majors. I don't remember what they were. It was like computer science or something. And she's like, these are the only three majors that have really good job probabilities mm-hmm. after. And she said, if they want to do something else, they can pay for it. But I will cover this. Those were their choices.
0: That's hard.
1: I know. That's smart, right?
0: Yeah, I guess you can call the shots.
1: If you're going for basket weaving, which is an actual degree that I know somebody that did.
0: Right.
1: Then you're on your own. That's fun time. That's not going to get you a job.
0: Talking to Rebecca, who is here today, said her father was a bartender, decided he was going to be a
1: plumber. Manager.
0: Yeah. I'm gonna do it. I'll be a plumber. And when you're a master plumber, you're the man.
1: Do they
0: woman.
1: Call him master?
0: Master.
1: No.
0: Hey, this texter said, I had somebody tell me that whoever went to trade school is just too stupid to do a normal 9-to-5 job. And he went to college, got a degree, and now is just coaching lacrosse, which isn't bad. But you spent all that time and told me I was stupid when you're not even using your degree.
1: Yeah. Oh, yeah. That's a huge thing.
0: Right.
1: Yeah, and we should do that someday. What's your degree and what do you actually do? I feel like we have done that.
0: Yep.
1: But it is shocking. I mean, I was a theater major, so I'm sort of still in the mix, but I'm certainly not, you know, on stage quoting Shakespeare like I wanted.
0: Yeah, well, there's still time for that. I mean,
1: I could.
0: Who was it? Morgan Freeman started kind of late.
1: Well, just theater.
0: Right,
1: you know,
0: yeah.
1: I could just travel. That's what I always wanted to do.
0: I was radio, television, and film, but government was my major, and who knows? That could someday surface too, but I doubt it. But yeah, make sure you present all the opportunities to your kids. I think you should when they're at a young age.
1: And it's also like a life thing. It's intro to life. You know, if you have the ability and the good fortune to go, you're living in a dorm. It's still safe. You're with kids your age, and you're dipping your toe in the adult pool.
0: Right.
1: Also, it's kind of scary to think that Gen Alpha can't read.
0: The next generation after Gen Z is Gen Alpha.
1: I believe my daughter's Gen Alpha. And teachers are talking about the fact that Gen Alpha is struggling with basic reading, writing, and math.
0: Come on, y'all.
1: And they went on Reddit and they said, hey, teachers, what's it actually looking like in your classroom? And here's some responses. Somebody said, it's learned helplessness. I have kids who simply can't do anything independently. Attention span is it, but a lot of them can't do anything until told what to do, even if the directions are on the paper. But I'm seeing with my daughter's school, it's cool. They write word problems.
0: Yeah.
1: And they throw in information that you don't need just to trick you into saying, are you just looking for the numbers in the sentence and mathing it? Or are you actually paying attention to the problem? You know, they'll say, Jim had 5 baskets. He put 10 balls in. If he took 3 balls out, how many balls does he have? So the baskets makes no sense. Like, you don't have to worry about that part. But you have to actually read the problem and suss it out.
0: But it sounds like Gen Alpha would be like, excuse me, I need some help here.
1: That's what they're saying. Somebody said,
0: maybe your kid is a little smarter.
1: No. I mean, she got tricked by it.
0: Yeah.
1: You know, and so that was cool, though. We thought that was a great way to remind them you got to read it.
0: My son, so Gen Alpha is people being born between 2010 and 2024. So that's a big, 14 years there. My son just got in. He was born in 2011, and your daughter was born after that.
1: Yes.
0: So
1: somebody said, I'm a librarian. I've had multiple third graders who don't know how to spell their last names. She said, I wish I was making this up, but every year there are more and more kids who can't do it. And then a professor said, when kids read out loud in class, they have trouble with very basic words like independence, expectation, and agency. When asked to interpret what they read, 1 student out of 40 can muddle through it. Yo.
0: Wait, those are some pretty big words you just read there.
1: Oh, no, not in college.
0: Professor,
1: yeah.
0: All right. I thought we were back in high school or somewhere.
1: They said, I left some games out, and the kids were told they could play games, and I left the room, came back, and they were just sitting there waiting for me to explain the games.
2: Right.
1: Because they didn't know how to read.
2: Yeah.
1: And after I read this morning, I went, Dahlia.

0: reading today? I was like, let's keep her on it.
1: I saw something that said there's no boredom with the kids.
0: That's
1: these
0: what
1: days.
0: They said too. Yeah, it's 24/7 screens.
1: Yeah,
0: entertainment.
1: We would draw or run, you know, go outside and play, or ask your mom for something to do. But now it's just a scroll.
0: Yeah, my girl likes to drift to the screen, to the TV, while waiting for something. You know, and I'm like, you don't. We can be a little bored. We can have some silence. So I've hidden the remotes too, just to make that
1: out in the dirty. Dirty Dina. There's a couple of families that their kids are always outside.
0: And
1: you can tell that that is by design. The father's like, look, you're not sitting in here, sitting on your phone. You're going to be out there and you're going to play kickball with your brother.
0: Yeah.
1: So I like it. Get out there and do something or read like you're saying.
0: Oh, yeah. Chan Alpha. Well, and that's how they do the cool reading challenges, and they give you all the stuff. I mean, I remember laying in the hammock all summer reading The Invisible Man, you know, muscling through that. Do you remember any books you had to read in the summer? Did you have those book lists and all that?
1: Well, I'm going way back, but it was Henry Huggins. Did you know Huggins?
0: No, I've never even heard of it. Hold on.
1: Henry Huggins was a little kid who had all these little adventures, sort of in the Curious George.
0: Oh, okay, yeah, but like high school?
1: I liked one of the books that I read that still sticks with me today, Sidney Sheldon's Firestarter.
0: Wow, I don't know that either.
1: And On the Other Side of Darkness, or Other Side of Midnight, or something like that.
0: Okay, Firestarter.
1: Is that right? I may have gotten that wrong. But sure. Sidney Sheldon, I read a couple of his books in high school, and I felt like this bohemian dude walking around with my little book. Yeah, and I'd sit down on some bench and read a chapter. The Other Side of Midnight or Darkness?
0: Firestarter?
1: That might not be right.
0: It's not right.
1: As soon as I said that.
0: That's Stephen King.
1: Yeah, that's not right.
0: I liked the Scarlet Letter.
1: Oh, yeah, I read that. Hester Prynne with the big
0: Pearl,
1: A on her chest.
0: Yeah. And who's the one that had, was that with Mr. Rochester? Jane Eyre, I think. I don't know. But those were I would almost read those again. It's been a minute. But yep. I remember them.
1: Hey,
0: I had good memories.
1: You go back to Towson, you can. And The Other Side of Midnight, Sidney Sheldon. And there's a little intimacy in there. And when you're younger, you're like flipping, you know, let me go back and read that again.
0: Just doing my homework, Mom.
1: Yeah, exactly.

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1: People are finding us back here in the back, sort of at Vinny and Carmine's Bourbon and Cigar Bar. You come into Yorktown Social, you'll wind past Ethan and Pookie KD, maybe sign up for something, win something, and then come on around in the corner and see us.
2: So much fun. We love being out here. Yeah, Amelia's on her way. She'll get here at 3.
1: Yes.
2: And she's got those clutch tickets in her fist, and she'll hand those out every 15 minutes. So on the other side, I'm going to tell you a little bit about my weekend, upcoming weekend, how that changed, and my amazing day I had today. Unintentionally had a kick-ass day.
1: You do have the high-pro glow, so you could tell something happened good today.
2: Okay,
1: yeah.
2: On the other side.
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0: Kirk and Marianne are live from Yorktown Social on 98 Rock.
1: Oh, there's Amelia. There's the crowd goes wild.
2: I was like, dang, they got cute. They knew we were
1: yeah,
2: coming back.
1: Yeah, they're coming back from break, but no, it's Amelia's entrance.
2: She's hugging Elliot right now, so.
1: Yes,
2: that's
1: everybody's.
2: A start.
1: Yeah.
2: Single file, y'all.
1: It's going to be a lot of fun. She's got those tickets burning a hole in her wallet, and she'll be passing them out every 15 minutes between 3 and 5.
2: She let her hair down for this one, dude. Every now and then.
1: Did you ride your chopper?
2: She didn't ride her chopper.
1: No.
2: She maybe rode
1: she
2: her trailer.
1: AC.
2: We'll get to her.
1: Okay. Well, let me tell you about, so you know my car eats oil, breakfast, lunch, and dinner.
2: You were explaining how when you go a long distance, you got to make sure that you're putting a quart of oil or something back
1: in. I do, yeah. And I made a mistake, and I put 5 quarts in because I didn't know. It didn't overflow, so I just kept glugging it in.
2: Wow.
1: And Robbie said, oh, you know, you're going to ruin everything. White smoke's going to come out.
2: Yeah, get in here.
1: But it was fine. I drove home from Durham, New York, about 6-hour drive.
2: With gray smoke trailing.
1: Yeah, no smoke, no issues. But yesterday, after work, I drove home, and all of a sudden, a helicopter landed on my car.
2: Meaning
1: it sounded like...
2: Nice.
1: And my car started shaking. And I was stuck in traffic. So it was shaking and sounded like a literal helicopter was on my car. And I'm like, this isn't good. So I was freaking out. I called Robbie. He's like, well, I don't know.
2: He said, I told you.
1: Yeah. And so he got home and he's like, yeah, you have 3 extra quarts of oil. And so he drained it, which we should have done right when I got home. But that's neither here nor there.
2: Right.
1: But that means I cannot safely drive to Rochester tomorrow, which is why I took off to go visit my mom. And it was her 90th birthday last week. So
2: right. We got to get up
1: yeah,
2: there, right?
1: Got to get up there. I have another trip in August there, but this was the weekend. Nobody's party sister's out. Everybody's out of town, so she's alone. And I really wanted to go say, you know, be with her with Dahlia. And I had to cancel it. Renting a car is $500, which is a little too much for the weekend.
2: It was about $380 in Florida for the week when I rented it and took it back. But you'd be putting a lot of miles on. I don't even know if they care about that.
1: Yeah. I can sniff around some more and see. And we're really disappointed. So I guess now my weekend is I've got to buy that car tomorrow. I've got to figure it out, quit waffling, and just buy something. I've been talking about it for like a year. So I just have to pull the trigger on it.
2: What you need to do is you need to, hey, hear me out, buy a ticket to Los Angeles.
1: Yeah.
2: Go to the Price is Right.
1: Got it.
2: Make a shirt.
1: Okay.
2: And then... get up on stage.
1: Jump up and down so my boobies jiggle.
2: And then get the showcase
1: this
2: with the car.
1: This is the plan I needed.
2: A new car. And then you come back with a car and
1: because
2: you're all good.
1: This is brilliant. A ticket to L.A. is so much cheaper than buying a car.
2: See what I'm thinking?
1: I love this.
2: Yeah. Now, are
1: and
2: you,
1: I know I could win.
2: Are you still going to be off? So you're off.
1: I'm tomorrow. Off tomorrow. I'm going to look for a car.
2: All right.
1: You know, not thrilled about that, but that's what... the day dictates.
2: Hey, listen to me. Car dealers.
1: Yeah.
2: You've got her over a barrel right now.
1: No, but you know I know how to play defense.
2: Not anymore, you
1: sales.
2: Don't. Not anymore,
1: yes,
2: you
1: I
2: don't.
1: Yes, I do. No,
2: you
1: they're
2: got
1: not
2: a car that
1: know.
2: Sounds like a helicopter.
1: Well, I'll drive Robbie's, and as soon as they say, what are you looking for? And I'll go, just looking.
2: Yeah.
1: I don't care. What's your price range? I don't have one. I already know. Bam, bam, bat down all your sales techniques, and I'm going to walk out with the car of my dreams.
2: Just like Wonder Woman.
1: Ding, ding, ding. Yes.
2: Good luck with all
1: defense.
2: Of that. There's
1: so,
2: a lot.
1: Today was fantastic, though. I got my hair done at Gibson Hair Studio. Then I went to Uptown Cheapskate, my favorite place in the world, to
2: nice.
1: Thrift. And I bought like 5 or 6 things, and my total was $17.
2: That is some cheapskate right there.
1: Yeah. It's like a denim. I'll show you what I got. It's actually on my Instagram. If anybody wants to see, you can weigh in and vote on what for me to buy.
2: Did you lay it down and take a picture? And
1: I did of what I got. I got a denim jacket with Fleetwood Mac written on it. It was really cool. But I had a birthday gift card that I didn't realize. They're like, oh, it's your birthday month. Here's a discount. And I had some credit, so it all came to $17. Then I went to Sweet Frog for some frozen yogurt, bought it, and they're like, you have $5 birthday credit. Didn't even know it.
2: Wow.
1: So everything was just being handed to me.
2: You know, you go to Denny's and tell them it was your birthday.
1: So they might give you a grand slam.
2: That's right. Rudy Tooty Fresh and Fruity
1: so
2: over at IHOP.
1: I was like skipping in here, you know. It was a fun morning in spite of my car dying.
2: That is nice when everybody's handing you stuff for your birthday.
1: That's birthday month.
2: Last week.
1: Yeah.
2: Live at Yorktown Social, man. Hey, Jimmy and Ellen have done a great job with this place. My band played at Jimmy's place called The Game downtown by the casino a long time ago, and now he's got this. Come join us. It's 98 Rock, live on location for Amelia's Last Ride.

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0: Live from Yorktown Social, it's Kirk and Marianne on 98 Rock.
1: Yeah, it is. And there was applause that erupted about 10 minutes ago, and we thought it was for us, but Amelia was walking in. How are you, Amelia?
2: I am doing great.
1: Welcome to your last ride.
2: Oh, sorry, baby.
1: Uh-oh.
2: Which one? It's this one here. I need you to turn that down just a tad, please. Sorry.
1: Yeah, she spiked Marianne's headphones there for a second. How you doing? You feel all right?
2: Yeah, I feel great. It's nice to see these people. We've got a gentleman up front and his wife, Scott, and his wife that won a Harley Davidson from us 10 years ago.
1: I know.
2: And so I checked in with them. Rob Nozicka is here. He's my number one winner. You haven't won anything from me in so long, my friend.
1: A couple of years.
3: Is reality hitting yet, Amelia?
2: No, of course not.
3: Not yet. Okay, because you don't officially
2: until I walk out the door,
1: right?
2: Permanently, right?
3: Until December. Yeah. I have a feeling, though, instead of sadness, there's going to be bittersweet for sure, but I have a feeling you're going to really thrive in your next phase.
2: I'm pretty excited about it, and it's funny, that's what my trailer is called. It's a Winnebago Thrive.
1: Hey, how about that?
3: Oh, it just feels right.
1: And for those that may have lived under a rock, Amelia is stepping off at the end of the year, and so it's been one event after another where people get to come out and say hello and express their appreciation for your 30 years.
2: How about to Elliot and his mom from John's Deli hanging out?
3: Yes.
1: I know.
2: I love you guys. You're
3: love
2: the best.
3: Them.
2: He gave me a Cream album, Disraeli Gears, and I don't even own that one. I'm like, I love Cream.
1: ZZ Top, El Loco.
2: Yeah, I got that one.
1: Marianne got Bing Crosby's Merry Christmas.
2: Oh, that's right up your alley.
3: Yes.
1: And Kayla's rocking with the Magical Mystery Tour from the Beatles.
2: Are you a Beatles fan, Kayla?
1: She is now.
2: That album is incredible.
1: It is
2: I love
1: album.
2: It. It's a good one.
1: So is there anything else planned? I think there's a couple things you don't even know about.
2: So there's this. Then we've got the Barrel House in a month. We're doing sort of the same setup where you can come back. I don't know if we're doing clutch tickets or there, but that's August. But so we might be. I don't know. I know today we're doing the clutch thing September 12th at the Maryland State Fairgrounds. So every 15 minutes I'm calling out some names, but that's another big event, right? And then we've got the Barrel House clutch, and that's pretty much it. We'll probably do something at the station. And I'm going to insist to do it on our floor. I don't want to go up to the penthouse. I want to do it with AM and FM, you know, that kind of a thing.
1: Hey, what are one or two highlights that stick out from your career? And I'll tell you one that sticks out for me.
2: Okay.
1: And it's what you did with the zoo years ago.
2: That was 3 months in. That was three
1: Explain
2: months
1: it.
2: Into 2003. I got hired at 98 Rock to work at night with my old co-host. And I saw that they were about to get rid of the elephants at the Maryland Zoo. I was like, you can't have a zoo without elephants. So I went marching into our boss at the time. And I'm like, hey, dude, why don't you send the morning show? Lopez would be great because Lopez used to do those stunty things, right? And he's like, well, why don't you do it? And I'm like, okay.
3: Sure. So what'd you do?
2: I slept at the zoo for an entire week, and we raised $50,000. The governor stepped in, and the elephants – I saved the elephants at the Maryland Zoo.
3: Where were they going to go?
2: They were just going to get shipped away because they couldn't afford to keep them. They were so expensive, and their budgets were completely – that's where we met Amy Eveleth, and Amy Eveleth became a regular on a lot of those shows, the afternoon, the night show, and the morning show.
1: With the Ravens, Rise and Conquer.
2: Yeah.
1: So you go out to the M&T Bank Stadium.
2: Love you,
1: them all
2: Amy.
1: Around.
2: Love you, Amy.
1: All right, so that was mine. Maybe you can – you want to think about it for a second?
2: No, I have a list, actually. I just don't have it on
3: You're
2: me.
3: You're talking about, like, favorite moments
2: favorite
3: from being
2: moments.
3: On air and all that.
2: A lot of the trips were fantastic. I went to Iceland. We did a live broadcast there twice. Where else did we go? We went to a couple different places. So a lot of the trips were fantastic. I also had access to – I don't know what order this is in. I got to fly on a Blackhawk from Ravens winning one winning drive all the way down to the stadium and back. I've never done that before. It was amazing. We did it in like 10 minutes.
3: Wow.
2: From there to boom, downtown Baltimore and back. It was like 10 or 15
1: minutes. That's bananas right there.
2: It really is. It went very fast.
3: So cool.
2: The Maryland Air National Guard let me go up in one of their stunt planes down, was it Indian River? Near Andrews Air Force Base.
1: I wasn't there.
2: I'm just trying to remember where that is. It's down near Waldorf, right? Mm-hmm. And did barrel rolls after barrel rolls. He's like, I'm going to try and make you sick. I'm like, you go right ahead.
3: Yeah.
2: And it took about 15 minutes, and I tapped him on the shoulder.
3: I'm done.
2: I'm like, I'm done.
1: Yeah, mission accomplished.
2: Yeah, and then there was another, like, air thing. I love to fly, especially, like, places that Captain Roy Taylor took me up in the TV-11 helicopter, and I was blown away. I got to fly over Baltimore and see what the traffic looks like. And we were going to all these different news stories for TV-11. And, you know, those are just a few of the great
1: those
2: things.
1: Right. Those are all good. Those are all
2: really
1: good.
2: Really great things.
3: Fantastic. When is the memoir coming out?
2: I don't think I want to do that.
3: That would really be great.
2: I'd have to change all the names and the places.
1: Yeah.
2: Radio in general, I wouldn't mind doing like maybe some sort of history book about that because I love radio so much. Been in it for 30 years. It's definitely changed since all of us got into it. And I don't think it's necessarily for the worse. Everybody likes to say, nobody's listening to radio anymore. Oh, yeah? Why? They still are. Usually we have a captive audience, but they're still listening to radio. So I'd like to talk more about that and definitely try and figure out a way to get the younger generation back to us.
3: Yeah.
2: That might be something I do after I'm done.
3: That would be fantastic.
1: Amelia's here. It is Amelia's last ride at Yorktown Social, 84 Cranbrook Road. The place is beautiful. We got some people rolling in here. We're giving away clutch tickets every 15 minutes.
2: Oh, I need to start naming some names. I got two I got to pull now.
1: Yeah, you do. One for three and one for 315. So
2: all right.
1: Get on it. And coming up, three and out. I mean, this is one of those days, Marianne, where there's not a lot going on in the sports world just because of the nature.
3: I have sports to talk about.
1: Oh, yeah. I do. I have a couple things.
3: The Haaland, is that his name?
1: Erling Haaland, the soccer player.
3: Got a little something about him.
1: Right, yeah. Also, some good news for the Ravens. Namdi Madubuike, who didn't play last year because of a neck injury.
2: Sounds
1: there's
2: like
1: been
2: a
1: some
2: French
1: word.
2: Dish.
1: Namdi Madubuike. Yeah, that'll be $14, but you can share it.
2: I need it a medium rare, please.
1: Yeah. So we'll get to three and out next, live from Yorktown Social here on 98 Rock.

0: me. Kirk and Marianne are live from Yorktown Social on 98 Rock.
1: Right on, man. People are showing up, man. There's a lot of people out that in that other room. Stop on down. Say hi to your buddies. Get a little day drinking going
2: on. Yeah, it's a party, y'all.
1: Yeah, I know. Hey, so we do have these Candlebox tickets every hour until 5 o'clock. Rock out till you clock out. They're coming with Sponge October 20th at the Fillmore. Let's go ahead and give out a pair right now. 410-338-1098. We're looking for caller number 5. Caller 5. That's a quick.
2: Okay, caller number 5. 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Kirk, what's coming up?
1: Yeah, we're going to talk about, like we said, Nnamdi Matabike got some good news. You're talking a little Erling Haaland from the Norwegian soccer team. Man, I'm a little sad that the World Cup is coming to an end this weekend. And the Orioles back at it tomorrow after their midsummer break. We'll come back with 3 and Out live from Yorktown Social for Amelia's Last Ride next on 98 Rock.
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3: Friday morning on Justin Scott and Spiegel, we'll talk to you about the concept of going down with the ship. You're the last member of the band that broke up, the last employee of the store that went out of business before it was shut down forever. Also, the Sober Curious Movement. Apparently none of y'all feel like drinking anymore. We're going to talk to Sean Stryker from WBAL-TV 11 about people that are done boozing it up, and another edition that's super embarrassing of Name That Coworker Friday on Justin Scott and Spiegel.
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10: Thank you, Kirk. We have in the city a new alert. It looks like we have a collision on 95 northbound at Russell Street, 295. That is causing some delays back to, it looks like, DeSoto Road. It's been pushed off to the right, though. And between Baltimore and D.C., watch for accident activity on 295 southbound, just between 198 and 197. From the Clinton Electric Traffic Desk, I'm Mary Ann Perry on 98 Rock.

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1: Now, three and out.
2: Yeah, man. Live at Yorktown Social. Amelia's mingling, saying hi to everybody. So let's get three and out there to you. And for the second straight year, Kyle Hamilton, safety for the Baltimore Ravens, has been named the top safety in the National Football League.
3: Wow.
2: He's incredible, Marianne.
3: I
2: good guy.
3: Call him.
2: Hit him up, man.
3: Considering he is my boyfriend.
2: How long's it been since you guys have spoken?
3: 4 years since we started dating, and we haven't spoken since.
2: It's like a throuple. You guys got a throuple. Well, his first 3 years, he was the only defensive back in the National Football League with at least 15 tackles for loss, 5 sacks, and 5 interceptions. That got him a 4-year, $104 million extension.
3: Yeah.
2: That's good money. Started watching the quarterback documentary on Netflix last night, but my new pillow took me down.
3: Oh, my goodness.
2: I was
3: pillow one, Kirk zero.
2: I woke up at 2 o'clock, and they were in some other this show was on.
3: Yeah.
2: So I need to roll
3: so
2: it back.
3: You broke it in.
2: Yeah.
3: You drooled on it.
2: Look, no drooling. I don't think.
3: Hey, you might want to do this. Get a case. You have a pillowcase, but then there's like a protective case.
2: Yeah.
3: So that you'll prevent the yellowing.
2: I don't care about the yellowing because.
3: But there's no sweat and dust mites going into the fabric. So.
2: Yeah, I like a little sweat and dust mite.
3: Okay. Just trying to help.
2: Should I put it in a plastic?
3: Not
2: of those
3: plastic, but they
2: sterile.
3: Have like an allergen cover.
2: Okay.
3: That my allergy doctor insisted I buy as soon as I left the office.
2: Well, the Indian man at Mattress Firm didn't say anything about that.
3: Right.
2: Yeah, he just wanted me to get that $99 pillow.
3: I would protect a $99 pillow.
2: It's worth every cent, too.
3: Yeah, so it sounds like it's awesome.
2: Yeah,
3: I woke up. Are you a side sleeper, stomach, tummy sleeper?
2: Everything but the tummy.
3: Okay.
2: Yeah. I don't know how anybody could sleep on their stomach. That is ridiculous.
3: When I was pregnant, it was torture because I didn't get to sleep on my tummy.
2: Kayla looks like a stomach sleeper.
3: That's a weird thing to say. You should try that at a bar. You look like a stomach sleeper.
2: What's up, girl? Hey.
3: I don't know. Yeah. Check, please.
2: You know what next you say? Well, let's find
3: I'll
2: out
3: find
2: later
3: out,
2: tonight.
3: Yeah.
2: All right, Roquan Smith, number 65 on the NFL Top 100 Players list. Fifth straight year for Agent Zero on the top 100 list. And he had a down year last year. Look for Roquan Smith to bounce back in amazing fashion. Also wide receiver and Maryland native, Marianne.
3: Yeah.
2: How do you know this name? Stephon Diggs.
3: Yeah, I know that name.
2: How do you know it?
3: Because he's dating somebody that I should know.
2: Cardi B.
3: Yeah.
2: I think they're still together. I haven't heard anything.
3: I don't know. They're on, they're off.
2: Well, Stephon is still without a team 2 weeks out from training camp. He went to, I think I got it right, Eleanor Roosevelt High School in Greenbelt before going to the University of Maryland. Yeah, Terps. So he's a Maryland guy. And so people are thinking maybe the Ravens and Stephon could get together. Zay Flowers, you got a solid number one receiver in Zay Flowers. Rashad Bateman, often injured. You got these two new rookies coming in. Tez Walker, you could use a guy like Diggs, that veteran presence on a team. A lot of people think have Super Bowl aspirations, but without the drama.
3: Yeah.
2: No drama, Stephon, if you're going to wear the purple and
3: I
2: black.
3: I believe it is attached to him.
2: You think?
3: Yeah. That's going to be an issue.
2: Yeah, that could be. I wonder if they weigh stuff like that. They're like, look, we could use the guy, but what about Cardi B?
3: I know.
2: I think sometimes you pull the guy aside and say, look, are you guys tight? What's going on here? And general manager, EDC, I always fashion my hairdo after his. He had an optimistic view on defensive tackle Nnamdi Matabike's future. Nnamdi Matabike had neck surgery in April, missed all but 2 games last year, really affected the Ravens' defense. They dropped big time in sacks. Eric DaCosta said, and I'll paraphrase, he said, I think everything looks to be pointed in the right direction. He said, I'm excited about where he is. We'll have more information in the next 2 weeks.
3: Okay.
2: A neck injury, though, Marianne.
3: I know.
2: That is something you really, I won't play with too much. If the doctor's like, you know what, get on out there. Mm. I would still get a second opinion.
3: I would, too.
2: Before rushing back out on the field. And finally, the Orioles, for me, finally, Orioles are saddened to be putting left-handed reliever Keegan Aiken. He's got Tommy John surgery. A lengthy recovery is awaiting Keegan Aiken. But the Orioles, back on the field tomorrow night, 8-10 against the Houston Astros in Houston. They're at 46-51. If they're going to be buyers or sellers at the trade deadline, it all is going to depend on what they do in these next couple series, if they, they've already won four in a row, if they're able to win, say, another four in a row, and you're sitting at 50, 51, 50 and 51, or you got a 500 record at 51 and 51,
3: mm-hmm.
2: then maybe you go out and get a couple of guys and make a run.
3: All right. I'm gonna be hopeful.
2: Yeah.
3: I'm going to be hopeful.
2: Hopeful. Marianne's going to be hopeful. And you were mentioning this Norwegian soccer player before we went into the break. Mm-hmm. What's he? What's going on with
3: Holland.
2: Him? Holland. Yeah, Erling Holland.
3: Erling.
2: E-R-L-I-N-G.
3: He has a, he's known for wearing his hair back in a pony, kind of.
2: Yeah, it kind of starts at the top of his head.
3: Yes, and that specific hair tie has gone bananas on social media. It's from, like, Korea or some, like, Korean maker. And people have found out because it goes nowhere. After all that playing, his hair is perfect.
2: That's right.
3: So that was my news, that he found a hair tie, that the hair tie that he wears, people are so enamored with him that that tie has sold out.
2: You don't wear a hair tie very

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0: Once you hear it, text it to 410-338-1098. You can win Motley Crue tickets. 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We've warned you.

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1: I feel dirty and unsatisfied.
2: Then we accomplished our mission, and you hopefully will get these Motley Crue tickets. Are playing down in Bristow, Virginia, Jiffy Lube Live, August 3rd. The crew keeps going on and on, and if you've never seen them, or if you have, you want to catch them because you never know how long that's going to go on. So we'll do the Dirty Word of the Day. We'll get it out there. You'll hear it, then you're going to text it to 410-338-1098 and then answer the call. When we get you on the phone, you know the word, you'll get the tickets.
3: All right, today the Dirty Word of the Day is squirt.
2: That was one of my favorite things to drink when I was a kid.
3: Oh, God.
2: Yeah, that was a thing. You don't know about it.
3: Didn't know you had it in you. Yeah. Okay, so also we just want to give a little shout out to our program director, because yesterday I thought about this driving in. We were like, hey, where are we going to be at Yorktown Social?
2: Which room in the building?
3: And they said, they wanted you to be outside on the stage. And I'm like, dang, you know, you and I were saying it's going to be like 100 and some degrees.
2: We'd be sautéing and simmering.
3: Now, Kirk did say, I don't mind. I love the heat.
2: I
3: was like, oh, God. Okay, so I guess it's just me. And then Justin said, but we decided the equipment would get too hot. So
2: he's
3: that's
2: not wrong.
3: Why. Yeah, but I'm like, what about us?
2: Yeah.
3: You got, like, if the equipment stayed cool, we'd be out there. And you'd be like, I'm fine. And I'd be out choking down my asthma lungs, in the air.
2: Yeah, once they got 90, once you get to the 90s, there's no going outside for
3: it
2: that.
3: It was just such a funny moment where I don't even think they realized that they skipped over our well-being and health.
2: But, right. And you got Canadian wildfires and everything going on.
3: That's what I said for my asthma.
2: Oh, yeah.
3: The air quality is rough. Yeah, this weekend going home would have been rough, too, in Rochester. They are blanketed right now by the smog and smoke from California. What is up with Canada's? When did that start?
2: 2 or 3 years ago. I don't ever remember.
3: Me neither.
2: When I was a kid, there was no Canadian wildfires.
3: No, man. We live right across the bridge from Canada, and I've never heard of this.
2: Maybe it bypassed y'all. You know, it's like, we're going to.
3: Yeah, we would have heard about it, though, right? Like,
2: yeah.
3: The whole country is hearing about it.
2: Hey.
3: It's very strange. It's going to make a beautiful sunrise and sunset, but.
2: And I imagine you do need things to burn down every now and then to regenerate. I mean, that's
3: sure.
2: What they do. It always
3: like
2: grows back.
3: Fires,
2: right, yeah. And I'd never heard of it, but now it's part of the summer every year.
3: It is.
2: The Canadian wildfires.
3: There's the fires. I mean, LA used to have that when I moved out there in June or July. In the hills, you'd see fire.
2: Yes.
3: It was beautiful and terrifying. And they're like, that's why. It was just so, like, exciting.
2: Oh, it's dangerous.
3: Oh, my gosh.
2: Hey.
3: The world is on fire.
2: Come on out and see us. Yorktown Social here till 7. We have another pair of tickets to give away after 4 o'clock for Rock Out Till You Clock Out, Candlebox, and Sponge. Hey, and Saturday night, my band, a tribute to Tom Petty, Petticoat Junction, playing up at Club 66 in Edgewood. They've been closed for renovations for the past 4 months. We're the first band to play there in quite a while. We haven't been there in 3 years. We're doing Damn the Torpedoes all the way through. So get tickets. See you Saturday night. We go on a date at Club 66. We'll be back with more on Amelia's Last Ride after this.
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3: All right, let's check that Thursday traffic.
4: Okie dokes, Marianne. We're going to start with the Jones Falls Expressway. Looks like we have a crash northbound on the JFX before Cold Spring Lane, causing delays that begin before Falls Road as you head northbound on 83. Watch for accident cleanup in the city, 95 north at Russell Street. And then we have a disabled vehicle blocking the left northbound lane of 895 prior to the exit to Child Street. So expect delays as you head north to the Harbor Tunnel. We also have a crash on Bel Air Road northbound at Rossville Boulevard. And this report has been sponsored by the Law Offices of Peter Angelos with 60 years of success. Peter Angelos Law has a proven track record on medical malpractice, vehicle accidents, birth injuries, product liability, asbestos, and more. Call Peter Angelos at 410-649-2000. From the Clinton Electric Traffic Desk, I'm Marianne Perry on 98 Rock.

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1: Who are safer drivers, men or women? Well, according to a new survey, 55% of adults feel that women are most responsible for minor fender benders, while 78% blame men for most fatal crashes. Please note that the percentages in these pie graphs do not add up to 100% because the math was done by a woman. For those of you hissing at that joke, it should be noted that that joke was written by a woman. So now you don't know what the hell to do. No, I'm just kidding. We don't hire women.

0: broadcasting live from Yorktown Social. It's Kirk and Marianne on 98 Rock.
1: Yeah, it is. Kirk McEwen, Marianne Sirk.
2: Yes.
1: Kayla DeBose on site. And
2: I brought the bra.
1: I saw that.
2: I brought this bra that I had. What was your name? Jenna was so sweet, and she's like, did you bring it? And I'm like, yes, I did. Yeah, I ordered a bra that's supposed to minimize large-chested ladies, and I said that I would give it away to somebody for a donation to a WBAL Kids campaign. And Jenna's mom might be doing it. I got to figure it out. But yes, thank you so much for. And you said there was a woman's charity you might give the bra to.
1: I thought she had it on now.
2: And it's brand new, so never. I only tried it on. Saw that it was woefully too big. It did not minimize anything.
1: No boob sweat.
2: Helene, everybody, if you want to not order. I shouldn't give an opposite shout out, but it was tough for me. And you know what I do? I never measure. You're supposed to measure your whole body. Who does that? We just go, well, I know what I am. I'm this. And it was inaccurate. So get the measuring tape out, ladies.
1: I'm here for you girls if you need help in the
2: sizing. You feel like a BC.
1: Yeah, let me see. One's heavier than the other C.
2: I mean, you've judged the bikini contest, so you do have experience.
1: I was more of the master of ceremonies than the judge.
2: Oh, okay. But you silently judge.
1: No question about it. Larry the Cable Guy said, my girlfriend got one breast bigger than the other, and she came home with first and third place at the bikini contest.
2: Ah, that's good.
1: So,
2: that was a good one.
1: We are here. Amelia's last ride. We got to get Amelia back over here.
2: Yes. And well, we also want to talk about, we're going to be taking a break in just a sec, but we want to talk about how does your deceased loved one communicate with you? We put it on our Facebook page. You could call, you could text 410-338-1098. I even said in the promo, it's always a butterfly. Usually people are like, there's grandma.
1: My mother, every day before work, I mean, almost every day I see something that, and it's one thing.
2: Dead animals, right?
1: No, that's a different thing.
2: Uh-huh.
1: But and I'll tell you when we get to it what it is that my mom, I saw this morning and I saw yesterday, and they're the same thing, but they're different.
2: Yeah.
1: So keep that in mind. And, yeah, how does your deceased loved one communicate with you? Sometimes it's cigarette smoke. Sometimes it's...
2: That's true. I mean, not a negative
1: perfume
2: for me. Yeah, I enjoy cigarette smoke, but that is the olfactory senses. A perfume can very much bring you right back to that person.
1: And it's comforting. It's not scary or anything.
2: Yeah.
1: Look, when I had ghost or earthbound spirits, it was not comforting because they weren't mine.
2: Right.
1: You know what I mean? But when it's my mom or Hazel, my grandmother, or somebody that I feel their presence... It's like a calming effect.
2: Yes.
1: So quite the opposite of what I was living with over there in Hunt Valley.
2: Right.
1: Yeah.
2: And 410-338-1098, you could call, you could text and tell us. And then I believe we put it on our Facebook, right?
1: Oh, yeah. The deceased loved one thing?
2: Yeah.
1: Yeah, and got a lot of answers. I'll tell you, we put stuff up every day on Facebook. One of the topics we put up was, and what do see? Was number 500 for a question.
2: So,
1: yeah,
2: he said.
3: No! USA is up 2-0. That is the most dangerous lead in soccer.
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3: See that, Dan? 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
2: Yeah, how does your deceased loved one get in touch with you? And we said dreams. That's a huge one. Like people, somebody said they don't say anything, but they're just there, which is kind of cool. Dave said turning on touch lamps in his bedroom. Hey, Grandpa. We always talk about my friends when we were at my friend's house. He has an old 1800s house, so you know there's some action going on.
3: Oh, yeah. There's history there.
2: And he says, how come they're never helpful? Why aren't they ever like, you forgot your keys. They're over there. They're always like messing with you and opening a door you don't want opened.
3: I disagree. I'll have a problem sometimes, and I'll kind of think of my mom or dad or something, and then whatever it is that I'm having the problem with becomes more clear, or I find what I'm looking for sometimes.
2: Oh, if, I've never heard that.
3: Yeah.
2: If Casper, the helpful ghost.
3: Yeah. When my this is going to sound bizarre, but I don't care. I put everything out there. When my mother died, I was despondent and, you know,
2: sure, that's
3: weepy
2: a normal reaction.
3: Of course.
2: Yeah.
3: Yeah. And I remember looking outside and seeing a bird fly, and it was kind of a big bird.
2: Yep.
3: And I saw on in the feathers a picture of my mom and my grandmother's face.
2: Mm.
3: And I thought it was bizarre, but I always remembered that. And then I kind of equated seeing feathers to my mom.
2: Yeah.
3: So when I go to work in the morning, a lot of times I see some kind of feather. Like yesterday, it was like a fluffy white feather.
2: Yeah.
3: Like you would see at a chicken coop or something. And then today, it was one of those straight feathers with the little pointed thing on the end, like it came out of a bird.
2: Yep.
3: Right next to my car, where the other one was yesterday and last week and the day before that. So that's how I know my mom is. And I always say, hey, Mom, when I see it, it's crazy.
2: Yeah. That and butterflies. A lot of people think they're butterflies or somebody. A lot of people wrote that on Facebook. That's when I see a butterfly, that's how I know she's communicating with me. And
3: yeah.
2: I said in the promo, whenever I see a deflated soccer ball, I'm like, that's my dad reminding me soccer's not my sport.
3: World Cup, your dad is thinking about you. Rob McElwee, top fan, said, my mother's making it easy for me to restore her favorite of our family cars back before the fourth anniversary of her passing. I was frustrated because I'd never noticed any signs that she was with me. On May 15th, 2022, I woke up remembering what the date was, and I said to myself, I'm going to bring something back to life today. And my son and I got the car running for the first time in 18 years. Man, what is that? That's like some old El Dorado or something.
2: Right.
3: Badass, Rob. Nice job, Mom, for coming through. Tim says, when I see the number 308.
2: Oh.
3: And I'll think of my mom when I see, like, my birthday, 227 or 1111 for some reason.
2: Wow. You think of your mom for a lot of reasons.
3: There's not one day that goes by
2: that
3: I don't think of my parents.
2: Yeah. Absolutely. Lighting up the computer keyboard he bought me in the middle of the night says Ann Clark, which is cute, you know, especially if it's something that they bought you.
3: Yep.
2: My daughter, Betsy, says my daughter shakes everything in my bedroom, my nightstand, jewelry box, lamp, and has been consistent since I brought her ashes home in 2015. Things just get thrown through the air, breaking things that cannot be broken. Dang. She wants you to know she's alive and well, not alive, but she's there.
3: Elise Schoberg-Zweck, what's up, girl? She says an airplane flies by every time the family's together or I need a sign. Her mother was a flight attendant.
2: Oh, that's cute.
3: Hey,
2: friendly skies.
3: I bet not around 9/11. There were no signs then, for sure.
2: Yeah, and a lot of music, for sure. I had a friend that said, I always see the numbers 2, 4, and 6. I'm like, that's a lot of letters, Mike, or numbers, Mike. And I'm like, does it have to be in that order? He's like, usually. But I'm like, 2, 4, 6 is a really common combo. Like, you're really reaching now.
3: Well, you want to make sure that you're getting a sign every now and then.
2: I know, yeah.
3: So 246 will do it.
2: Yes.
3: And 410-338-1098. Wondering what sign you get from your deceased loved one that you know that they're there and thinking about you. Kirk and Marianne live for Amelia's Last Ride at Yorktown Social. Right here in Cockeysville, 84 Cranbrook Road, 98 Rock.

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1: Stop out. This place is beautiful. Jimmy and Ellen did a great job. And Jimmy, he's been in the business for a long time. Ellen used to be a bartender at Hammer Jack's back in the day. So they know what they're doing. And we were talking about how your deceased loved one gets in touch with you. And we got a lot of great texts. I was going to read this one. It says, my father-in-law passed unexpectedly last fall. I always considered him my dad, too, and he called me his sunshine. He was a huge fan of the Peanuts and Snoopy, and I'm a big Hello Kitty fan. Basic, I know. Ever since he passed, I always see Snoopy and Hello Kitty together, whether it's balloons, T-shirts, or Christmas wrapping paper. Where there's one, there's the other right next to it. So I'm not a religious person or somebody who looks for signs, but I absolutely believe it's his way of showing me he's still with me slash us.
2: I want to show up in, like, a really unique way. If my daughter, you know, every time she sees the image of an aardvark or something, she'll be like, there's mom. I want her to have something different.
1: There's aardvarks everywhere now.
2: Yeah, watch them become the new hot thing.
1: Anteaters.
2: Aardvark. Yeah, anteater.
1: Yeah, it's
2: mom
1: a new,
2: always loved.
1: It's the new butterfly.
2: Right. Yeah. Forget rainbows and butterflies. Aardvarks are where it's at.
1: Candlebox is coming. Kevin Martin and the crew coming out to Fillmore, Silver Spring, October 20th with Sponge. Don't call Sponge a one-hit wonder. They had two songs. Let's give away a pair of tickets right now. Rock out to you, clock out. Caller 12, you are going to the show. 410-338-1098, Candlebox on their Can't Quit You tour. Get your tickets right now before they go on sale. Caller, what did I say, 12?
2: Yeah.
1: 410-338-1098. Back with more from Yorktown Social next.
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9: Thanks, Kirk. So for our friends heading to the airport, we do have a crash. Aviation Boulevard westbound at Dorsey Road, blocking the right turn lane there. In the city, we are seeing the typical delays northbound on 95, 895, and 295 ahead of the Fort McHenry and Harbor Tunnels. And we're starting to see a little bit of an increase in the volume on the inner loop of the Beltway through Towson, as well as southbound on 83, the Harrisburg Expressway through Timonium. From the Clinton Electric Traffic Desk, I'm Marianne Perry on 98 Rock.
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0: By the sound of that tune right there, that means it's time for the scoop. Let's check on the celebrities, see what they're up to. No good, I bet, Marianne.
1: You guys know I'm a big Nation's Dumbest fan because it aired last night, the premiere episode on Fox. And there's a story now, right now, about Elle King, one of the contestants. She is Rob Schneider's daughter.
0: Right, yeah.
1: And she had that breakdown, the drunken breakdown, singing happy birthday to Dolly Parton. And Dolly came out and had to say, give her some grace, let's forgive her. And she sings this song, X's and O's. It's a very, I know her from this song.
0: Yeah, this was big about 5 years ago,
1: sure,
0: maybe.
1: Yeah.
0: Maybe,
1: well,
0: more than that.
1: This is crazy. She found out she's autistic after going on the game show, Nation's Dumbest. Again, that premiered last night. So right before going on the show, she had a panic attack about the thought of being the nation's dumbest. She's struggled in school. The first episode talks a lot about her struggles of, she thought she was so dumb because she just wasn't able to handle school. But then she was kind of handling her business on the show. And I guess I could, I don't know if I should give away, but she does very well on the show.
0: Well, if you are,
1: does better than Andrew Yang, who went to Harvard and Brown.
0: Well, after one show, we already know all these things.
1: Yes.
0: I would say that if you were struggling early in life and you think you're dumb, it might be tough to go on a show like that to bring all that up again.
1: Yeah, you have tons of... I mean, I struggled. The joke in my family was that I was dumb, and I really wasn't. It's just I found the things I thrived in later, and my GPA was great in college, but in grade school, I just wasn't activated yet. You know, I wasn't interested, and I floated around, and I just didn't care.
0: It's like Einstein.
1: Until later, and then I became... Then I figured out that, oh, when I'm interested, I lock in. So I understand the... And it stayed with me, the you're dumb label, and it hurt me a lot later in life. Now I don't give a S. But for a long time, I've struggled with people thinking I was dumb.
0: Hmm.
1: So I can understand... I related to Elle in that regard, where I was like, no, you know... Just because you don't get good grades does not mean you're a dumb person.
0: And I bet if there was an autistic test for a lot of people would come down somewhere on the spectrum.
1: It is a spectrum.
0: I bump into people all day long that I think, bet there are a little bit on the spectrum
1: right
0: there.
1: Absolutely. She said, I did an IQ test and it was rather high. She said, with my autism diagnosis, I'm putting new kinds of safety barricades and I want to be around people that I feel safe around. So once you get the diagnosis, you're able to sort of explore the world in a different way with new tools. And that's why a diagnosis is so important. And I know a lot of parents at the school I volunteer at, they resist the label. No, he's not on the spectrum. No, she's not autistic. But it's like, embrace it. Then new doors open for you.
0: Well, my brother is autistic and nonverbal. You talk about a spectrum. It is a wide spectrum. Elle King's got hit records and everything, and she's autistic, and my brother can't talk, and he's autistic.
1: Hang out with people like Elle, and you'll go, damn, she is a lot. You know, there's little, and we know people that are a little socially awkward, and it's hard to function and communicate in life when you're on the spectrum in a gentle way, not in a profound way like your brother, where it shows up very obviously.
0: In a selfish way, just because I wish I could talk to my brother that's a little bit older than me, that I've known my entire life. And just, you know, that just shows you this big gap in autism, where one person can be on a television show and have hit records, and another person can't talk and need to be in a group home with African men watching them.
1: Get that diagnosis and see what you could do. See the doors that could open. All right, let's see. The next one, this is a very scary story. The Today Show. This morning, there was an intruder on set. Terrifying moment. The stranger breached security, stormed inside the building from the plaza, lunged at Craig Melvin, and was looking for Al Roker. And not only that, he was yelling the N-word. As he lunged at Craig Melvin, who is African-American. So the incident happened at 9 a.m. Staff rushed in, got him detained, arrested. The man was white and unarmed, and he entered a stairwell, made his way backstage. 15 minutes later, Alan and Craig on air like nothing happened.
0: The show must go on.
1: The show must go on.
0: Yeah, and all these shows in the morning, Good Morning America, and CBS This Morning, the Today Show, a lot of them go outside and they've got a little barricade,
1: but
0: the camera goes around and gets everybody's reaction, and you're vulnerable. You're right there. So you got to hope that everybody's got good intentions or your security is up to the task.
1: Well, they're going to be upping it, especially after the Savannah Guthrie, I'm sure, her mother's abduction. I mean, this Today Show, they just can't get a break.
0: Yeah, well, all the birds pick of the best fruit.
1: Mm-hmm. Oh, my gosh, I'm so excited about this movie. There's a trailer out. The movie is called I Play Rocky. It dropped yesterday, and it talks about the true story of making the movie Rocky and how Sylvester Stallone not only wrote the script in 3 days, had to fight to play the main character in the movie. Here is the actor portraying him, Anthony Ippolito. Take a listen to his voice and his mannerisms. He sounds just like him. Here it is. Oh, is this not the trailer? It might not be. Okay, well, trust me.
0: Yeah.
1: It is. It sounds just like him.
0: He looks just like him, too. They showed the trailer on the Today Show this morning.
1: Yes.
0: Or Good Morning America, one of the shows. Anthony Ippolito is Sylvester Stallone.
1: Yeah.
0: And, you know, look, I wrote the movie. I'm going to do the movie. I play Rocky. So he's doing the damn thing.
1: Some people say he put it on a little too thick. I think it's perfect. I mean, it might be a little distracting at first to be like, oh, he's doing an impression, but then you get into it, and a very cool story.

0: Are you delusional? You don't got the looks to be a movie star. Not to mention, you talk like you got rocks in your mouth.
1: Yeah, I know I don't look like Einstein, but I got a brain. The only way for me to get to show people is me have to write a script for myself.
2: Yeah, so do that. Write a script, so do that. And give yourself the best part. There's something big here.
3: You wrote this in 3.5 days.
4: This is freaking good.
5: Yeah.
3: To have someone like Chuck.
6: All right, so that, I'm very excited if you're a Rocky fan or even if you aren't. It's a cool story. Yes, and then we've got a new HGTV series starring two teams of 90s TV stars. This is what happens to you if you were a TV star in the 90s and your residuals dried up. You now compete on reality competition shows, and I love it. Family Matters star Jaleel White will host the show. It's called Totally 90s House, and they're going to renovate homes that are stuck in the 90s. Like, okay, I don't. Tell me if you know what this means. Honey oak cabinets.
5: I guess it's a color of some cabinets.
6: It's a specific type of wood that's almost orangey yellow, and now that is very out. Now people like sort of a muddy brown wood. I mean, the wood stains change in popularity through the years.
5: Do I need to know that to watch the show or be part of it or something, the honey?
6: I mean, that's going to be part of the renovation. You don't have to know anything, but you'll watch the show and say, oh, this looks like it's stuck in the 90s.
5: Oh.
6: And then they renovate it, you know. So sponge-painted walls where you take a sponge and you dab the sponge on. Yeah,
5: Kayla knows. That was a fun time, yeah.
6: Yes, mirrored closets. L.A., all we had were mirrored closets. I would always cover them with curtains.
5: What about that stucco ceiling? Is that in or out?
6: Popcorn ceiling,
5: is that,
6: yeah,
5: what it's called?
6: That was more older, like 60s, 70s.
5: My parents, yeah, in the 70s, they had the white ceiling with the little spiky
6: popcorn
5: marks on it, right?
6: So the winning team will earn $25,000 for a charity of their choosing. We've got Brian Austin Green, Beverly Mitchell, Jody Sweetin from Full House, Melissa Joan Hart, she was a teen witch, Matthew Lawrence,
5: whoa,
6: that's what he used to say, Keisha Knight Pulliam, and Joey Lawrence. Oh, I'm thinking of Joey Lawrence, yeah.
5: Yeah, those are actors on their way. On the way back down.
6: Yeah, absolutely. So there, and then to cap off the nostalgia, it's been 10 years since Stranger Things premiered on Netflix. So to celebrate, the first season will be a VHS special edition. They said rewind and relive the first season with a video store vibe. So they're basically just going to add like the tracking lines and the color bleeding, monitor distortion, that warm, fuzzy vibe that you get from a VHS tape, or you know, when you watch a movie from the 70s, you can tell.
5: And even newer movies, sometimes they want to, or TV shows, they'll scratch it up a little bit, so you'll know what they're doing when you see it. It'll look old and vintage, and you'll love it, Stranger Things fans.
6: Yes, so there you go, a lot of nostalgia coming back.
5: There you go, ladies and gentlemen, that is the Scoop Thursday edition here on 98 Rock, live from Yorktown Social, 84 Cranbrook Road in Cockeysville. It's Amelia's last ride. We got to get her on one more time before 5 o'clock, and we will soon on 98 Rock.

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1: I think there's too many cameras right now. Like, you go to buy something, everything's also a camera. They'll be like, it's also a camera. I'm like, I just wanted a grapefruit. They're like, it's a camera grapefruit. You take pictures of yourself eating the grapefruit, then you eat the camera, you poop the pictures. Oh my God, that is the opposite of what I wanted. My dad always wants me to fix his computer, but I don't know anything about computers. I'm just under the age of 100, so he thinks I'm great. He's like, you're good. You should be a computer programmer. I'm like, you're bad. You should be a caveman. And my mom is ridiculous. It's a true story. I had her fax me something. She called me up and said, could you fax that back? That's my only copy. That actually happened. I don't even know how she thought the machine worked. Like the paper goes through the air, or it's like the drive-through, the bank, and it goes through that see-through tubing, and there's fax machine tubing all over the country, and if they see you have a dog, they put a bone in there.

0: Live from Yorktown Social, it's Kirk and Marianne on 98 Rock.
1: Kirk and Marianne and Amelia from Amelia's Last Ride, celebrating decades of rock and roll broadcasting. And Amelia, you've seen a bunch of people. What's up with this Mike Jeezy guy?
2: Oh, man. I tell you, Mike Jeezy was a blast in the past. So Mike Jeezy used to come up all the time with his keyboard, and he's on the spectrum, just to throw that out there.
1: We were talking about that earlier.
2: Yeah, and he just came up all the time. He would sing his songs, and they weren't the greatest. You know, I don't want to be mean about it.
1: Okay.
2: But that was a Mickey Scott Reardon kind of deal. And Brittany Girl Dale was another one that they would bring up, right? It was like a Howard Stern whack pack kind of mentality.
1: Yeah.
2: And so for Mike to come out though and say hi, how are you? And I was that really made me smile. It really did. Corey
1: Garrison from Barrel House Live.
2: Well, and from what's the name of his band? JJ.
1: Social Drinking?
2: No. It was JJ. What was it back in the
1: day?
2: He's
1: had a few bands over the years.
2: But he used to be at the Thunderdome all the time.
1: Yeah.
2: And that was, you know, and so all those memories are coming back. They've got pictures playing here. I'm seeing all kinds of pictures that I haven't seen in years. And
1: pictures? You're in Baltimore.
2: Got my picture with it. I got a lot of pictures.
1: So you're about done here. We're giving out clutch tickets every 15 minutes.
2: Yep, and we've gotten so many winners, and I still have two more names to draw.
3: Nice.
2: Yeah, and actually it's pretty great because these are all people that actually know who Clutch is and want to go see the show. And
1: right.
2: I'm like, yay!
3: Do we have another Candlebox Sponge set of tickets, or are we done?
1: I think we gave those out a little earlier, but I could be wrong. We'll find out.
2: Until 5 o'clock, once an hour.
1: Yeah, man. And
3: we're almost done with that.
1: Coming up on it.
3: And then we have Real or Fake coming up, 311 tickets. We're trying to keep track of all these tickets we're throwing at everybody.
2: I know. It's
3: What's
2: good.
3: That? One more left. Maybe we should give
2: let's
3: those
2: do
3: now
2: it.
3: Before 5.
2: Do it, do
3: 410-338-1098. Text the word sponge to us, 410-338-1098. And you could go see Candlebox and Sponge at Fillmore, Silver Spring, October 20th.
1: I just thought that Sponge should do a show with Cake.
3: Yes,
1: Sponge cake.
3: Who would headline?
1: Cake, because they're second in Sponge
3: right.
1: Cake. All right, so
2: is that the dad joke of the day there, Kirk?
1: I don't think that's a dad joke. That's a good double bill.
2: Uh-huh.
1: It's 98 Rock. Amelia, congratulations on a great career.
2: Thank you. I'm not done yet.
1: It continues, yeah, I know, yeah. Until December.
2: I got senioritis, man. It's
3: the
2: March.
3: The long goodbye.
2: June is so far away at this point.
1: I hear you. All right, just don't get explosive diarrhea. It's going around.
2: Oh,
1: you got
2: man, no Taco Bell for me.
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10: All righty, Kirk McEwen. Well, if for our listeners traveling from Harford County down to Baltimore to the Beltway, watch out. We have accident activity on 95 South right before Joppa Road, and that is causing delays back to Bradshaw Road. So if you're not in that mess already, you might want to take Philadelphia Road or Pulaski Highway instead. And then we have a crash on the top side of the Beltway. Actually, disabled vehicle blocking the left lane of the outer loop right around the Harrisburg Expressway. From the Clinton Electric Traffic Desk, I'm Marianne Perry on 98 Rock.
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1: Yeah, we are. Got a nice crowd out there and people still rolling in after work. And how often do you think about
2: sex?
1: Death.
2: Oh. Well, a few minutes ago, I thought about it a lot because that was our topic.
1: Right.
2: Of deceased ones. So probably more today than usual.
1: Well, I don't. I mean, when I was a kid, I think some kids sometimes get stuck in death. When I was a kid, I thought about it a lot. But I think you kind of just learn that you can't do anything. You might as well ride it out. And am I on the right day? Yeah, today is the day. They had some misconceptions about death earlier today.
2: Why don't you just tell us from memory?
1: One of them was that, people think that...
2: That you go to the bathroom when you die?
1: No, one of the things that does happen, they say that people lose all of their aches and pains when you die, and you're like the best version of yourself when you go to heaven, is what some...
2: Oh. Like heaven. Okay. Well, right. I mean, I know we were just talking about people losing control of their bowels when you die.
1: Right.
2: And somebody said, oh, that's a myth. And then my friend said, no, it's not. That's what happened to my dad. So the jury's out on that. And I do think, I have heard that the moment before you die, you sort of release and sort of come out of whatever haze you were in. And you feel good.
1: What about when everything in your life replays, like all of the events in your life? So
2: that too.
1: Medium is somebody that claims to act as a bridge between the physical world and the spiritual realm, if you can fathom that. So if anybody on Earth knows anything about death, they say it's a medium. And the four biggest things mediums say they wish everybody knew about death. Number one, they believe death isn't the end. They describe it as a shift instead of a goodbye.
2: Yeah, into the next realm.
1: They say loved ones are still connected to us, just in some different way. And many people believe signs can show up in dream songs or unexpected moments like we were talking about earlier. And the other thing they say is fear's normal, but don't let it take over. I guess there are people that don't want to leave the house because it could get hit by a bus or something like that.
2: Well, especially, my mom and I talk about death quite a bit. She's 90 and has heart issues, so obviously she's going to be passing soon, within the next 10 years, I would say, unless she's going to live forever. And we talk about it, and she talks about, you know, sometimes she just talks about, what do you think it's going to be like?
1: Yeah.
2: You know, and I think it's good and healthy to discuss it and not be scared of it. There's been little videos that people sent trying to describe their vision. You know, if you had a near-death experience, she didn't like those videos. She was like, that looked a little freaky.
1: I used to like it when somebody would almost die and then they come back and they tell you what they saw.
2: That's what this video
1: was.
2: Yeah.
1: Yeah. Hey, I mentioned it before, but the mediums say once somebody dies, their physical and emotional pain's gone. Some even believe the soul continues learning beyond this life, which is, it's all energy. It's got to go somewhere.
2: Yeah.
1: And the fourth thing they say is nobody crosses over alone. They say one of the biggest misconceptions is that people die lonely. Instead, they believe loved ones are welcomed with peace and love right when they get there. So whatever you can do to make death not as scary, that's what mediums are trying to do.
2: I know there's certain people I probably won't want to see. I'll get up there and be like, you could stay over there.
1: Oh.
2: It's fine. I'm gonna head over on this to this pool.
1: I just got ghosted by that dead person.
2: Yeah.
1: Over there.
2: Hey. The dad jokes are strong today. That was a good one.
1: 410-338-1098. We got to line some people up for real or fake. Tickets for 311 up for grabs. So let's just line up the first four people on the phone. That's our gift to you this Thursday, 410-338-1098. Call now. We'll do real or fake for 311 next.

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0: Crick and Marianne afternoons.
1: And all kinds of rock.
0: All day long.
1: This is 98 Rock. Real.
2: You can't fake that.
1: Or fake.
3: Yeah. All right, we ain't trying to fake the funk, but you got to find out what is real and what is fake. For these tickets for 311, they are coming. And you'll be there if you can handle your business. Merriweather Post, July 22nd. Let's start with Gene in Parkville. Gene, how are you?
4: Good.
5: Good. Hi, Gene. I couldn't resist.
3: Oh, you're in the dad joke. Hey, Gene, there's four stories. Three of them real. One of the stories is not. So it's up to you to find the fake if you want the tickets for 311. Are you up for it?
4: Yeah, let's do it.
3: All right, man. Good luck to you.
5: Let's do it. Story number one. Man arrested for putting dogs on a treadmill to generate power for his home. Story number two. Texas woman practicing pole dancing breaks her sprinkler and floods her apartment. Story number three. Move over, hot girl summer. This year, it's none girl summer. And story number four, new U.S. military policy requires servicemen to get their testosterone levels monitored.
3: So, Gino, there's four stories, three real, one fake. Which one is fake for the 311 tickets? Let's go.
4: I think the last one's fake.
5: Is the military now requiring servicemen to get their testosterone levels monitored? They are. It's real. Thank you, Pete Hegseth.
3: Hey, Gene. Thanks a lot, buddy.
5: Sorry, love.
3: We move on to Annie in Arlington.
5: Oh.
3: Little orphan Annie. Annie, hey, three stories left. Do you need to hear them again, or do you know which one's fake?
5: Man arrested for putting jaw.
3: She's going to give them to you again, so hold tight.
5: Man arrested for putting dogs on a treadmill to generate power for his home. Or Texas woman practicing pole dancing breaks her sprinkler, floods her apartment. Or move over, hot girl summer. This year, it's none girl summer.
3: Which one's fake there, Annie?
6: I'm going to go with that last one you just said. None girl summer.
5: None girl summer. Doesn't that sound sweet and calm?
3: Nunya.
5: It's real.
3: Oh, no. Sorry about that, Annie.
5: Sorry, Annie. I'm surprised at you, girl.
3: Two down, two to go.
5: Sorry. Bye. Love you.
3: Next up, it's Jason down in the dirty Dina. Jason, it's 50-50 right now. Do you need to hear him again, or do you know which one of those stories is fake?
4: Let's go with number one. Dog's on the trip.
5: He needs to go number one, and he is... Good that he did. It's fake.
3: Way to go.
5: You win. Na, na, na, na,
3: na, na, na. Jason, you're going to 311 at Merriweather Post Pavilion, one of the greatest concert venues in America, July 22nd. Hold on. Have a great time at the show. Kevin's going to get your information. Appreciate you. Yeah, man. Hey, we'll come back and we'll touch on some of those real stories.
5: Yeah, let's touch them.
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0: broadcasting live from Yorktown Social. It's Kirk and Marianne on 98 Rock.
1: Yeah, live at Yorktown Social. Having a blast, saying hi to everybody. Amelia's still here.
2: Yeah, she's hooking up people with tickets. Yeah, I just heard people scream because she must have come over and awarded somebody with those clutch tickets, been giving them away, and I guess that was the last batch. They're going to be at the Maryland State Fairgrounds, Amelia's favorite band. Why not go out in style?
1: So, listen, I'm going to go ahead and pay off a story here. We've got a few minutes. She made it rain, Kirk. This Texas woman, I know the morning show talked about this, flooded her living room while practicing pole dancing. And there's pictures to make it make more sense. She had the pole sort of up again, you know, on the ceiling and
2: on the beam
1: down to the floor. Yeah. And then it popped off and scraped the sprinkler that's up on the ceiling, and pshoom, she made it rain.
2: Yeah, man.
1: Flooding her living room. It is supposed to be the best workout, pole dancing. If you've ever seen, like, look at a pole dancer and turn your horny brain off and actually look at what they're doing and how difficult it is. It's astounding. They are true athletes.
2: Yeah, man.
1: Some of them.
2: Go to the club. You go to Fantasies or something, and you
1: so
2: see
1: it's
2: the girl.
1: It's Duck Club.
2: You go to the club, and the girl is upside down holding the pole, and her legs are spread all over the place. I mean, you could really hurt yourself if you didn't know what you were doing. I mean, they work really good on that pole. And that became a big workout about 10, 15
1: it's
2: years
1: huge.
2: Ago.
1: It's huge, yeah.
2: It seems to have, you don't hear much as much about it now, but people were like buying these poles that they could put in their living room, and you just kind of make it's got
1: like a suspension.
2: Yeah, it's
1: rod,
2: got that
1: tension
2: right.
1: Rod.
2: Yeah, and then it sticks to your ceiling, and you're swinging on a pole and getting a good workout.
1: Here it is, where it's raining in her apartment.
2: That's horrifying for somebody.
1: I mean,
2: because you know the money,
1: everything. Yeah, you have to buy everything. Gets ruined. My friend got really into it. She's a very, you know, conservative, normal girl, and she put a, you know, married with a kid and put a pole in her basement. And not only is she pole dancing, but she wears like the clear heels.
2: Right.
1: Gigantic heels and the outfits and stuff. And I'm like, oh, you're really embracing the culture of it.
2: She might have a little side job.
1: I think so. And she has shows where people come. And I have another friend that does the fabric. Do you know about the fabric that hangs from the ceiling? Have you ever seen that?
2: I might, but it's not ringing a bell.
1: You like twist the fabric around your arm and you're able to like crawl up it and twist yourself all around. And
2: yeah.
1: I've done it, and it's panic inducing to me because you're twisted all up and then you go upside down, and there's just a lot of fear in going upside down while being high up. It's very a mental thing.
2: Well, it's like Simone Biles getting the twisties.
1: Yes.
2: I mean, you're upside down. You don't land on your head.
1: Very far from Simone Biles level, but yeah, that's exactly the vibe of it. Like, it actually takes a lot of courage to go upside down. Suspended.
2: Yeah.
1: It's, you know, and it's a natural. I think it's a natural fear of like, oh, I could hurt myself and fall and die.
2: So strippers are athletes, y'all.
1: Yes,
2: for
1: they
2: sure.
1: Are.
2: Reward them with dollars
1: see,
2: and fives.
1: That in the Olympics. 98 Rock.
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2: Time to check traffic, Marianne Perry.
7: Thank you very much, Kirk McEwen. Okay, we have some problems on 95 southbound. There is not a disabled vehicle. It was an accident. Southbound 95 just before Joppa Road as you head down to the White Marsh area. That has been moved off to the left shoulder, but we are still seeing delays from before Bradshaw Road. We also have a crash in Anne Arundel County, 97 South at Newcutt Road. That's blocking one lane. And sadly, we have a disabled vehicle, Route 50 eastbound, just as you start to cross the bridge. So we're seeing very heavy and slow traffic eastbound on 50. The delays begin before Sandy Point State Park. 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

0: Live from Your Town Social, it's Kirk and Marianne on 98 Rock.
1: Yeah, move over hot girl summer. Now it's nun girl summer.
2: You're spelling that N-U-N, right?
1: That's right. So it's really, it's not about joining a convent, but embracing a simpler, less stressful approach to life. They focus on friendship, community, hobbies, finding joy in the small things. Yeah. And this took off after clips from a nun's podcast talked about their upbeat outlook and their close-knit community. And it was just like this refreshing alternative to maxing, the constant max, you know, looks maxing, teeth maxing, hustle culture, you know, everything just add maxing to it.
2: Nuns ain't trying to do all that. And so we can learn something from the nuns. And I tell you, one of my favorite moments from a year or two ago was those nuns on that show when they started to beatbox organically.
1: That's great.
2: Oh, yeah. Then I've seen videos of the nuns outside in their habit and everything, throwing the frisbee and running around, doing stuff that college kids would do, but they've got their garb on. It looks so wild. You're not used to seeing nuns do things like everybody else.
1: I mean, they definitely are highlighting the simpler things, and I think it is coming back. Craft nights, cooking, you know, just having a friend come over for a walk with your pet or something.
2: Yeah.
1: And not constantly trying to, you know, this past weekend, I kicked myself because I didn't take hardly any pictures, but it's because I was enjoying myself so much. Like, I was just truly trying to soak it all in. And I haven't seen some of these friends in 15 years. They flew from California, Oregon, New York. So I didn't want to pose for a picture.
2: Yeah. And I run into that a lot. I get doing what I'm doing. I got to force myself on vacation to Sarasota to make sure I take a couple pictures so I can look back and remember the time.
1: Yeah, my daughter, I could chase her around with the camera all day. Like, she's my muse. I just love her face and I love taking her pictures. But with my friends, I need to talk to them. I want to, like...
2: I was going to say, your daughter wasn't on that trip, so
1: yeah,
2: the camera stayed
1: wasn't.
2: Out.
1: Yes, and thankfully a couple friends like went nuts with pictures, so I still love to post them. Someday I will.
2: Well, this nun girl summer thing kind of dovetails into what younger people are doing with VHS tapes and everything. They're tired of the digital life and they want
1: more tactile.
2: Yeah, they want like an iPod and they want to watch VHSs on a on a VCR.
1: Records.
2: It's all these things. Yeah. Yeah, record day is big now.
1: And you know, the economy is hard, so people can't always fly to Vegas to see a show, you know, or go to the beach.
2: So you stay home.
1: It's pricey. So you create really beautiful moments in a smaller way. So that's what it's about.
2: Like we did in the old days, stay home and play an album.
1: Yeah, I don't know if I told you, my daughter, I had to sign her up for summer camp real quick.
2: Yeah.
1: I told you it was a Christian. I think we talked about it earlier.
2: Uh-huh.
1: So she's going to come back. That's her nun girl summer.
2: Well, you know what? She might come back and want to go into a life in the nunnery.
1: That's what I just said. Nun girl summer for her.
2: Well, we'll see if she embraces it or goes against it. She might go the whole opposite direction.
1: I don't know. Honestly, like, she loves structure and routine. And the tradition of, like, all the old, the ceremony that church offers, she might really be drawn to it. So we'll see.
2: Keep us posted on that.
1: Yeah.
2: All right. Live at Yorktown Social, Kirk and Marianne. And it's 98 Rock. You still got time to stop on out. So please do.

0: Kirk and Marianne are live from Yorktown Social on 98 Rock.
1: A teardrop.
2: Ted Hutt.
3: Pete Hegseth, the defense secretary, said every service member over the age of 30 has to get screened for testosterone deficiency. And that's just going to be a part of their routine health assessment from now on. Troops under 30 will have the option to be tested voluntarily, and if it shows low T and treatment is recommended, then they can choose to get testosterone replacement therapy.
2: That's funny you said testosterone.
3: Tyrone, yeah, that's your joke. Hegseth said the program is designed to improve long-term health, resilience, and military readiness and make you strong and hard, if you know what I mean. He said maintaining healthy hormone levels can help them perform at their best. Medical experts said that prolonged stress and training and sleep disruption can affect your levels. And they also identified what some call operator syndrome among special op forces, like chronic stress and blast exposure, affects your hormonal and cognitive abilities.
2: Jeez, that's kind of deep. All I know is I've been on testosterone for a couple of years, and I'm in the best shape of my life. I really feel like it. Dropped some weight.
3: Maybe that, yeah, get them part, you know, back in health. America is not known for being the most fit. Mm-mm. So maybe that'll help everybody get in their best shape.
2: Yeah, you got to, you know, feel good. You know what I mean? If you're a little heavy and you feel good, better than you do when you're thin, then stay a little bit heavy. But for me, I needed to get past 190

0: troops.
1: Yeah, I'm not sure what the thinking there is.
0: Hormone levels.
1: Yeah, that's a question for, I guess, Secretary Hegseth, but I don't know. They, I guess, concentrated on the males and the testosterone.
0: It does seem like women's health gets sort of rushed under the rug. I mean, again, my weekend with my friends, we're all of the same age, and we're just shocked how little information there is about the changes that you go through once you're past a certain age. Uh-huh. And it's a total shock to me. There's not a lot of there's not a lot of studies being done because men historically have been the ones in the fields. Now there's way more women in the medical field, so hopefully we can catch up. But there's just no interest, it seems like. And man, they can make money off of us.
1: Are you looking
0: for understand?
1: Trying to get heads up on what might be coming up for menopause and things
0: like
1: that? Yeah,
0: your levels, your estrogen, progesterone, I don't even know if that's technical, but your hormone levels are all out of whack.
1: And, yeah.
0: I'm 50 and I'm going to be going through that stuff. And I feel the changes that like your belly gets bigger for no reason, even though I just eat like air and water and, severe, like one day, just total depression out of nowhere. Never had that before. And then, she's like, go on birth control. So I went on birth control and it sent me into another world. So it is a profound change.
1: Hey,
0: it would be great to have some studies done.
1: It'd be nice if, and I'm sure the books are out there, there are probably some women that went through it. What you need to know about menopause that nobody's talking about or something like that, you walk through a bookstore or Kindle or whatever and pick something like, I'm wondering, and I'm probably sure there some women have written on it since you say there's not a lot coming from doctors.
0: Yeah, but the doctors are missing from us.
1: Right.
0: You know, like my doctor's like, well, that's, you know, you're going to want to go to a specialist, a gynecologist. And then there's not every gynecologist does it. You have to go to a special perimenopause person.
1: Wow.
0: And that's very hard to find.
1: If I was a female doctor going through menopause, I would document everything, put it down and put the book out. You got a bestseller right there because you and others in that same boat.
0: But I wonder if this is going to be like a TRT kind of thing, like HRT, hormone replacement push. Because they do, I know that like Robert Kennedy loves sauerkraut. Remember, he was making everybody in the administration eat sauerkraut. They have a lot of like pseudoscience that they push.
1: Yeah.
0: So maybe like HRT might start to get, introduced into the regimen for military members.
1: Well, I know where I go for my treatments. I see a lot of women in there. Not sure exactly what they're doing, but there's programs for them, too, where I go. So maybe it's a growing field.
0: Right. Well, we'll see. I mean, manly men need their their T levels.
1: And men are a lot of times married to women, and so maybe the women can say, yeah, why don't you do some testing for these paramenopausal women. We're working for you.
0: Please.

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1: When you're talking to me.
2: Yeah, the warning kerosene, Kirk and Marianne, live out here at Yorktown Social, 84 Cranbrook Road. Crushing days, getting ready to go, man. Band's been around as long as Amelia, if not longer. So stop
3: long
2: out.
3: As Amelia?
2: She's 30 years.
3: Wow.
2: Crushing Day's been about that long, too.
3: A lot of fun. Yeah, and there's a big crowd. There's a big crowd out there. Very fun. Mm-hmm. So on the other side, I want to tell you about some shady dealings that are happening with in terms of betting. What is that betting site? Kashi?
2: Kashi, and then you got Polymarket.
3: Right,
2: there's
3: this
2: two.
3: One was Kashi.
2: Yeah.
3: So it's happening. The shadiness, it's not going to last long. I feel like Kashi's going to be closed down soon.
2: Well, yeah, it's tempting people in regular jobs. Yeah, you'll get into that. I think I know where you're going.
3: Right.
2: And that's something I've messed around with some football and some basketball,
3: yeah,
2: but never like
3: that
2: world
3: feels
2: events.
3: Normal. Now it's like now it's getting very niche. So
2: right.
3: We'll get into the world of betting on everything coming up.
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8: All righty. Well, I just got off the phone with one of our listeners, Susan, and she said that on the Harrisburg Expressway southbound at the Parkton exit, the right lane is blocked because a tractor-trailer went over the guardrail and down an embankment. So you definitely want to watch out for that. And then on the Jones Falls Expressway, Susan even called in with this information, poor thing, running into all kinds of traffic problems. The Jones Falls Expressway is backed up northbound from Fayette Street right around 28th Street. That's because a disabled vehicle was blocking the left lane at last check. 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

0: Kirk and Marianne are live from Yorktown Social on 98 Rock.
1: All right, this is sneaky and bound to happen. We're talking about those apps where you could bet on anything, really.
2: Yeah, you were saying Kalshi is the one. Yeah, Polymarket and Kalshi are the two newer ones. And they're running commercials now saying, if you could ask someone anything, what would it be? And the question's like, who's going to win or something
1: right,
2: like that.
1: Right. Well, President Trump's teleprompter operator is the one that turned the commander-in-chief's speeches, according to TMZ, into his own jackpot. He made over $100,000 on betting what Trump would say before he said it. So his name is Gabriel Perez. He's the longtime teleprompter operator, which is a tough job because you have to have the timing down perfectly, and especially with someone like Trump who goes off script and drifts and comes back. It's got to be, you have to know his rhythm and his energy.
2: But Marianne, if you're the teleprompter operator or the speech writer, of course you're going to know what he's going to be talking about. And so, it's so easy to not only make the bet, but get caught.
1: Yeah. He's in settlement talks with federal regulators because they found that he used his advanced knowledge on winning bets on Kalshi, whatever you want to say.
2: I'd be so nervous.
1: They centered on whether Trump would mention certain words, phrases, or topics, which you could probably do pretty good guessing because he likes the same phrases a lot.
2: Beautiful. Big, beautiful, Bill.
1: Yeah,
2: it's tremendous.
1: Bad, very good. Yeah, tremendous. From the likes that no one's ever seen, that kind of thing. He bet on more than a dozen appearances over a three-month stretch, including the State of the Union and his address at the World Economic Forum. And he's one of the guys with the final eyes on the scripts and access to edits from the president himself. So he had a very large advantage.
2: Yeah, I was reading a little bit about this story, and the guy is suspended now without pay, and that's from the president.
1: Mm-hmm.
2: It was straight from the president that says he's on administrative leave, but he ain't getting paid right now.
1: They also said that he pulled out of bets mid-speech when Trump skipped words he had wagered on. So his tendency to go off script threw a wrench into the operation.
2: Wait a minute.
1: And like you said, she said that Trump, Carolyn Leavitt, the press secretary, said that he considers the betting scheme a disgrace and put him on that leave that you'd mentioned.
2: Well, this is it. This is going to continue.
1: Yeah.
2: There are so many people that want to get a get-rich-quick scheme. And, hell, there was another guy just a little while back who knew that the U.S. military was working an operation, put some money down on one of these Polymarket or Kalshi, won like $300,000.
1: Yeah.
2: And then I think might be up for jail time. I forget what's going on with that guy. U.S. Army Master Sergeant Gannon Ken Van Dyke charged earlier this year for using some classified non-public info about this military raid on Venezuela, and he won approximately $409,000.
1: Wow.
2: So this is going on, y'all. It's not going to stop until, you mentioned earlier, maybe Kalshi goes away.
1: Yeah, somebody said that insider training was a point of pride on platforms like Kalshi. So it could be. I mean, that does make sense. Like, I don't know. Couldn't we start a bet that says, I bet the highlighter, the headlining band at 98 Rock Spring Thing is going to be, you know, Shinedown or whatever.
2: See, I'm not so well versed in if other people have to be in on
1: create
2: that too.
1: Yeah.
2: Because if it's just you saying something that you know probably will happen, I think other people have to be involved too. I'm not real well versed, and I'm glad that I don't know too much about that.
1: I don't want to get into this.
2: I'll tell you what, I was, you know, having some fun, a couple dollars here, a couple dollars there on the Orioles.
1: Yeah.
2: I haven't done anything in the last couple of weeks.
1: Uh-huh.
2: You know what I mean? So to me, I always feel good when I look up and it's been 5, 6, 7 days and I haven't put $3 on on Switzerland or Spain to win the World Cup or
1: yes.
2: So I
1: your
2: feel
1: $10
2: like,
1: are safe.
2: Yeah, I feel like I'm not stuck in a rut.
1: Unregulated gambling, that's going to be a big problem. I mean, this is a problem they should have anticipated or maybe even bet on.
2: And like I said, I see a lot of guys, like we talked about the master sergeant and the teleprompter operator. These are all men. I haven't heard one woman who's getting yoked aside because she got a little too hasty on gambling. And I know there are some women out there that are on FanDuel and DraftKings. I just haven't seen them.
1: Uh-huh.
2: I've seen lots of guys, but I don't see girls going, damn it, I lost that parlay.
1: Well, buyer beware. You could get caught. You play with fire. 98 Rock.

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1: Pat here for Amelia's Last Ride giveaway clutch tickets, Candlebox and Sponge tickets, Motley Crue and 311 tickets. Tickets. We met Joyce Strauss, a novelist from the area. People stopping by, having a good time. And this is crazy. It's something I never would have thought of, but they said, according to a new study, the earlier you lose your virginity, the more likely you are to age faster as life goes on.
2: Oh.
1: So if you're quick to lose your virginity,
2: you're an early starter on everything. I bet that's why it is, because like you've developed, your hormones kicked in earlier.
1: Yeah, you might want to try drinking and drugs and things like that because you feel like a man or a woman.
2: Right.
1: This study comes out of England, and it's from the Journal of Healthcare and Rehabilitation. So they looked at 300,000 people. That's a nice sample size, and they were all different ages. They wanted to know about their first sexual experience, and they had six key indicators of aging that they were looking at: overall health, frailty, longevity, parental lifespan, health span, and self-rated health. And they found out that those that had done the nasty earlier in life had a tendency towards greater frailty, shorter lifespan, greater frailty.
2: What does that mean?
1: I guess maybe you get older quicker, and maybe you're, because you feel like you're older, your bones get brittle, shorter parental lifespan, and worse overall aging scores.
2: Yo.
1: That makes you want to hold off having sex. At least it's too late now for me.
2: I don't think it's the sex itself. I think it's the development. I just feel like it's one of those weird coincidences, you know, that they're blaming one thing, but it's actually a host of others. Like they always say, religious people have less divorce rates. Well, it's not because they're happier. It's because they're religious people. It's because they don't believe in, you know, they don't want to.
1: Yeah, they stay together because.
2: Because they feel like they should.
1: The study says those with early sexual experiences are more likely to experience mental health problems and risk-taking behaviors, including smoking, substance abuse, and poor lifestyle habits. Man.
2: Yeah.
1: It's a good reason to, I don't know, maybe try and keep it together. You know, my mother. And my brother, he said, wait till you get to college to stay out and stay up all night. You know what I mean? You don't want to do that. I did want to do that when I was like in 11th grade because I had friends that could go out, come back home whenever they wanted.
2: Yeah.
1: I had to be home by like 10:30 or 11. When I got to college, it was new that I could stay up all night. And there was nobody to tell me that I had to be home at 11.
2: Yeah.
1: I'd come walking back across the campus at 2 in the morning and I lost my virginity right before college.
2: Yeah.
1: I don't know if that's early.
2: That is not early.
1: Okay.
2: All right. Grade school and junior high is early.
1: Jeez, man.
2: Yeah.
1: You better, folks.
2: Sixth grade. Maybe we'll say middle school because I know a girl in sixth grade. And, we all went to Catholic school. We were all in the dark about everything. I was shocked to hear that happened. I was, so confused by it.
1: When I was in eighth grade, a 28-year-old girl moved into the house next door to me and liked me and wanted to get with me.
2: Yeah, that's pedophilia.
1: I didn't do it. I was scared.
2: Eighth grade is a baby.
1: I know, but my friends were like, no, you got to get, what is your problem?
2: And I'm
1: like,
2: I'm
1: scared.
2: I bet she wouldn't actually.
1: Oh, yes, she would have.
2: Was she, something wrong with her?
1: I don't know. I was.
2: There is.
1: I mean, that
2: age, that's, that you're a baby. Because I used to do college shows when I was in my 20s, and people would be, I don't even know who asked me, because I know it wouldn't be a woman, but they're like, oh my God, the college guys. I'm like, they're children.
1: Yeah.
2: It's not even appealing. They looked so young. I didn't even think about it.
1: You see that movie when I was a kid, Summer of 42, and it's a young college guy with an older experienced woman on this summer vacation. Now, 14 or 15 and 28, that's a little bit different.
2: Yeah.
1: But you know what's so funny is 15 and 28, all right, that's 13 years. And it means a lot then.
2: Yes.
1: But if somebody's 60 and 47, you don't even bat an eye.
2: Yeah.
1: But yeah, at that age, it's all big.
2: No, that is
1: chasm.
2: That is bad. Yeah. That is wrong.
1: Well, I feel good that I didn't do anything, but at the time I was like, what are you scared of? Do it.
2: I know. Is it going to hurt?
1: Yeah.
2: Cry?
1: What's that?
2: I know.
1: Yeah. So just refrain if you can. 98 Rock
2: yeah.
1: with some helpful advice out here on a Thursday at Yorktown Social.

0: Live from Yorktown Social, it's Kirk and Marianne on 98 Rock.
1: Crushing days up there. They're doing it. I'm an amputee, GDU. So Crushing Day just got on. They're going to be on for a while. We just did a story about doing it later to live longer, and a texter, he laid it out. He said, okay, your study doesn't apply to me. I'm a male, and I had sex the first time at age 9. Dude, what is wrong with you? It says I'm 56 now, and most people guess I'm in my 30s. My health is better than average. However, I'm an adrenaline junkie, skydiving, roller coasters, so I wouldn't say I'm a big risk taker, I would, and going in the wrong direction, but my mental health is just fine. Jumping out of airplanes?
2: There you go.
1: That's a risk taker.
2: If you're jumping out of airplanes. Yes, it is. So he's did, it's a guy, right?
1: Oh, yeah, yeah.
2: Yeah. So maybe he was a risk taker even when he was 9.
1: At 9 years old.
2: Crazy.
1: And so was she.
2: That's sad to me. Like, everybody was consenting, I hope.
1: I know. Hey, you know what's weird is when I was a kid, it was like, actively we talked about when we were going to lose our...
2: Oh, I mean, everyone was obsessed.
1: Yeah, when I was a kid. And I was like, I talked a big game. And I was like, I don't know. I'm scared of that.
2: Yeah.
1: It took me a while.
2: Kiss. Your first kiss was a big deal. I was pretty scared of that.
1: I was excited about that.
2: Yeah, kissing freaked me out. But until,
1: until
2: you do
1: got
2: it.
1: Used
2: and you're
1: to
2: like,
1: it.
2: Oh, this is great.
1: Yeah.
2: And then, then the next hill is sex. And it's definitely a topic of conversation with everybody.
1: Do you remember your first kiss?
2: It was like 4 weeks ago. It was really nice.
1: Robbie's like, so finally got a kiss out of that girl.
2: Nailed it.
1: Well, and next time you can do a little tongue, you know?
2: Yeah,
1: you work up
2: no,
1: to
2: let's
1: it.
2: Slow down.
1: Don't rush it.
2: Our daughter's only 10. I do remember it was in the basement, and I tell people all the time, if you're a parent, don't finish the basement. Don't have a nice finished basement where kids can go.
1: I don't know.
2: Because that's where everything happens.
1: With an unfinished basement, you just go behind the heater or
2: you
1: know,
2: but what's
1: the
2: furnace. Your excuse? We're going to go check the sump pump.
1: Yeah.
2: Like down there, that was where we watched movies.
1: Honey, the kids say don't finish the basement.
2: Yeah.
1: All right, then we're just going to leave it unfinished.
2: Unless you want to be a grandma.
1: Unfinished basement, though, that's where like ghosts and goblins live, so nobody goes down there.
2: No, I mean, you know, there's no reason, but my mom figured it out eventually for reasons I'm not going to talk about on the air, but...
1: It was finished and then they wrecked it.
2: We got schooled, and I remember I was babysitting and I brought the babysitting kids to the base, like to the house, and my mom came down and said, come here, and pulled me aside and yelled and handed me my ass. She was just like, blah, blah, blah. And the boys, they were like listening.
1: That's going to be my baby daddy.
2: They were like, what did you just get? I just got yelled at because my mom definitely did some sleuthing down there and it wasn't difficult to find things.
1: You guys got to go.
2: Yeah. I was like, I'm sorry, guys. I was very shaken.
1: Kirk McEwen, Marianne Sear, Kayla DeBose producing, and Kevin White back at the radio station keeping it tight. We'll come back with more live from Yorktown Social, 84 Cranbrook Road, where Crushing Day just hit the stage. Come by, and we'll see you here on 98 Rock.
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1: Marianne Perry, how are the roads?
7: Well, our commuters just need to knock it off. There are far too many accidents. We're going to start in Parkton, northern Baltimore County, where we have the right lane of 83, the Harrisburg Expressway, the right southbound lane, closed right before the Parkton exit. That's because a tractor trailer went off the side of the road, over the guardrail, and down an embankment. And then on the Jones Falls Expressway stretch of 83, it's northbound delays from Fayette Street up to 28th Street because of an earlier incident. And then if you're heading to Baltimore from Harford County, stay away from southbound 95 because from Bradshaw Road down to Joppa Road, very heavy and slow due to an earlier accident. From the Clinton Electric Traffic Desk, I'm Marianne Perry on 98 Rock.
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0: we were talking about, yeah, blue-collar jobs. Don't knock it because they're now six figures. Yes, what did you want?
1: I just wanted to follow up on some of the things that Mike Rose got on his website. He says it's not a lack of opportunity or a shortage of good jobs. He says that over the last 40 years, America has convinced itself the best path for most people is an expensive four-year degree. And that's so true. I mean,
0: yeah.
1: A lot of people get bogged down and you're paying forever to try and get out of that college debt.
0: Hammered into our brains. And I mean, there's nothing wrong with getting an education. It's so funny. So my husband's going to be working at Towson University.
1: Right.
0: And because he works there, I'm going to be able to go to school for free.
1: Yeah. Does he have to be there for a little while?
0: I think maybe a year for family members, but he can go right away. But it's funny the reactions people have given me. Three guys that I know were like, that sounds like a nightmare. Like, why would you ever do that to yourself?
1: Well,
0: you
1: have go back
0: write
1: to school?
0: Papers? Yeah. And then the women that I'm friends with were like, oh my God, that you're so lucky. And that's how I feel. Like, I would love to, I don't even care about the degree. I would just enjoy going. And
1: yeah. And for me, I'm with the guys. I've traveled that road and I don't feel like exams.
0: I feel like it was wasted on me in college years.
1: Uh-huh.
0: Like I would appreciate and enjoy it now that I don't, quote unquote need it.
1: Right. Yeah.
0: But yeah, college was hammered into our heads that's the next step after high school and that you can't do anything without a college degree. But of course now we're seeing that is not the case.
1: On his website, he says for every five workers retiring, only two people from the next generation are replacing them. 79% of parents push college and only 6% encourage the trades. Stigmas and stereotypes discourage millions from going down these roads. And he says student loan debt in the U.S. is $1.8 trillion. More than 40 million borrowers are paying off a student loan debt, and many jobs don't pay at a level that immediately justify that kind of debt.
0: Yeah, I think in this day and age, there was a woman that went viral because she said, if my daughters go to college, they can major in three things. And she picked the three majors. I don't remember what they were. It was like computer science or something. And she's like, these are the only three majors that have really good job probabilities mm-hmm. after. And she said, if they want to do something else, they can pay for it. But I will cover this.
1: Those
0: were their choices.
1: That's hard.
0: I know.
1: That's
0: smart, right?
1: Yeah, I guess you can call the shots.
0: If you're going for basket weaving, which is an actual degree that I know somebody that did.
1: Right.
0: Then you're on your own. That's fun time. That's not going to get you a job.
1: Talking to Rebecca, who is here today, said her father was a bartender, decided he was going to be a
0: plumber. Manager
1: of
0: downtown.
1: I'm gonna do it. I'll be a plumber. And when you're a master plumber, you're the man.
0: Do they
1: woman.
0: Call him master?
1: Master.
0: No.
1: Hey, this texter said, I had somebody tell me that whoever went to trade school is just too stupid to do a normal 9-to-5 job. And he went to college, got a degree, and now is just coaching lacrosse, which isn't bad. But you spent all that time and told me I was stupid when you're not even using your degree.
0: Yeah, that's a huge thing.
1: Right.
0: Yeah, and we should do that someday. What's your degree and what do you actually do? I feel like we have done that.
1: Yep.
0: But it is shocking. I mean, I was a theater major, so I'm sort of still in the mix, but I'm certainly not, on stage quoting Shakespeare like I wanted.
1: Yeah, well, there's still time for that. I mean,
0: I could.
1: Who was it? Morgan Freeman started kind of late.
0: Well, just theater.
1: Right,
0: I could just travel. That's what I always wanted to do.
1: I was radio, television, and film, but government was my major, and who knows? That could someday surface too, but I doubt it. But yeah, make sure you present all the opportunities to your kids. I think you should when they're at a young age.
0: And it's also like a life thing. It's intro to life. You know, if you have the ability and the good fortune to go, you're living in a dorm. It's still safe. You're with kids your age and you're

0: By the sound of that tune right there, that means it's time for the scoop. Let's check on the celebrities, see what they're up to. No good, I bet, Marianne.
1: You guys know I'm a big Nation's Dumbest fan because it aired last night, the premiere episode on Fox. And there's a story now, right now, about Elle King, one of the contestants. She is Rob Schneider's daughter.
0: Right, yeah.
1: And she had that breakdown, the drunken breakdown, singing happy birthday to Dolly Parton. And Dolly came out and had to say, give her some grace, let's forgive her. And she sings this song, X's and O's. It's a very, I know her from this song.
0: Yeah, this was big about 5 years ago,
1: sure,
0: maybe.
1: Yeah.
0: Maybe,
1: well,
0: more than that.
1: This is crazy. She found out she's autistic after going on the game show, Nation's Dumbest. Again, that premiered last night. So right before going on the show, she had a panic attack about the thought of being the nation's dumbest. She's struggled in school. The first episode talks a lot about her struggles of she thought she was so dumb because she just wasn't able to handle school. But then she was kind of handling her business on the show. And I guess I don't know if I should give away, but she does very well on the show.
0: Well, if you are...
1: Does better than Andrew Yang, who went to Harvard and Brown.
0: Well, after one show, we already know all these things.
1: Yes.
0: I would say that if you were struggling early in life and you think you're dumb, it might be tough to go on a show like that to bring all that up again.
1: Yeah, you have tons of... I mean, I struggled. The joke in my family was that I was dumb, and I really wasn't. It's just I found the things I thrived in later, and my GPA was great in college, but in grade school, I just wasn't activated yet. You know, I wasn't interested, and I floated around, and I just didn't care.
0: It's like Einstein.
1: Until later, and then I became... Then I figured out that, oh, when I'm interested, I lock in. So I understand the... And it stayed with me, the
0: yeah.
1: Your dumb label, and it hurt me a lot later in life. Now I don't give a

0: But for a long time, I've struggled with people thinking I was dumb. Mm. So I can understand. I related to Elle in that regard, where I was like, no, you know, just because you don't get good grades does not mean you're a dumb person.
1: And I bet if there was an autistic test for a lot of people, a lot of people would come down somewhere on the spectrum.
0: It is a spectrum.
1: I bump into people all day long that I think, I bet there are a little bit on the spectrum
0: right
1: there.
0: Absolutely. She said, I did an IQ test and it was rather high. She said, with my autism diagnosis, I'm putting new kinds of safety barricades and I want to be around people that I feel safe around. So once you get the diagnosis, you're able to sort of explore the world in a different way with new tools. And that's why a diagnosis is so important. And I know a lot of parents at the school I volunteer at, they resist the label. No, no, he's not on the spectrum. No, she's not autistic. But it's like, embrace it. Then new doors open for you.
1: Well, my brother is autistic and nonverbal. You talk about a spectrum. It is a wide spectrum. Elle King's got hit records and everything, and she's autistic, and my brother can't talk, and he's autistic.
0: Hang out with people like Elle. And you'll go, damn, she is a lot. You know, there's little, and we know people that are a little socially awkward, and it's hard to function and communicate in life when you're on the spectrum in a gentle way, not in a profound way like your brother, where it shows up very obviously.
1: In a selfish way, just because I wish I could talk to my brother that's a little bit older than me, that I've known my entire life, and just, you know, that just shows you this big gap in autism, where one person can be on a television show and have hit records and another person can't talk and need to be in a group home with African men watching them.
0: So get that diagnosis and see what you could do. See the doors that could open. All right, let's see. The next one, this is a very scary story. The Today Show. This morning, there was an intruder on set. Terrifying moment. This stranger breached security, stormed inside the building from the plaza, lunged at Craig Melvin, and was looking for Al Roker. And not only that, he was yelling the N-word as he lunged at Craig Melvin, who is African-American. So the incident happened at 9 a.m. Staff rushed in, got him detained, arrested. The man was white and unarmed, and he entered a stairwell, made his way backstage. 15 minutes later, Alan and Craig on air like nothing happened.
1: The show must go on.
0: The show must go on.
1: Yeah, and all these shows in the morning, Good Morning America and CBS This Morning, the Today Show, a lot of them go outside and they've got a little barricade, but the camera goes around and gets everybody's reaction. And you're vulnerable. You're right there. So you got to hope that everybody's got good intentions or your security is up to the task.
0: Well, they're going to be upping it, especially after the Savannah Guthrie, I'm sure, her mother's abduction. I mean, this Today Show, they just can't get a break.
1: Yeah, well, all the birds pick of the best fruit.
0: Mm-hmm. Oh, my gosh, I'm so excited about this movie. There's a trailer out. The movie is called I Play Rocky. It dropped yesterday, and it talks about the true story of making the movie Rocky and how Sylvester Stallone not only wrote the script in 3 days, had to fight to play the main character in the movie. Here is the actor portraying him, Anthony Ippolito. Take a listen to his voice and his mannerisms. He sounds just like him. Here it is.
2: Oh, man.
3: It's got a nice ring to it. Sylvester Stallone. It's like Peter Parker.
2: Are you delusional? You don't got the looks to be a movie star. Not to mention, you talk like you got rocks in your mouth.
4: Yeah, I know I don't look like Einstein, but I got a brain. The only way for me to get to show people is me have to write a script for myself.
3: Yeah, so do that.
0: All right, so that, I'm very excited if you're a Rocky fan, or even if you aren't. It's a cool story. Yes, and then we've got a new HGTV series starring two teams of 90s TV stars. This is what happens to you if you were a TV star in the 90s and your residuals dried up. You now compete on reality competition shows, and I love it. Family Matters star Jaleel White will host the show. It's called Totally 90s House, and they're going to renovate homes that are stuck in the 90s. Like, okay, tell me if you know what this means. Honey oak cabinets.
1: I guess it's a color of some cabinets.
0: It's a specific type of wood that's almost orangey yellow. And now that is very out. Now people like sort of a muddy brown wood. I mean, the wood Stain's change in popularity through the years.
1: Do I need to know that to watch the show or be part of it or something? The honey?
0: I mean, that's going to be part of the renovation. You don't have to know anything, but you'll watch the show and say, oh, this looks like it's stuck in the 90s.
1: Oh.
0: And then they renovate it, you know. So sponge painted walls where you take a sponge and you dab the sponge on. Yeah,
1: that
0: Kayla
1: was a
0: knows.
1: Fun time, yeah.
0: Yes, mirrored closets. L.A., all we had were mirrored closets. I would always cover them with curtains.
1: What about that stucco ceiling? Is that in or out?
0: Popcorn ceiling.
1: Is that
0: yeah.
1: what it's called?
0: That was more older, like 60s, 70s.
1: My parents,
0: yeah,
1: in the 70s, they had the white ceiling with the little spiky
0: popcorn,
1: marks on it, right?
0: So the winning team will earn $25,000 for a charity of their choosing. We've got Brian Austin Green, Beverly Mitchell, Jody Sweetin from Full House, Melissa Joan Hart, she was a teen witch, Matthew Lawrence,
1: whoa,
0: that's what he used to say, Keisha Knight Pulliam, and Joey Lawrence. Oh, I'm thinking of Joey Lawrence, yeah.
1: Yeah, those are actors on their way. On the way back down.
0: Yeah, absolutely. So there, and then to cap off the nostalgia, it's been 10 years since Stranger Things premiered on Netflix. So to celebrate, the first season will be a VHS special edition. They said rewind and relive the first season with a video store vibe. So they're basically just going to add like the tracking lines and the color bleeding, monitor distortion, that warm, fuzzy vibe that you get from a VHS tape or, you know, when you watch a movie from the 70s, you could tell.
1: And even newer movies, sometimes they want to, or TV shows, they'll scratch it up a little bit. So you'll know what they're doing when you see it. It'll look old and vintage, and you'll love it, Stranger Things fans.
0: Yes, so there you go. A lot of nostalgia coming back.
1: There you go, ladies and gentlemen. That is The Scoop on 98 Rock.

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0: So it's kind of scary to think that Gen Alpha can't read.
1: The next generation after Gen Z is Gen Alpha.
0: I believe my daughter's Gen Alpha. And teachers are talking about the fact that Gen Alpha is struggling with basic reading, writing, and math.
1: Come on, y'all.
0: And they went on Reddit and they said, hey, teachers, what's it actually looking like in your classroom? And here's some responses. Somebody said, it's learned helplessness. I have kids who simply can't do anything independently. Attention span is it, but a lot of them can't do anything until told what to do, even if the directions are on the paper. But I'm seeing with my daughter's school, it's cool. They write word problems.
1: Yeah.
0: And they throw in information that you don't need just to trick you into saying, are you just looking for the numbers in the sentence and mathing it? Or are you actually paying attention to the problem? You know, they'll say, Jim had 5 baskets. He put 10 balls in. If he took 3 balls out, how many balls does he have? So the baskets makes no sense. Like, you don't have to worry about that part. But so, you have to actually read the problem and suss it out.
1: But it sounds like Gen Alpha would be like, excuse me, I need some help here.
0: That's what they're saying. Somebody said,
1: maybe your kid is a little smarter.
0: No. I mean, she got tricked by it.
1: Yeah.
0: You know, and so that was cool, though. We thought that was a great way to remind them you got to read it.
1: My son, so Gen Alpha is people being born between 2010 and 2024. So that's a big 14 years there. My son just got in. He was born in 2011, and your daughter was born after that.
0: Yes.
1: So,
0: somebody said, I'm a librarian. I've had multiple third graders who don't know how to spell their last names. She said, I wish I was making this up, but every year there are more and more kids who can't do it. And then a professor said, when kids read out loud in class, they have trouble with very basic words like independence, expectation, and agency. When asked to interpret what they read, 1 student out of 40 can muddle through it. Yo.
1: Wait, those are some pretty big words you just read there.
0: Oh, no, not in college.
1: In college? All right. I thought we were back in high school or somewhere.
0: They said, I left some games out, and the kids were told they could play games, and I left the room, came back, and they were just sitting there waiting for me to explain the games.
1: Right.
0: Because they didn't know how to read.
1: Yeah.
0: And after I read this morning, I went, Dahlia, did you do your reading today? I was like, let's keep her on it.
1: I saw something that said, there's no boredom with the kids
0: these
1: days.
0: That's what they said, too. Yeah, it's 24/7 screens.
1: Yeah.
0: Entertainment.
1: We would draw or run, you know, go outside and play or ask your mom for something to do. But now it's just a scroll, scroll, scroll.
0: Yeah, my girl likes to drift to the screen, to the TV, while waiting for something. You know, and I'm like, we can be a little bored. We can have some silence. So I've hidden the remotes, too, just to make that.
1: out in the dirty... Dirty Dina. There's a couple of families that their kids are always outside.
0: And
1: you can tell that that is by design. The father's like, look, you're not sitting in here, sitting on your phone. You're going to be out there and you're going to play kickball with your brother.
0: Yeah.
1: So I like it. Get out there and do something or read like you're saying.
0: Oh, yeah. Gen Alpha. Well, and that's how they do the cool reading challenges, and they give you all the stuff. I mean, I remember laying in the hammock all summer reading The Invisible Man, you know, muscling through that. Do you remember any books you had to read in the summer? Did you have those book lists and all that?
1: Well, I'm going way back, but it was Henry Huggins. Did you know Henry Huggins?
0: No, I've never even heard of it. Hold on.
1: Henry Huggins was a little kid who had all these little adventures, sort of in the Curious George.
0: Oh, okay, yeah, but like high school?
1: I liked one of the books that I read that still sticks with me today, Sidney Sheldon's Firestarter.
0: Wow, I don't know that either.
1: And On the Other Side of Darkness, or Other Side of Midnight, or something like that.
0: Okay, Firestarter.
1: Is that right? I may have gotten that wrong. But Sidney Sheldon, I read a couple of his books in high school, and I felt like this bohemian dude walking around with my little book. Yeah, and I'd sit down on some bench and read a chapter. The Other Side of Midnight or Darkness?
0: Which Firestarter?
1: That might not be right.
0: It's not right.
1: As soon as I said that. They said that's
0: Stephen King.
1: Yeah, that's not right.
0: I liked the Scarlet Letter.
1: Oh, yeah, I read that. Hester Prynne with the big
0: Pearl,
1: A on her chest.
0: Yeah. And who's the one that had, was that with Mr. Rochester? Jane Eyre, I think. I don't know. But those were fun. I would almost read those again. been a minute, but yep. I remember them. Hey, I had good memories.
1: You go back to Towson, you can. And yeah. The Other Side of Midnight, Sidney Sheldon. And there's a little intimacy in there. And when you're younger, you're like flipping, you know, let me go back and read that again.
0: Just doing my homework, Mom.
1: Yeah, exactly.
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0: Kirk and Marianne afternoons.
1: And all

0: 98 Rock. Yep, people call the show. Nope, not sure why. Now, let me ask you this. Since you read a lot of books, how should an author's picture look on the back or the inside of the dust jacket? What should they be doing?
1: Oh, smoking a pipe in a jacket with patches on the elbows, for sure.
0: Oh, kind of like rejected Doctor Who concept art. Cool.
1: Oh, yeah. That was the cool thing back in, like, you'd look at Playboy magazine and the guy would be sitting there with a pipe in his hand. And
0: Playboy? Well, wait a minute. What kind of pipe are we talking about here?
1: The patches on his elbows, and he'd just be looking chill, and he'd have a beautiful blonde next to him and a bottle of whiskey and a book.
0: Oh, yeah, I remember that. Authors would always be reading another book as if they were cosplaying you.
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Kirk and Marianne Friday 2 to 7 with more Motley Crue tickets. 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

0: 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So, you know, blame them. 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
1: Friday morning on Justin Scott and Spiegel, we'll talk to you about the concept of going down with the ship. You're the last member of the band that broke up, the last employee of the store that went out of business before it was shut down forever. Also, the Sober Curious movement. Apparently, none of y'all feel like drinking anymore. We're going to talk to Sean Stryker from WBAL TV 11 about people that are done boozing it up. And another edition, it's super embarrassing, of Name That Coworker. Friday on Justin Scott and Spiegel.
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